Baleen, New Mexico. Speaking of New Mexico, also the station owner, Richard Verasso. He resides in Oceanside, California these days. 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

0: Say hey. Good afternoon, Richie Barron, Dr. Tequila, a.k.a. the Lowrider Godfather. That was dubbed, put on me by Lady Luna from East Los Angeles, California. Her and her Lowrider posse are around the world, any place you can name. Switzerland, New Zealand, places you would never believe they're lowriders. They are. Hundreds of them. 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Norway, I got William the Great. I just got a response from him a couple of days ago here. It's up on my site. 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With your pictures and spew on about whatever you want to say and ask me. Songs you like. I really appreciate it. So listen, we have listeners galore these days. It just keeps climbing. Every week it surprises programmer Saul Vigil and myself the number of listeners he gets in from Google, verified by Google. Japan, Australia have been the biggest. USA, pushing 65,000, all of them. Philippines, always over 64,000, pushing 65. The numbers have been unbelievably great. So we want to thank everybody for listening. Also a shout out to Lady Luna for her niece, Juliana, from Phoenix. And we got two ladies from South San Francisco, Snowy, and what's the other girl's name? Moody. Moody and Snowy. Their pictures are up on my site, too, on Ask Dr. Tequila / Famous Hits Live on Facebook. Look up my sites. Everybody's on there. I put you all up. So we want to thank everybody from Richard Verasso, the station owner, up in Copperopolis, California. Programmer Saul Vigil and myself, Richie Barron, Doc Tequila, the Lowrider Godfather. Keep listening to Famous Hits Live. We love y'all. Adios for a minute.
1: Hi, everybody. This is Saul Vigil. I'm your executive producer here at Famous Hits Live. And tonight, I have something very special lined up just for you. It's a live, high-energy concert with Richie Barron and the Mission Mob. Of course, you know him as the Lowrider Godfather. The show was recorded in Eureka, California, in the mid-2000s, featuring not only Richie Barron, but Dave, Mr. Function, Ian Lamson, Dave Coolhaven, Richard Segovia, Frank Scorsi, Clark Calvert, and Bobby Jones. And now, it's Richie Barron and the Mission Mob on Famous Hits Live.

right, Eureka. 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I think it was a little warmer that night. I'm getting a little feedback out of this. Something out of here is feeding back on these monitors. Okay, it's 1-2, 1-2. That's not enough now. One more. That's enough. That's enough.

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Jay Giles. 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

0: in love.
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It's dedicated to our old buddy from Marin County, Buddy Miles.

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0: Ian Lamson on guitar. 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We stole him. Or he stole it. I don't know what it is. Here he is. He's here. You don't care.
1: It's all thieving.
0: All thieving in this business. Anybody like Ray Charles? What I say?
1: Yeah.
0: What I say?

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I forget what the hell it is. On the bass, Mr. Funk, David Sack from Knightston, California. Look out.

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We got CDs up here. This is off Rather Have the Green and the Blues. No Trouble Tonight.

Yeah.

0: one time, Ian Lamson on guitar, y'all. From Oakland, California right now. On my right over here on the keyboards, from Sacramento, Frankie Sarcy.
1: Let me be Frankie.

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0: loves you, babe? 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Give it up for Richie Barron. Richie Barron.
1: Thank you, baby.
0: Richie
1: Thank
0: Barron. 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
1: Who loves you?
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1: I said, everybody ask Richie.

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1: Richie Barron. 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
2: We love you, baby. 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
1: We love you. Barron of the Blues. Richie Barron.
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3: also known as the Lowrider Godfather. That was put on me by Lady Luna from East Los Angeles, California. Hey, pray for L.A., that's what I say. People will have to carry on, but it's bad down there for them right now. So good vibes out to everybody in Los Angeles area, San Diego. Anyway, today I want to tout the listeners' numbers from around the world. The biggest countries being the USA, Australia, the Philippines, Mexico, the UK, Germany, New Zealand, Spain. Thanks to all these countries, the biggest ones approaching 100,000 listeners per show. That's not a week. That is 100,000 listeners per show. And the shows are doing really good on my 7 day a week, 10 o'clock, 1 p.m. and 8 p.m. California time. 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Really appreciate those cards and letters, people. You know what I mean. Anyway, today, once again, thanking all the listeners in the world for the numbers coming in. 100,000 people a show. Damn close. 200 off on USA and Japan right now from being 100,000 a show. Richie Barron, Dr. Tequila. And also, you can contact Saul Vigil, the program director who rolls all my music for me. 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Richie Barron, Dr. T, also known as the Lowrider Godfather. Adios, amigos and senoritas. Talk to you next time. Thank you. 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

Thank you for tuning in to Famous Hits Live. My name is Catherine Duggan, and I'm the sister of Linda Duggan, who passed away suddenly and unexpectedly in June last year. To say that I am heartbroken is a severe understatement. Linda was my big sister, who I loved and adored, and she was in my life for all of my life. Eternally optimistic and free-spirited, Linda was the life and soul of every party, and for her, time seemed too precious to waste on anything but having fun and seeing the positives, even in tight situations. Quite simply, Linda was a beautiful, talented soul, simply one of life's characters that you couldn't quite put into words. She had an amazing voice because she was an amazing person. I hope you enjoy this final song of Linda's entitled Lie to Me. And thank you for listening to Famous Hits Live. Famous Hits Live.

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With an EP, Urban Gentrification, you are now listening to the mighty famous hit Live.

0: Hi, this is Saul Vigil, executive producer for Fame and Faith Live, the Internet Radio. On the phone with me, the pride and joy of Sacramento, California. I am talking about the band Heartless. Ladies, introduce yourself.
1: I'm Linda. I am the Ann Wilson of the band Heartless, a tribute to heart.
2: And I am Gail. I also go by Miss Trix, and I am the Nancy Wilson of Heartless, a tribute to heart.
0: I'm so glad you took time out of your rock star lifestyles to chat with me here. Now, we've aired the show a couple times now here on Famous Fix Live. Listeners have been so good. Ratings have been amazing. Countries from all over the world, not just the United States, but countries like Japan, Mexico, Italy, and that's just to name a few. Now, how does it feel reaching such an international audience?
1: It's very, very exciting that people all over the world still are listening to music and loving the music of heart.
2: I also say it's really humbling as well. I mean, you work hard at something your whole life, and to have this kind of attention and kind words has been wonderful.
0: Now, we do have a question from a listener. She wrote to me, and she says, "Hi, Saul. I have a question for Heartless. They play so well together, and their chemistry is amazing. What is the chemistry like off stage? Are they like a family?" And that's from Surfer Jill, and she is from Australia.
1: Hi, Surfer Jill. This is Linda. And we definitely have chemistry off stage. I am engaged to the lead guitarist, Jim. And we were together before the band started. And we've had a couple of member changes, but with our last member change, we are absolutely complete family now. And I'll let Gail take it from here.
2: Yeah, so yes, we are like a big family. And a couple years ago, when we got our drummer, who's sort of been the last piece of missing puzzle piece, we turned my back room. I have a very old house, and we turned the back room into our studio. We painted it purple. We put our instruments in, and that's where we practice. But we always make time for a band dinner at practice, and we stop and we sit around my big dining room table, and we talk about the music and songs we want to learn and places we'd like to play, and it's just brought us very close as a band.
0: See, the breaking bread together is really important to me, and I think it's important to a band. But that ritual, that act of sitting down, you know, calming your brain, calming the mind, and just eating. It makes a difference.
2: And just connecting with each other, you know? Yeah. I mean, we're all busy in our lives, and to stop and kind of look each other in the eye and, you know, and just kind of talk about our lives, and, you know, it's really made us very close as a band. And I think that shows on stage.
0: I think so, too. And I can hear it when I listen to your live performances. I can hear it. And I listen to a lot of bands. You know, I get hundreds of submissions every week, and yours stands out. So that's why we play it. So how long has Heartless been a band, and were you friends before?
1: We formed in 2014, the version that we have now. I was previously in another Heart tribute, and Gail was also in another a previous Heart tribute. And I was, I met Gail at one of my gigs.
2: Yeah, I was playing with another band at the time, and they were opening for Linda's band. And I heard Linda sing, and I went, "Oh my goodness, that's my Ann." So I walked up to her, and I gave her my card. And by the end of the summer, she and I kind of flirted all summer. And by the end of the year, that summer, she and Jim and I got together with acoustic guitars, and, you know, and we just sang, and all the harmonies were there, and we decided just to quit our other bands and make this one happen.
0: So you had a stripped-down session, acoustic style.
1: Mm-hmm.
0: It's
2: very fitting
0: style
2: for Heart.
0: Yeah, it is. It is, because I think there's something that's, you know, when you do that, and it's raw and it's real, that you really can bond with who you're singing with.
1: Absolutely.
0: Now, there's no doubt, Heart is a huge musical influence on both of you girls, but give me some artists who influenced you when you were growing up.
1: My big influence, and I still, when I warm up my voice, is I warm up to Pat Benatar and Linda Ronstadt. They're two of my other favorites.
2: And for me, you know, I always played musical instruments. Pretty much everything I looked at, I picked up and played. But it wasn't until I heard the Stones and I saw Keith Richards that I begged my mom for a guitar. And so I was the Stones, and then it was Led Zeppelin, and then 1976, I saw Heart, and it was all over. So I would say the Stones.
0: Was it always the guitar for you? Which, when you picked it up, you knew?
2: I picked it up as soon as I picked up a guitar. I knew I was never going to put that down. I mean, I played flute, violin. I played all kinds of stuff.
0: So you went through the process of trying different stuff.
2: Oh, yeah. Oh, yeah. But guitar was it. Rock and roll music and guitar just really got me.
0: Now, such an incredible Heart tribute band. But if my listeners want to know, I keep getting emails, and they're asking me, do they have original material? And if so, can you play it, Saul? And Saul, that's what I'm going to ask you right now.
1: Just right now for us, it's just too much to do with working on the Heart stuff. So,
0: yeah.
1: You know, we don't really have any original music. Our drummer does. He's an amazing guitar player and singer and does some
2: and songwriter.
1: Beautiful. And songwriter, yes.
0: Okay, good. Now, that's what I want to hear then. I want to hear some of his stuff. So I need you to send some over to me, okay?
2: Yes. And I think you know, we definitely want to create music, but to create, Saul, you know, you have to be in a certain space, and you have to have that freedom to do that. And, you know, I work a full-time job, so it's hard right now, but I hope there's some time in my future when I'm not concentrating solely on being the best Nancy Wilson I can be. I would like to get back to some songwriting.
0: Okay, good. Now, I don't want you to forget about me. I don't want you to forget about Famous Hits Live. We support you, and we're here for you. I want you girls to know that, okay?
2: Thank you so much.
0: Now, how do you prepare to get in the right mind space before you throw a gig, before you get on stage, and say the audience is really energetic? You know, you got to feed off that, but then you have to give it back too. So what do you do beforehand?
1: I have to be extremely quiet and save my energy and my excitement before I gig. I don't even go out and talk to anybody before because, one, I'd lose my voice.
0: You would. And that's why I would never interview you before I gig. I would never do that.
1: So I just need to just be quiet and visualize what the show is going to feel like and what my plans are and what the vibe is that I want to put out.
2: And I'm with Linda with that. I also need a really quiet moment where I don't want to talk to anybody. I just sort of want to center where I'm at. And, you know, but I got to say about Linda, she's really quiet before stage, but she gets on stage and she explodes. It's awesome.
0: So is it like a volcano where it kind of bubbles over and then it just...
2: No, it's more or less like a force. It's just a force.
0: Yeah.
2: I mean, Linda's 4'11", but she gets on stage and she's 6 feet tall. It's just an amazing thing.
0: So it's a character change then.
1: Hmm?
0: It's a character change.
1: Yeah, definitely.
0: Change.
1: I'm an introvert.
0: Okay.
1: But when I get on stage, I'm an extrovert, but I like to what I like the most about being on stage is that I try to look in the eyes of every single person and bring them in. I try to take them back to that time and that feeling of when they first saw their Heart concert.
0: Right.
1: That's my job. And so I'm introvert by, I want to be one-on-one with that person, but an extrovert I put on a hell of a show.
2: And she does.
0: Right.
2: But Heartless does in general, but we are Linda really sets the tone for us.
0: Okay, good. Now, I understand you met the real life Nancy Wilson. Can you tell me the story?
1: Yes, we did. Gil and I went down to Los Angeles, and we did Fantasy Band Camp.
2: Rock and Roll Fantasy Band Camp.
1: Yep, in May.
0: That sounds incredible.
1: It was incredible, and we were there for 4 days, and we got 1 day with Nancy Wilson, and we got to play with her. We did 2 songs. We did Crazy on You and Barracuda. And we were down there with, it was an all-women's group, all-women musicians, and all different levels. It was wonderful.
0: Right. And
2: Nancy, to me,
0: that's the sense of power when it's all women together. It channels that female energy.
1: Mm-hmm. It was great.
2: It was great. I sort of missed the testosterone sometimes too. I like playing with the boys, but I did really appreciate what the Rock and Roll Fantasy Band Camp did setting this up, because we played with Melissa Etheridge, Kathy Valentine from the Go-Go's, Orianti, and Nancy. And I got to say about Nancy, just what a lovely person she is, and how gracious and great killer dry sense of humor.
0: Yeah. Well, she does.
2: Yeah.
0: I think being in a band, as long as she has and the status that she has, you would have to have a sense of humor about yourself too. You have to be able to laugh at yourself.
2: Geez, touring with four guys and her sister in the '70s.
0: Yeah,
2: sense of humor I think is required.
0: that's just part of it. You sign up for it and you get it and you do it. That's part of it, sir. Now, what's your favorite song to perform as Heartless? And which songs does the audience respond to most?
1: My favorite to sing is probably Crazy on You. And I think, obviously, well, for most everybody, it's Barracuda. They just go insane when we play Barracuda.
2: And I have to say Crazy on You, too. I mean, the first song I heard by heart was Magic Man. But when I bought the album and I heard Crazy on You, I lost my mind. I thought it was wonderful. And I agree with Linda that Barracuda is also a huge crowd pleaser, but we also do some great Led Zeppelin.
1: Yes, we do.
0: Well, I noticed that, listening to your live recordings, when you go into the Led Zeppelin, the crowd, you can tell their mood changed as soon as you went to a Led Zeppelin song.
1: Oh, yeah.
0: And it elevated that audience to a different level. That's what I heard.
1: Yeah,
0: and I don't know if that's how you planned it, but that's how it came out.
1: They were
2: just the heart too.
1: They were crying. They were singing along. I mean, people, you know, 50, 60 year olds old were standing in front of us singing along so loud and crying with Stairway to Heaven. It was amazing. Yeah.
2: But that's the reaction Heart gets too when they do Zeppelin.
1: Exactly.
2: If you go to a Heart concert and they end their show with, you know, 3 to 5 Zeppelin songs, everybody just loses their mind. And so, I mean, the Heart music doesn't take away from the Heart music, because it is, you know, in a lot of ways derivative of Zeppelin. But there's something about capping that off with the Zeppelin, people just lose it. It gives them permission to lose it.
1: It does.
0: Right. And that's how you want it, right? You want people to have a good time.
2: Rock and roll, baby.
0: And it should be a full-on experience when they go check out your band.
1: Mm-hmm.
0: That's part of it. Now, girls, I need to ask something that's a little different now. I'm going to ask about your interests outside of music. What hobbies do you have? And, you know, what keeps you creative?
1: I'm retired and loving it. So Jim and I work on booking the band quite a bit outside of it. And I love to garden and paint and collect furniture and play with my cat. That's my love of life.
2: And for me, I have a pretty, I'm not yet retired, hopefully in a few years, but I really like to create pretty much, you know, I like to work on my house. I have a 100-year-old house I like to work on and paint and do work on. I like to swim. I like to be active. And I'm hoping when I retire, I'll be able to, you know, do the other art I love, like ceramics. I used to do sculpture when I was younger.
0: Okay, so all of these, you're telling me, are creative ventures. All of them. So that tells me that you're both creative souls, and you need to express yourself, not just with Heartless, but with other things as well.
1: Oh, yeah. Definitely.
2: Totally.
0: Okay, good. So we need that in our lives. We need to have balance, you know? And I think that's the mistake we make.
2: I think people make a mistake where they're all about their job and all about their duties and what they have to do. I've got to do this and I got to do that. And they never kind of break away and say, well, I'm going to do something that's a little off the wall and just, you know, I'm going to paint my house bright blue and I'm not going to paint it gray or beige, because what the heck? I think if people did that more and they sort of gave themselves permission to kind of let go of all of our routines and expectations, I think they would have a better quality of life.
1: Stop following what everybody else is doing.
0: Oh, yes. I know. And it doesn't sound like you girls are doing that. I'm not getting that impression from you. That you march to your own drum, definitely. I can hear it. I can feel it. Now we have one final question. Are you ready? I need you to list for me You're on tour right now, so I want to hear your upcoming concerts so we can tell our listeners. And if our listeners show up at your gigs and come meet you after the show, I'm hoping that you can, you know, say hi to them.
1: Oh, absolutely. Absolutely. After the show, we definitely want to go out and talk to everybody and sell our T-shirts and have you come back. Absolutely. So this Saturday night, we're at Harlow's in Sacramento.
0: Great club.
2: Yep, and then the following weekend, we're at the Palo Alto Twilight Concert Series in Menlo Park, California.
1: And then September 10th, we're at Swabies on the River in Sacramento.
2: Where Linda and I met.
0: Hometown girls.
2: Yep. And then we're at the Santa Cruz County Fair on September 17th.
1: Yep.
0: Yeah, that should be a good gig. I hear the audience is very warm in Santa Cruz.
1: Well, I think it's in Watsonville. It's the Santa Cruz Fair, but it's I think in Watsonville. But yeah, it'll be warm, but love it. And then we're in Roner Park. It's on October 17th, and it's something. I guess it's a really big deal this year. That's called the Ultimate Party of 2022. I think it's October 15th, and it's going to have a couple other really top-notch tribute bands. And then after that, we're at the Roseville Opera House on November 18th in Roseville, California.
2: Yep. And then we're in...
0: I hear that's a nice venue. I've heard that from many bands.
1: Yeah, yeah. And then we're at Feather Falls Casino on November 24th, which is one of our favorite places to play, too.
0: So you're going back. You're going back to do an encore, another appearance. So that's good.
1: A lot of national acts play there, so we're very blessed to get that gig. It's a real pro show,
2: and we're also just in the process of starting to book 2023. So I think that Feather Falls will be our last show of 2022.
1: Yes.
2: But we may add a couple shows in the interim. You know, things are still popping up.
0: Mm-hmm. Now, do you play with other tribute bands too? Or is it just Harkness?
1: We play with other tribute bands. This Saturday, we're playing with the Pat Benatar tribute, our friends Invincible.
0: And how are they?
1: Oh, they're great. Fabulous. Yeah. Another couple, the lead guitarist and the lead singer are a couple.
0: Yeah. Like Spider and Pat, right?
2: It's going around. And then we also play with a Police tribute called Stung out of the Bay Area, and they're just wonderful. And, you know, I can't think of anything more off the top of my head, but we've played with many tributes and on different lineups. Have we played with Unchained yet?
1: We haven't, but we got to open.
0: Is that the Van Halen one?
1: Yeah.
2: Yeah, they're really good.
1: We got to open for Queen Nation, which was really an honor.
2: Oh, man.
0: Yeah, I hear that they're like one of the top-of-the-line ones.
1: They're unbelievable. They're
2: and
1: just
2: nice.
1: Unbelievable.
2: And nice people. Just total nice. Pros and just really laid-back folks, and we had a great time.
0: What I want to do is produce a station commercial for you girls to plug all your gigs, and I'm going to air it once an hour on Famous Hits Live. So that's going to start within the next few days. I'll send it to you first to make sure you like it. But I'm going to do it, and then we're going to get it on the air because I want to put people in seats at your shows.
1: Awesome.
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1: Oh, that'd be fun.
2: That would be awesome.
1: We did get featured in Sacramento Magazine this wet month, which was a lot of fun.
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1: Thank you.
2: This has
1: so
2: just
1: much.
2: Been an exciting roller coaster ride, and we just really appreciate, you know, the opportunity to play on your show and to talk to you. You're pretty awesome yourself.
1: Yes.
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1: There we go.

flesh and bone, tabernacle transparent as glass to the beauty about us. As a truly an inseparable part of it, thrilling with the air and the trees.

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1: Hey, good day to everybody. Richie Barron, a.k.a. Dr. Tequila, and in some circles out of Los Angeles, known as the Lowrider Godfather. Listen, I write songs about everything. Fires in California, Hawaii, a couple political things. But I have written a song, two or three songs, for a movie that's still in the process of being done about the ancient aliens called the Anunnaki that was gleaned from Sumerian tablets and stories about them coming here 300,000-400,000 years ago searching for gold from the planet Nibiru. And I've ran into a new good friend of mine. We've become very good friends. We've got a lot in common. He's an author, philosopher, humanitarian, a great dude all the way around. His name is Blake Sinclair, B-L-A-K-E-S-I-N-C-L-A-I-R. And he likes my songs. We're going to do some stuff with those, too. Anyway, Blake has a new book out on Amazon called Roswell, R-O-S-W-E-L-L, about the famous crash in 1947 in Roswell, New Mexico. And his father was a big military man stationed at White Sands Missile Range in New Mexico. And believe it or not, he was one of the first to get on that ship after it crashed. He actually saw the aliens that were on it. One alive and three or four dead, something like that. So anyway, Blake's dad was right there. This book is totally different than any other Roswell book I've seen. He also has a website, SirBlakeSinclair.com. SirBlakeSinclair.com. So get that book if you get a chance, Roswell, on Amazon. Listen, the song plays Anunnaki Came for Gold by Sci-Fi Track at the end of this spot. Listen to the words and you'll glean just about everything you need to know about the Anunnaki. Their ancient gold mines are spotted by the thousands on Google Maps. So listen, Richie Barron, Dr. Tequila, gonna sign out for now. Thanks to my programmer, Saul Vigil, from Baleen, New Mexico. Speaking of New Mexico, also the station owner, Richard Verasso. He resides in Oceanside, California these days. 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

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Saul has it up on the radio playing already. It's called Just Another Day in Your Life. It's on YouTube by Richie Barron. 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Saul has it up now on Famous Hits Live. We'd like to put a couple tentacles out there and find out who's listening these days and get some opinions, especially on my new song, Just Another Day in Your Life. So Saul's email is Saul, SaulVigil, SaulVigil at hotmail.com, or Richie Barron, RichieBarron, 876 at gmail.com. 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

All right, welcome back. It's Blues Breaker time. The House of Blues Radio Hour. Richie Barron has been playing the blues since he was 16 years old. Prior to forming his own band, he was Junior Walker's guitarist and vocalist. His new CD, I'd Rather Have the Green Than the Blues, is on Rich Bear Records. Here with the title track is this week's Blues Breaker, Richie Barron.

I'd Rather Have the Green Than the Blues is the title track to Richie Barron's new CD on Rich Bear Records. It's also this week's Blues Breaker on the House of Blues Radio Hour. I hope you enjoyed it. Hope you enjoyed our show. I really hate to say it. I've had a good time. It's time now to go. Take it from me, Elwood Blues. It's a big world out there, and there are a lot of blues clubs to explore in your hometowns. Do me a favor and go on out. Support these great clubs. Find a few of your own. 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This program has a copyright of 1997. 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That's Internet Speak for the House of Blues website. Lauren Karasik Ryan handles all the talent acquisition. And my special thanks to Frank Camerata, Paul Lobster Wells, Bob Santelli, Barry Korengold, Shane Sharkey, Stephen Mayfield, and Andy Valvor for helping us put this show together. The House of Blues Transmitter Network is a presentation of CBS Radio Programs. Frank Murphy is the grand fromage over there. My name is Elwood Blues, and that's Mr. Blues to the police.

Auburn. Yeah. Raise your hand. We're going to skip the raise your hand right here. 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

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Richie Barron here, a.k.a. Dr. Tequila. Listen, I seldom put other people's songs or tracks on my shows, but this guy is a personal friend of mine. He's a great drummer. His name is Chris McGrew. He plays in a band called Seal Party. And they have a new track out. I don't even think it's released yet. He's letting me put it up on my shows. It's called The Other Side of Tuesday. The band is called Seal Party, S-E-A-L Party. The lead singer, Kevin Seal. What else? It was recorded at Wally's Hideout at Hyde Street Studios. Studios in San Francisco. So listen, check out this tune. If you like it, give me a shout out at Richie Barron, R-I-C-H-I-E-B-A-R-R-O-N, 876 at gmail.com. Or any of my other songs of mine that you might like. Give me a shout out. I love to hear from people. So Richie Barron, Dr. T from Famous Hits Live, over and out. Talk to you soon.

0: 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Listen, I got a fabulous new song, even if I do say so myself. I like it. People are digging it. And it's called Just Another Day in Your Life. It's on YouTube. You go in and put Richie Barron, Just Another Day in Your Life. It'll come right up. Done by our programmer, Saul Biggle, here on Famous Hits Live Radio. So go check out the new song, Just Another Day in Your Life, and it'll play here on Famous Hits Live Radio, too. Thank you, people. Talk to you later.
1: It's Richie Barron, Dr. Tequila, with his latest song, Just Another Day in Your Life. This is a song for everybody out there in the world trying to live your dreams today. Featuring an all-star studio lineup, including Wayne De La Cruz on keyboards, Evan Palmerston on bass, Chris McGrew on drums, Chris Pimentel on guitar, Stuart Beats on the saxophone, plus Barry at Northern Light Studio in Santa Rosa, California. With the legendary Dr. Tequila singing his heart out, here's Just Another Day in Your Life by Richie Barron.

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1: Hey, you out there in Famous Hits radio listening land. Richie Barron here, Dr. Tequila, also known as the Lowrider Godfather, on my shows on Friday, Saturday, Sunday nights. Anyway, today I'm touting a good friend of mine, Pat Broderick. He's a famous artist from Florida. Comic books, videos, you name it, he's done it. Mainly known for Marvel Comics and DC Comics. And you will know the comics that he's done. Batman, Green Lantern, and Spider-Man. All the ones that I used to look at when I was younger. Anyway, he is hooked up with award-winning writer Mike Barron. And they have a new comic out, Supernatural Sagas About the Old West, called Bronze Star. Bronze Star Comics. The first volume is sold out, stunning the critics and collectors who've seen it. Great art and mystic storytelling. Now the stakes are up with new chilling monsters and haunted lawmen. I've seen the videos on it. It's great. Bronze Star Comics. Pat also happens to be the artist on my videos on YouTube of my Anunnaki tracks. Anunnaki came for gold, and Princess Balata, who is also known in ancient text as Ninma or Inanna. That song is at the end of this post today. The one I have up today is called Princess Balata, rolled by Saul Bigel on Famous Hits Live Radio. So for Bronze Star Comics and Richie Barron and the Anunnaki tracks, stay tuned.

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Right on.

0: Hey, it's Richie Barron, Dr. Tequila, also known worldwide these days, thanks to Lady Luna from East Los Angeles, California, as the Lowrider Godfather. 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

man. Ladies, Dr. Tequila, Richie Barron here. Purple Phantom Rolls Royce. I think you're going to dig this one. I did it at my dining room table. I'll get it in the studio later. Make it a little longer with some horns in it. This one sounds pretty good to me. Listen to it. I love the lowrider listeners we're getting lately. Saul sent me the Google verified numbers. We get those anytime we want. How many people listen worldwide? I'm so grateful the numbers of people that are listening to my shows. It just makes me feel honored. Thank you guys for listening to Famous Hits Live Radio. And yeah, I am going to get that Purple Phantom Rolls Royce. Richie Barron, over and out. Adios, amigos. Low and slow.

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0: Hey, it's Richie Barron, Dr. Tequila here for you. Listen, man, I'm starting on my 8th music compilation series, all ran for me by programmer Saul Vigil on Famous Hits Live Radio. Saul is now living in Belen, B-E-L-E-N, New Mexico. He loves it down there. So, man, I'm going to get right into the tracks. First track up is a live one done at Harris in Reno with harp player Billy Noteman, one of the best in the world on harp, man. He is big in Italy these days. He goes to Italy and plays a lot. A blues band from there backs him. This tune is called Gold Country Blues. I wrote this in early 80s, back in when I was living in a little town called Placerville. That's between Sacramento and Tahoe, for about a year with a young lady. And then I had to move on, went back on the road. It's called Gold Country Blues, and it goes like this. It's live at Harris. Take it away, Saul.
1: I wrote this song living in Placerville years ago. Ain't much else to do there.

Hey, in this new compilation I'm putting together right now, I'm trying to stick to a lot of live stuff that I've done over the years. This one in particular was done at Harrah's Plaza Stage in Reno, Nevada, called Born Under a Bad Sign, with Billy Note went on harp once again. Badass harp player. So, Born Under a Bad Sign, I wasn't, but it's a great blues tune. Take it away, Saul Vigil. Thanks for listening, people. And FamousHitsLive.com. Right on.

this next track, number three, if you're keeping track, coming up, I did for author, video producer, movie producer, genius dude, Gerald Clark, who went and passed away on me last 2020 when he was at 53 years old. You wouldn't have believed it if you just saw the guy. Don't really know what happened to him, but he was living in Mexico. And his marvelous wife, Krista, got a hold of me and told me he had passed on from cancer. Unbelievable. That's no justice here in this life sometimes, people. Anyway, this tune he was writing, I did movie tracks for him, for a movie about the Anunnakis, who were ancient aliens who came here 250 to 400,000 years ago from the planet Nibiru to mine for gold on planet Earth. It's documented totally by ancient Sumerian tablets. This song he did for a game, an Anunnaki game video, which he never got to finish. I think he finished the video, but he never got it produced or got it out there. It's called Purgatory Pass, about the Anunnaki fighting the Gigi, their slaves that worked for them in the gold mines. And they rebelled against them, against the Anunnaki, called Purgatory Pass. So here it is right now, man, on Famous Hits Live. Take it away, Saul.

tablets stolen from Indy must be returned back to the fortress for they all get burned down to the ground. Enemy fire

and Purgatory Pass. The red and the blue teams at Purgatory Pass. Workers from the mines were rebelling at last. Tablets taken from Inky must be returned.

obligatory path, the showdown occurred. On Vulcan Mountain, the blue team conferred. Gotta keep that red team from finding secrets of the golden. Heroes in the line of fire, ancient stories are told. Anunnaki came for gold. Princess Mulata changed the human DNA.

Moving along on this new compilation, number 8, Richie Barron, Dr. Tequila here. This next track is live. I'm trying to stick to a lot of live tracks I've done over the years. Done at Harris in Reno, Plaza Stage, with the great Bill Notman on harp. He's one of the best. Called Midnight Rambler. Tune it was done by the Stones, Leon Russell. I think the Stones wrote that one. Anyway, famous hits live with Saul Vigil. Take it away, bro. Play it for him.

0: We got another show to go. We back at 8:30. Santa Rosa, California. Give it to him one time, y'all.
1: Thank you.
0: Yeah, the leader of the band always has been, always will be. I love this guitar. Play so much guitar, sing so hard, you know what you're saying?

0: Hey, man, listen, number five coming up here, in case you're going to write it down and show it to your mom or somebody. Richie Barron, Dr. Tequila Tracks. This one is called Satisfaction, the old Stones tune. I changed it into a slow, funky blues style. Bill Notman singing and playing harp on it. Really good track. I love it. Done at Harris, Reno. So, Saul Vigil, Famous Hits Live Radio. Thanks for listening out there. We appreciate everybody. Spain, Mexico, Belarus, I mean, on and on. Thousands of listeners a day. We really love you guys. Take it away, Saul. Famous Hits Live.
1: There's a whole flock behind us. Oh, he's really drawing them in here.

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I can't get me no satisfaction from you.

Track number 7 coming up, Richie Barron, Dr. Tequila Tracks. I wrote this song for a producer from Austin, Texas, Hollywood, NBC. He's been a big-time producer for them for 30 years. Danny Ramos works out of Austin, Texas now mostly. He has a movie out called Margarita Man, which you should see. He's going to make a new movie called Margarita Man 2 about the same guy, Miguel, who goes to college and makes margaritas and throws big parties to make money to get through school. Anyway, Margarita Man, hopefully coming forth soon. I wrote this for it. It's called Margarita Man 2. What else? With Saul Vigil, Famous Hits Live Radio. Roll it for him, Saul. Watch for the movie.

0: All righty, man, moving along. Richie Barron, Doc T here. This compilation is number 10 compilations that I've done for Saul Vigil, programmer, disc jockey at Famous Hits Live Radio. This song is live at a TV show, an old TV show in Pacifica, California, which is close to San Francisco on the ocean. It's called Down to the End of the Line. Song I wrote back when things weren't quite as good as they are now for me. Lived down by the railroad tracks in Richmond, California. Not that great an area, but I had a good little upstairs apartment, my two cats and guitars. And, you know, I thought it was the end of the world at that time. It really wasn't. Down to the end of the line. Anyway, here you go. Down to the end of the line. Saul Vigil. Roll it for him, brother. Famous Hits Live Radio. You got it.
1: I wrote this when I was living over by the railroad tracks in Richmond. It goes like this. 1, 2, 3, 4.

Hey, here we are, Famous Hits Live Radio, worldwide. Richie Barron, Dr. Tequila. This track's number 9, and one of my favorites I've ever recorded, because naturally it's called Dr. Tequila. Recorded in 2010 at Richard Segovia's Mural House of Latin Rock. He's my partner in B&S Productions. We have clothing lines, marijuana, all kinds of stuff we sell. The site will be up very shortly. And we are represented by Barron Law Corporation, my marvelous wife, Deborah. Anyway, this song is called Dr. Tequila. It's got some big names on it. Tom Poole. He used to be in the Doobie Brothers, on and on. Frank Bailey, trumpet player, marvelous trumpet player. David Stone, sax player from San Francisco, who did all the horn charts. And it's going out to Danny Ramos, producer, movie maker, author from Texas and Hollywood, naturally. NBC, he's worked for Hollywood, NBC Productions for 30 years. New movie coming out soon called Margarita Man 2. Check it out. This is called Dr. Tequila, Famous Hits Live. Roll it for him, Saul.

Hey, this next track is called Galletas, which in Spanish means cookies. It's the name of our company, Galletas. We have clothing lines, hats, shoes, on and on. Website will be up very shortly, galletas.com. Anyway, this song was done by Jose Santana. First of all, done at the Mural House of Latin Rock, my friend and business partner, Richard Segovia's house. It's got every Latin rock star. I'm even on the house. Dr. Tequila guarding the front door. Got everybody you can name on there. Malo, on and on. Santana, Rick Stevens from Tower of Power, Escovedo's, all the people you can think of, Latin stars, are on that house, painted on it. It's down in the Mission District of San Francisco, 25th and York. This song is called Galletas, like I said, by Jose Santana, Richard Segovia, and J.T. Campos, who is Boaz on the Queen of the South TV series. He's singing on it also. Great track. Thanks for listening worldwide, man. We appreciate everybody out there. Richie Barron, Dr. Tequila. This is all presented by programmer disc jockey Saul Vigil. Famous Hits Live Radio. Hit 'em, Saul.

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2: This next track of mine, Richie Barron, Dr. T, one of my favorite live tracks I ever recorded. It was live in Point Richmond, California, which is right at the Richmond Bridge between Marin County and Point Richmond. It's called Down by the River, live. The great interaction between guitars, Ian Lampson and myself, keyboards of Frankie Sorcy, bass of my departed best friend I ever had and bass player, David Shipe, Mr. Funk, we called him, Richard Segovia, and Bobby Jones on baritone sax. You got to check this tune out with headphones. Live in Point Richmond, down by the river. Dedicated to my old buddy, Buddy Miles. So, Saul Vigil, Famous Hits Live Radio, take it away. Put your headphones on, everybody. You'll love this one. I do.
3: I had a drummer do a CD with me in 1990. Just passed away here a couple months ago. It's dedicated to our old buddy from Marin County, Buddy Miles.

Good morning, everybody, from Healdsburg, California. Richie Barron and Dr. Tequila here. Beautiful day. Listen, I'm going to do one of my stories from the road for you right now. This one has got to do with a... I also wrote a song about it called Rita. Lady named Rita. She's on my mind. Well, in those days, she was 79 or 80 in that time period. I got off the road and went to, took a single in Gig Harbor, Washington. Got an apartment right on the water. It was, I think it was about three blocks around the water to the place I was playing. So it happens, the owner of this place, he was about 35 maybe. He was about my age. He had a 21-year-old girlfriend named Rita. I mean, this woman was beautiful, Greek woman. It took me a couple of days, but I fell into love, lust, love, whatever you want to call it, man, with this lady. And I could see that was kind of a ridiculous situation to get into, but it was mutual. That was the problem, totally mutual. So anyway, I realized, actually, we only got together a couple times, but not really got together, if you know what I'm speaking of. But she actually came to my apartment once around the water's edge there. I wasn't home. She left a note on my door. It's probably a good thing I wasn't there. Anyway, I started thinking, you know, this situation, Gig Harbor, I loved that place. Guy got me a really nice 71 Cadillac Fleetwood, forest green. His mother had died. He owned a big Shell oil distribution plant there in Gig Harbor, right on the water. Got me this car for $400. I hung out in this bar he was in. I forget, the Tides Tavern, I think it was. On the water. Everything's on the water in Gig Harbor. That's what it's based on. You can look it up. So anyway, I thought, you know, this is not really the place for me to hang out because you're going to get into nothing but big problems here. Who knows what this guy would be capable of doing. He had a house. They had a nice house and everything. He bought her a Corvette, an orange Corvette, beautiful car. So I decided it was time to pack my trailer, my utility trailer that I had to carry all my equipment, etc. Take that Cadillac I got and go back to San Francisco. Regretfully, and during that week, before leaving, I met this, well, I won't even call her any names or nothing. She was a beauty too, but she was like 19. Remember my song, Younger Woman? Listen to it sometime. Her name was Tammy. She wanted to go to San Francisco with me. So I stupidly, she was living with some guy too. Stupidly went to that house. I'd given her a ride home a couple days before. She worked at the Tides, the place right on the water where Rita ran the front desk and the entry and all that stuff into a maitre d' for Mike, her boyfriend. Well, Tammy was working in the bar, waitress. Wanted to go to San Francisco with me, so stupidly I took her with me. Should have never happened. Got to San Francisco, stayed in Oakland with a friend of mine, a lawyer, attorney friend of mine, Charles. I got her a job. We went to Marin County where I had been and hanging out before. Knew a lot of people there, musicians especially. The 2 a.m. Club is owned by a buddy of mine named Goose. I got her a job cocktailing in there. Another big mistake. Everybody's made mistakes in their life, but this was a big one. 2 is all past history now. I could care less. You never a big one. 2 is all past history now. I could care less. You never look to the past mistakes. Always move ahead.

Up at 2 in the morning getting off her shift and telling me she was with Tom Johnston, my buddy from the Doobie Brothers, at his house. Another marvelous tale, huh? Anyway, she never came home that next night with the car. No, she never came home that night. She had taken off with this military. I won't get into it any farther. They took off for Texas, is what I hear through the grapevine from people at the 2 a.m. club. I had the hood chained down to keep people from stealing anything. Oakland is not that great of an area, as we all see in the papers and on the news. So they couldn't check the oil or anything. They burnt the car up down by Bakersfield, left it sitting on the freeway. I don't know how they got on from there and don't care. Never saw him again, and thank God I didn't. This police guy, cop from Mill Valley, California, he helped me find the car through the highway patrol. This buddy of mine, Gary Nord, his millionaire dude, lived in a big mansion up by Auburn, California. We took his van down there, towed the Cadillac back to Auburn, California, to his 90 acres on this big lake. Well, he said he was going to get his buddy of his to rebuild the motor for me because it was frozen. They had ran it out of oil. You know what happens to an engine? All you lowriders could know that. So it sat there at his house. The guy never worked on it. It's probably still sitting there. Gary passed away about 10 years ago. Then his son took over the properties. I'm sure that Cadillac is down in the vines and weeds there somewhere. So that's another one of my stories about younger women and what can happen to you if you get too involved. Richie Barron, Dr. Tequila. 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

haven't seen it yet.

Hey, Richie Barron, Dr. Tequila here. If you noticed, I'm sure you have, if you've seen the news, although they've slacked off on reporting this particular item that I'm talking about, all the fires in the world today, an amazing amount of fires spontaneously come up, burn towns to the ground, and burn in strange ways where they don't burn some cars, don't burn some houses or trees. Really strange. Anyway, I've got a tune I wrote called Lahaina is Lost. Originally was Paradise is Lost. Same kind of fire, Paradise, California, Lahaina and Maui. Exact spontaneous kind of fire with no warning, wiped everything out. A lot of people lost their homes and possessions, family members, a lot of lives lost. So this is a tune Saul's going to roll for you right now. I hate to have to write songs like this, but if somebody doesn't dedicate it to those people, nobody does. So I just have to write the songs. Richie Barron, Dr. Tequila, along with Saul Vigil. You can send here, hit Saul, your questions for Dr. Tequila with your picture. We get it up online for you. Among our many, many responders we have from Famous Hits Live Radio, SaulVigil at hotmail.com. Thanks a lot. Over and out. Take it low and slow, people. Paradise is lost. Take four.

Richie Barron, also known as Dr. Tequila. You know, I've got many, many songs in rotation on Famous Hits Live with DJ programmer Saul Vigil. One of them is called People Like You, People Like Me, which is in rotation on Famous Hits Live. There's a line in that song, one of them I really like, even if I did write it. Says, treat other people with a little respect. They just might treat you that way in return. People like you, people like me, make the world go round. And you are listening to Famous Hits Live. Roll 'em, Saul.

Hi there, this is Mark Blanchard, writer and lyricist of the song So Much Pain. The song began when Chris, a producer friend of mine from Australia, asked me for a John Lennon type of song. As someone who was brought up in Liverpool, I figured that shouldn't be beyond the bounds of possibility. 15 minutes later, So Much Pain was born, an anthem for troubled times. Hope you enjoy it.

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1: Hiya, this is Ted Nugent. That's right, this is your buddy.
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0: Hey, how's everybody doing out there? This is Eddie Money. I'm here with Richie V here at the radio station. Want to tell you all much love and let's rock and roll, baby.
1: You holding?
0: Yeah, I got a quarter. You ready?

0: Hey, it's Rich Verasso here on Famous Hits Live, and I want to shout out for Stan Miller. All the Earthquake songs we play right now are dedicated to Stan Miller, who just recently passed. He was the bass player in Earthquake, and also the bass player in The Hits, a band that I went on the road with all around the country, all the way up to Alaska and everything, with the Tubes. Great band, great stories with that band, and Earthquake too. I was on the road with Earthquake and had to road manage basically two parties: Earthquake, the band, and John Dukas, the lead singer, who was like riding a Roman chariot. The guy had a huge energy. So Stan Miller was the bass player for Berserkly Records, and know him and love him, and everyone from Freddie's celebration the other night was asking about him, and he's always in our hearts and everything. So all this is dedicated for you, Stan. Rest in peace, brother. Rich Verasso, Famous Hits Live, broadcasting from Copperopolis.
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Hey, I'm Derek Davis, and I've got two number one hit songs that hit the blues charts just in the last couple weeks. A song by the famous Godfather himself, Son House, called Death Letter. And the other song is called Mississippi Mud, written by myself. And I'm hanging out with Richie at Famous Hits Radio.

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1: Hey, Richie Barron, Dr. Tequila here. It's a Thursday, beautiful day up here in Healdsburg, California, in the wine country where we now reside. Listen, I'm going to start doing some shows with the recount of some of my old escapades and happenings in my life, in the music world, in the world, period. There's much more than meets the eye here in this world, folks, I got to tell you that. I've got stories that'll make your hair stand on end, stuff that's happened to me that I have no idea how they happened. Many times when I was next to broke, I'd go from having a bunch of money, 69,000 cars, not that many, maybe four, down to being living in a Volkswagen bus back in the day, you know, on the road all the time. Things are much different these days, thankfully. Grateful. Only I've got a lot of stories. I've had a couple people asking me for more stories about my what I've done in life. So this one I'm going to do right now is dedicated to Princess Leia, Sweetie, and Luna, three lowrider ladies from L.A. One of the many I've gotten in the past few days, about 6-8 lady lowriders. Totally marvelous, man. Anyway, one of the biggest stories, I got to make it short because it's a long one. I was playing in the Tahoe, living in Tahoe. I went into Sahara and I was making a phone call back in the days when they had pay phones, believe it or not, on the wall. 12 of them in a row back by the buffet in the old Sahara Tahoe casino. Well, I was calling a band that was coming down to back me in Tahoe in Tacoma. So I took my money clip out of my pocket because I had a pocket full of quarters. That's what phones took. Quarters, dimes, and nickels. Put it on top of the phone, a big black phone box. Made my call to Tacoma and left. Got to the grocery store up in Round Hill in Tahoe. Went to pay for my cart. No money in my pocket. Yeah, it hit me. You left it on the phone, you fool. I rushed back down to the Sahara. Naturally, it wasn't there. Are you kidding? It was packed that day. It was a Saturday. The casino was filled to the limit. So I went to the bar where my buddy Joe, I played the Pinecone Lounge all the time, was bartending. I sat down on a stool, the only empty stool, and I told him what had I just done, left all that money on top of the phone. So he got me a drink, gave me a drink. Next to me was a guy in a white shirt. Joe introduced me to him. He said he was a new bartender, just starting that day on the next shift. So he listened to my, he heard my story. Suddenly he reached into his pocket and pulled out a money clip. Now this is a packed casino with 12 phones. I never met this guy in my life. He says, "Does it look like this?" And handed me my money clip with almost $500 in it, all intact, in a chrome money clip. Well, I couldn't believe it, naturally. We all had a couple of drinks on that one. Anyway, that's the kind of stuff that's happened to me in my life. Somebody's always been watching me, watched over me. I don't know who. I'm not a religious man, but there's a lot of things here much bigger than meets the eye in this universe. And I've got a lot of them, and Saul will be playing some of them periodically. So thanks for listening to FamousHitsLive.com. I'm on 7 days a week, 10 a.m., 1 p.m., and 8 p.m. Dr. Tequila, Richie Barron, signing off right now. Ride them low and slow, brothers and sisters. Thank you.
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2: Hi there, this is Mark Blanchard, writer and lyricist of the song So Much Pain. The song began when Chris, a producer friend of mine from Australia, asked me for a John Lennon type of song. As someone who was brought up in Liverpool, I figured that shouldn't be beyond the bounds of possibility. 15 minutes later, So Much Pain was born, an anthem for troubled times. Hope you enjoy it.

0: Good afternoon, people. Sunday afternoon. Here I am staring out at the bay, North Bay of San Francisco, out of my kitchen window. Regretfully having to do this drop for Famous Hits Live. A guy who's been affiliated with us, the station, Richard Verasso, a lot of our friends, Dennis Sanfilippo, on and on, the passing of guitar player, singer, songwriter, movie maker, radio station owner, Charlie Brechtel. Passed away yesterday after a motorcycle accident up at his hometown area, Lake Tulloch, Copperopolis. Charlie loved his Harleys. And he's also in rotation on Famous Hits Live. Richard Verasso, station owner, then affiliated with Charlie, and Dennis Sanfilippo in Lucky 7 Records up in Calaveras County for a long time. Charlie's got songs out like Riding with the Wind, Ride On Sonny, about Sonny Barger, Milwaukee Steel. He played all kinds, many, many shows for the Harley Riders, including Sturgis several times. We lament the passage of Charlie. He was a great dude. A lot of people are really going to miss him. So Charlie, this one's for you today from all of us, especially here at the station. Saul Vigil, disc jockey programmer. Richard Verasso, owner of Famous Hits Live. And I said, I'm Richie Barron, Dr. Tequila. R.I.P. Charlie. Keep riding on, man. Now you can ride up there with Greg Allman, Jimmy Anderson, Rock Scully, all my other buddies that have left me. 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Ride on, Saul.
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1: Good morning, everybody, from Healdsburg, California. Richie Barron, Dr. Tequila here. Beautiful day. Listen, I'm going to do one of my stories from the road for you right now. This one has got to do with a... I also wrote a song about it called Rita. Lady named Rita.

got singled, doing a single in Gig Harbor, Washington. Got an apartment right on the water. I think it was about three blocks around the water to the place I was playing. So it happens, the owner of this place, he was about 35 maybe. He was about my age. He had a 21-year-old girlfriend named Rita. I mean, this woman was beautiful. Greek woman. So, it took me a couple of days, but I fell into love, lust, love, whatever you want to call it, man, with this lady. And I could see that was kind of a ridiculous situation to get into, but it was mutual. That was the problem. Totally mutual. So anyway, I realized, actually, we only got together a couple times, but not really got together, if you know what I'm speaking of. But she actually came to my apartment once around the water's edge there. I wasn't home. She left a note at my door. Probably a good thing I wasn't there. Anyway, I started thinking, you know, this situation, Gig Harbor, I loved that place. Guy got me a really nice 71 Cadillac Fleetwood, forest green. His mother had died. He owned a big Shell oil distribution plant there in Gig Harbor, right on the water. Got me this car for $400. I hung out in this bar he was in. I forget the Tides Tavern, I think it was. On the water. Everything's on the water in Gig Harbor. That's what it's based on. You can look it up. So anyway, I thought, you know, this is not really the place for me to hang out because you're going to get into nothing but big problems here. Who knows what this guy would be capable of doing. He had a house. They had a nice house and everything. He bought her a Corvette, an orange Corvette, beautiful car. So I decided it was time to pack my trailer, my utility trailer that I had to carry all my equipment, etc. Take that Cadillac I got and go back to San Francisco. Regretfully, and during that week, before leaving, I met this, well, I won't even call her any names or nothing. She was a beauty too, but she was like 19. Remember my song, Younger Woman? Listen to it sometime. Her name was Tammy. She wanted to go to San Francisco with me. So I stupidly, she was living with some guy too. Stupidly went to that house. I'd given her a ride home a couple days before. She worked at the Tides, the place right on the water where Rita ran the front desk and the entry and all that stuff into it. Maitre d' for Mike, her boyfriend. Well, Tammy was working in the bar, waitress. Wanted to go to San Francisco with me, so stupidly I took her with me. Should have never happened. Got to San Francisco.

by a buddy of mine named Goose. I got her a job cocktailing in there. Another big mistake. Everybody's made mistakes in their life, but this was a big one. Two is all past history now. I could care less. I never look to the past mistakes. Always move ahead. She took the car from Oakland to Marin County, the Cadillac. I had had all new brakes, etc., put on that car when we were in Oakland. Charles had a buddy of his do it for me. That thing was a perfect condition car. Forest green, black leather, black vinyl top. She took it to Marin County. Short story, longer and shorter and taller. She met this military guy hanging out in the 2 a.m. club, unbeknownst to me. Well, a couple of nights before that, she'd also called me up at 2 in the morning getting off her shift and telling me she was with Tom Johnston, my buddy from the Doobie Brothers, at his house. Another marvelous tale, huh? Anyway, she never came home that next night with the car. No, she never came home that night. She had taken off with this military. I won't get into it any farther. They took off for Texas, is what I hear through the grapevine from people at the 2 a.m. club. I had the hood chained down to keep people from stealing anything. Oakland is not that great of an area, as we all see in the papers and on the news. So they couldn't check the oil or anything. They burnt the car up down by Bakersfield. Left it sitting on the freeway. I don't know how they got on from there, and don't care. Never saw him again, and thank God I didn't. This police guy, cop from Mill Valley, California, he helped me find the car through the highway patrol. This buddy of mine, Gary Norris, he's a millionaire dude, lived in a big mansion up by Auburn, California. We took his van down there, towed the Cadillac back to Auburn, California, to his 90 acres on this big lake. Well, he said he was going to get his buddy of his to rebuild the motor for me because it was frozen. They had ran it out of oil. You know what happens to an engine? All you lowriders could know that. So it sat there at his house. The guy never worked on it. It's probably still sitting there. Gary passed away about 10 years ago. And his son took over the properties. I'm sure that Cadillac is down in the vines and weeds there somewhere. So that's another one of my stories about younger women. What can happen to you if you get too involved? Richie Barron, Dr. Tequila. All my stuff is programmed by Saul Bigel on Famous Hits Live. 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Or me, myself,

0: Okay, hey, it's Richie Barrasso here, Famous Hits Live, and I'm on the road right now hanging out with a twist of Eight is a band I'm playing with tonight, way out here in Grass Valley. But I really got something interesting for you guys, and I want to tell you all about it. I'm at the Dew Drop Inn, and it's a great little roadhouse right off of 49, and I'm with this adorable, adorable owner. Why don't you tell me all about you? You are?
1: Lori Godfrey.
0: Yeah, Lori. And Lori, you've lived around here for a long time?
1: I've lived up here for almost 20 years, but my family's been in the area since the early 60s.
0: I got you. And this bar, because it's radio, I have to say things. And I got to tell you that this is the perfect roadhouse bar. It's a nice winding bar. There's plenty of bar seats and stuff. There's pool tables here along with other tables and stuff, and a nice big stage for rock bands. So you must like music.
1: We do. My family plays in a band, the Holcomb Brothers Band.
0: Uh-oh.
1: My husband is a musician and a nurse. And so we really wanted to make this a music destination. Like, people coming through town, we want them to go, you know what? Remember the Dew Drop In? Let's swing through there. And, you know, who knows who you're going to have playing if you just pop in and some crazy big names here or something. That's our goal.
0: So you and your hubby, you run this place and stuff, and it's kind of far out, so you have to constantly, well, I'm sure you have your locals, right?
1: Right.
0: And then you have to reach out and bring people in.
1: Correct.
0: And so do you have functions here, motorcycle
1: runs? We do. Our next motorcycle run is the Booze Fighters Bike Blessing.
0: Nice.
1: And that's March 30th. Starts, I believe, around 12 to 4 or 5 all night long. Who knows what goes on afterwards. We'll have a band. They'll have someone blessing the bike so you have a nice, safe year.
0: Nice.
1: On your bike. They have raffles, and they're going to have food, a tri-tip dinner. And I believe the tickets are $15 apiece, $25 or $30 for a couple.
0: And you would have all this in your parking lot and inside?
1: Correct. It'll be inside and outside because it'll be a closed event.
0: Right.
1: So you need a ticket to get in.
0: I got you.
1: But they're available at the door.
0: Oh, yeah.
1: And the guys will be, like I said, selling tri-tip, and the bar will be open, so the whole bar will be available.
0: And where do you get your bands? I notice a great array of different musicians and stuff. I noticed that a couple of these guys have been around, like Tony and friends, have mm-hmm. been around here for a long time.
1: A lot of the bands are local, and we have a huge depth of musicians and talent in the area. So there's always somebody calling and saying, we want to play. So we try to get a good mix of the different types of bands.
0: Nice.
1: We like to share what bands we love with other places so they get to get known and people come back. But we love having a place for even the beginning band to play. You know, everybody wants to come and hear their friends play.
0: Yeah.
1: And every musician deserves a stage to play on.
0: Well, and you have a jam night, and I think jam nights are real important.
1: Right. Every other Sunday, we have a jam night, and then if there's a fifth Sunday, we have a band. But this weekend is Tony and Friends, and it's more structured, and that is, you're invited to come and jam with the guys, and it's like a reunion. These guys all, you know, they're always playing the same days. They never get to see each other except on certain places, so they get up, they jam, they play. It's always amazing music. And then the other nights we have the 60s guy jam, and he is more of almost an open mic.
0: Yeah.
1: Where you come, you bring your instrument or sing or...
0: What's his name?
1: His name is Mike Shapiro.
0: Oh, okay.
1: And you sign up and he rotates you through and you get to get up and play.
0: Nice. So, and it's a full service bar, and you have all the different liquors and stuff here. And this is just a great place to come out to because from Sacramento, it's only, what, 30 minutes or so,
1: yeah,
0: right?
1: 30 to 40 minutes, depending on traffic.
0: And I like how you kind of fit into the circuit. I'm going to have to give you some ideas for some Bay Area bands that may want to come
1: that
0: up
1: would
0: here.
1: Be cool.
0: And like I say, this place is well set for music, and the stage is big and all. And all the people are friendly. And tonight's a pool tournament. Tell me about that.
1: Every Thursday, there's poolie. So we have four teams that play here. So every week there's two Dew Drop teams that come in and play, and they rotate through the local bars in
0: nice.
1: The area.
0: And where do you live?
1: I just live up the street about 3 miles.
0: Oh, okay. So you're close enough to handle all the problems. I used to be a bar owner, so there's no beauty in it sometimes.
1: Couple weeks ago on a, I believe it was a Sunday, we had a skunk run through the bar.
0: Nice.
1: It was a Saturday night. A skunk literally walked through the front door.
0: Well, at least you don't discriminate.
1: No. We encourage all to come. Ran under the feet of everybody at the bar, screamed, and went into a hidey hole somewhere, and we haven't seen him at all.
0: So right outside, it's kind of country around here, and right outside is the creek. What's the name of the creek?
1: Cherry Creek.
0: So Cherry Creek is running really good, folks, right now. And this girl here was on TV. Tell me about your news clip last night.
1: Yep, I was on the news last night. The guys stopped by to check out the creek, and a lot of times it will overflow into the lawn, which used to be a pool, and fill up. And so they were checking out to see how full it was before they headed up into town and checked out the other creeks and asked if I'd give them an interview, and I told them sure.
0: Well, it's perfect. I mean, you look good on TV,
1: let me tell you.
0: So this is the Dew Drop Inn, and it's not exactly on 49, so what's the address?
1: It's 19729 Cerrito, C-E-R-R-I-T-O. It rhymes with burrito.
0: Burrito Cerrito.
1: That's right.
0: And the thing is when you're coming 49 going towards Grass Valley, it's going to be on your right-hand side, and the street climbs up on you pretty quick because it's right next to the creek. So, but it's pretty easy to find, and once you've been here, you're always going to come back. And this is a perfect place for a motorcycle ride. Now, I live in Copperopolis now, which is by Lake Tulloch. And this would be a great place for me to take 49 all the way to, because 49 runs into Angel's Camp, and that's a great motorcycle run. And then you Bay Area folks that listen to me, you know I'm a Fremont boy and a San Francisco Bay Area guy, but it's really not that far, and it's a great place to play. So I'm going to have to get some of my local band guys up here. We'll give Lori the scoop on some stuff, and maybe my act with Johnny Gunn. Johnny wrote all the Eddie Money songs, and Johnny and I have been working together since the band days, and we have an act that would really work out good here. So, Lori, thanks a lot, and we're at the Dew Drop In. Remember, you have a website?
1: DewDropIn.info. DewDropIn, I believe it's 49.info. Info.
0: Yeah, and you can also Google search it. That's how I found out all about it, is by putting the Dew Drop in Google search. And also they have a Facebook page. And I noticed that Lori's right on her Facebook page, so if you want to ask questions, go ahead. And it's the Dew Drop In, and we're in Grass Valley tonight with a Twist of Eight, and I'm going to be playing, so I'm going to record some songs and put them on the air too. Thanks, Lori. You're sweet.
1: You're welcome. Thanks for having us.
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Hey, Richie Barron here, Dr. Tequila. Famous Hits Live Radio, worldwide. Today I got Mr. Saul Vigil, programmer disc jockey, who now lives in Belen, New Mexico, doing a SoundCloud for me on a song recorded at the Latin House, Mission House of Latin Rock in the San Francisco Mission District. Written by Jose Santana, Richard Segovia, called Galletas, which means cookies in Spanish. We have a Galletas clothing company, merchandise company, with cannabis, clothing, shoes, towel, beach towels. The site will be up very shortly, done by attorney Deborah Barron. We have Galletas LLC, which is Richie Barron, Richard Segovia, Gold Toes from Houston, Texas, and Deborah Barron, managing partner. So check it out. The song is called Galletas. It's a very cool song. J.T. Campos, on one of the last verses, got everything in that song. Dr. Tequila, Gold Toes, Tony Lemons, on and on. Listen to the names in there. It's well done. I really like this track. It's going to go, man. Famous Hits Live Radio with Saul Vigil, Richard Verasso Station. Dr. Tequila here signing out. Adios, amigos. I'll be singing at you.

Hi, this is Richie Barron, also known as Dr. Tequila, and you are listening to Famous Hits Live. Right on.

Hey, Richie Barron, Dr. Tequila here today, overlooking the San Francisco's beautiful North Bay, looking out of the side window of my marvelous house on the hilltop here, looking at Mount Tam across the bay. I lived in Marin when I'm looking out across the bay for 25 to 28 years, something, I forget how long it was. Anyway, today I want to do a tribute to one of my past friend of mine. He's died in 2017. His name was Rick Stevens. He was one of the ex-singers from Tower of Power. Two of his big hits, you'll know them. As soon as you hear it, Still a Young Man, Down to the Nightclub. Several other songs he did the lead vocals on for Tower of Power. Back in the, he was in prison. My God, man, for 33 years for a drug deal that went bad. He got hooked up in the drug scene back in the early days of Tower of Power. Gotten in a gunfight with somebody or something, and it was a drug deal, went bad. Rick got convicted of murder and went to prison. Well, he got out about four or five years before he died. He was 77 when he died. He got out of prison. He started his own band called Love Power. It was a great band. He played all over the Bay Area. He didn't have enough time. He contracted, I think it was liver cancer or something or other, some cancerous BS that takes us over. There's no justice here, friends, as we know. Anyway, a tribute to the late, great Rick Stevens. I really miss that guy. I've got a lot of pictures of us. Couple really good ones. They're up on Facebook from Richard Segovia's Mural House of Latin Rock. This was taken before it was the Mural House of Latin Rock. It was merely Casa Bandido then, which it still is. But now it's called the Mural House of Latin Rock with all the Latin rock stars on it. Rick's picture is painted right above the entrance door on the side into the recording studio, lower part of the house. I'm lucky enough to have my picture right at the front entrance, guarding who comes in and out of that place. Richard gave me the monitoring of who leaves, comes, and goes there. Anyway, Rick Stevens, right after this spot is done with, Saul Bigel is going to roll You're Still a Young Man. And in the background of this track, you'll hear Down to the Nightclub. Bomb City! Everybody knows that one. So here on Famous Hits Live, tribute to Rick Stevens, Richie Barron, Dr. Tequila, reminding you to listen in to my Sunday night Lowrider Godfather show, 8 o'clock on FamousHitsLive.com with Saul Bigel. So Richard Barrasso Station, thanks for listening. Adios, amigos.

0: how's everybody doing out there? This is Eddie Money. I'm here with Richie V here at the radio station. Want to tell you all much love, and let's rock and roll, baby.
1: You holding?
0: Yeah, I got a quarter. You ready?

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Richie Barron, Dr. Tequila here. They be calling me the lowrider godfather these days. Grateful. Listen, my partner in Gaietas, my wife, attorney wife Deborah, is the CEO of Gaietas, is a mentor for kids, teens, musicians in the Mission District, San Francisco. They all graduated or are still in Soto School of the Arts. And right now, the lineup is they did their first recording ever in the Mural House of Latin Rock Studio, Richard Segovia's house on 25th and York in the Mission District. Belen Cortez and Los Fefi, that means the boss in Spanish. Saul Vego's going to put it up on air, the new song that they did, the only song they recorded. They're working on a new original song. I love this, man. The song is about burritos and aliens in a park where they're playing, and these aliens come and they teach them how to play music. So that's a tune I got to hear. Anyway, we're going to put this song up, the one they recorded at Bandidos, very shortly on Famous Hits Live Radio. We want you to listen to it. It's Belen Cortez and Los Fefi. Right on, Richie Barron, Famous Hits Live Radio.

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1: It's not time to make a change. Just relax, take it easy. You're still young, that's your fault.

Hey, here it is, April 11th. Richie Barron, Dr. Tequila. Still sitting here, looking out the window at the North Bay of San Francisco from my house on the hill. When we gonna get out of here? Anyway, I'm putting together a new compilation of my music. This is compilation number 5 from my man Saul Vigil at Famous Hits Live Radio. First song on this new compilation is a live track I really like, dedicated to the memory of Greg Allman, great entertainer. My buddy James Anderson was his road manager back in the day. Both gone now. So here's to you guys, Jimmy and Greg. Midnight Rider, live. Take it away, Saul. Famous Hits Live Radio.

guys feeling all right? Feeling all right tonight? Come on. Just sit there. Feel all right? I'm going to carry on then. But I feel it tonight. Usually I don't know. Sometimes I don't even know who I am.

0: on a glimpse of the night. You're never gonna catch my eye, my baby. It's a midnight ride. I'll tell you when to end it, you don't want to lose yourself.
1: Alrighty then, track number two in this new compilation, Richard Barron, Dr. T. It's going to be my theme song. Got to get it in there. Recorded in 2010 in the Mission District with my man, Richard Segovia, at the now called Mural House of Latin Rock, which has everybody on it, Santana, on and on, Malo, you name it, they're on there, including the doctors down guarding the entryway. Bandito, Richard Segovia, and his whole family are painted at the top of the house in the front. This song is called Dr. Tequila. A bunch of top-notch players on it. Tom Poole, trumpet. Frankie Bailey, trumpet. These guys have recorded with everybody. Doobie Brothers, you name it, on and on. So here it is. Dr. Tequila, take it away, Saul Vigil, Famous Hits Live Radio.
2: 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Right on.

0: Yes, sir. Number three has been one of our most requested songs on Famous Hits Live Radio, among a couple of others. This one is called Image Maker. I recorded back in 1990, believe it or not. Never released the CD until 2-3 months ago with Saul Vigil and Richard Verasso here at Famous Hits Live Radio. It says Buddy Miles, the late, great Buddy Miles, playing drums on it. I hooked up with him in Marin County, 88, 89. He did a CD with me. This song is called Image Maker. You listen to the words, you'll see what it's about. The corporate record companies that I never got involved with. You couldn't pigeonhole me. They don't like that. So wait a minute. Take it away, Saul Vigil. Famous Hits Live Radio. Image Maker. Hit it.
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I'd like to welcome like Spain, Mexico, Iceland. I mean, we have listeners worldwide by the thousands. And we really do appreciate your input and your request into DJ programmer Saul Vigil. This song is called Statesboro Blues, another dedication to Greg Allman and my late great friend James Anderson, who was his road manager back in the day. Statesboro Blues Live. Richie Barron, Dr. Tequila, Famous Hits Live Radio. Take it away, Saul.

0: right then. This is number 5 coming up in the new compilation, Richie Barron, Dr. T. I've done a lot of kinds of songs in my time. I've written about everything you could imagine. I've written about beauty pageants, about problems in Washington State with the power companies. I mean, on and on. I like to write different things. You give me a title, give me 15 minutes, and I'll write you a song. This one I wrote for Gerald Clark, who's a producer, author that lives in Mexico, down on the bottom coast of Mexico, close to a huge lake, close to the ocean. Gerald Clark and his wife, Krista, great people. Gerald is on YouTube. He's got more videos about ancient aliens and everything in general to do with history and aliens and the times now even. He's a brilliant dude. His wife, Krista, has a cooking show on YouTube, Krista Clark. Anyway, this song is called Princess Balata, the mother of you, the mother of me. The Anunnaki purportedly changed the DNA in humans and made them workers for their gold mines back at 250,000, 300,000 years ago. The exact dates are not really well known, but we know exactly pretty much the time from ancient Sumerian text. Princess Balata on Famous Hits Live Radio. All right.
1: 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And you are listening to Famous Hits Live. Right on.

city. There's gold from Anunnaki mines. 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Humans working down in the mines. To change the history of all mankind. They had a great feast to celebrate the newfound leisure time. 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

0: All right, Famous Hits Live, carrying on with Richie Barron, Dr. Tequila compilation tracks here. Listen, man, I grew up with the funk. I cannot play a show. If you come to one of my shows, you're going to get funked up. I grew up learning from James Brown, Bootsy Collins, Parliament, all those guys back in the day. This is a live funk tune. I did it at the Black Oak Casino 3 or 4 years back in up in Sonora, California. It's actually a compilation of two songs. It's Wait by Jay Giles, which I made my own style. I do everything my own style. I never play a song probably twice the same way. The second half of it, I put in Black Oak Breakdown. The Willow Creek Shakedown, that's the name of the lounge. So I just kind of wrote that on stage. Me and David Coolhoven, the drummer, sang it. Billy Noteman with killer harp. Ian Lamson was actually a monstrous guitar player. The Black Oak Breakdown here on Famous Hits Live Radio. Carry on, Saul.
1: 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And you are listening to Famous Hits Live. Right on.

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1: All right now, man, here we are. Famous Hits Live Radio. This next track coming up, I wrote back in the probably middle, late 80s. I can't keep track of time anymore. Too many things have happened in life. Anyway, I was living in Richmond, California, right over the Richmond Bridge from Marin County, in a little upstairs apartment with my two cats and my guitars and my old Cadillac. Didn't have a whole lot of money in those days, but I did okay. But I wrote this song called Coming Down to the End of the Line. I mean, you know, blues players always over-amplify everything that might be wrong. So anyway, here it is, one of my sax players, Stuart Veit's favorite tunes that we ever did. He says, coming down to the end of the line. This thing does get down. I love this song. Here we are with Saul Vigil on Famous Hits Live Radio. Roll it, brother.

0: You just might see DJ Richie V in and around rock clubs in the San Francisco Bay Area. Come on up, say hi.
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2: Hey, Richie Barron, Dr. Tequila here. Nice, beautiful morning in the North Bay of San Francisco, looking out over the bay. Back in the 90s, everything's back into something, isn't it? Time is relentless here. We went to a club called the Cypress Club down in North Beach in San Francisco. Beautiful club, all golden, copper front. They put a lot of money in that place. It went broke in a short time, a couple years, because the food didn't come up to the quality the restaurant looked like it was. It was just turned out to be a bar, which is not enough to support it. This guy named George McCloskey, piano player from San Francisco, been here for years, great player, was playing a single in there. And this violin player, a beautiful violin player named Christina, I hadn't met her yet, came up and played with him, and she could play, man. She's a great violin player, as good as they come. So I became, well, I didn't actually even meet her that time. I met her later. She was married at that time to a guy we knew named Jerry, who owns multiple, many restaurants now, the Dead Fish, Salito's, on and on. And we became friends later on, I think a couple of months later. I was with Jimmy Anderson, my old friend who passed away on me 4 years in 2017. He was Greg Allman's road manager, by the way. And finally, Christina came to, in 2016 or 17, I was playing a big party for Jimmy's wife, Jeannie's birthday in Orinda, California. And Christina came in with her violin. So when I got up on stage to do my trip, I had numerous people up there. I had eight people or so. Bobby Jordan, Fee Folletti, David Caffinetti, Jimmy Ward, Jeannie Anderson was up playing tambourine with us. Christina got up and played. In fact, there's a video of that called, what did we do? We did the Stones tune, Honky Tonk Women, or Woman, whatever one you want to say. So there's a video on my Facebook page, main page, of that track. Anyway, Saul is going to make a MP3 of the two of them. They just had a reunion, George McCloskey and Christina. First time in years they've played together. That's really good. So Saul's putting an MP3 up on Famous Hits Live Radio for everybody to hear. Just listen to the intricacy of the playing these two people have. They're both really professionals, man, the greatest. So this is Richie Barron on Famous Hits Live Radio with Saul Bigel. Take it away, Mr. Night Owl.

0: Hey, kids out there. I hope you're having as much fun as I am. This is Bob Rubin, and I'm listening to Famous Hits Live with my main man, Richie Barrasso.
1: Lighten up, everybody. The old room's here. Jim Shore, ladies and gentlemen. Doing a legendary job in a legendary place. Closing down. Not on my watch, man. There's still some things we can do. First of all, put the sign outside, man. Most of you people know where you are. We don't need that there. Wow, hey, man, I know how to celebrate. I started drinking at 4 o'clock. 1971. I've got really nice button-down cotton shirts for sale. 2 for $16 are coming out of my throat right now. Here's the thing, ladies and gentlemen. Thank you. Hey, you know, there's people coming up to me. You know, they got Purple Onions closing. That sucks. But, hey, you know, the whole world's coming to an end in December. Yeah, the whole world's coming to an end, right. Okay. Yeah, are you right? Are everybody's like, you're right? You're prepared? Do you dig a cellar? Do you have some dry goods? Did you store them? Is everything right in your world? No, you don't. That's not how you do this. Let me tell you something. I have no family. I never have kids. I drink too much. I smoke too much. I gamble too much. I've got brutal pain in my feet from a Civil War disease called gout from all the drinking. I can't hear because of the tinnitus in my ears from cranking the rock and roll all over the years. I've got a personal debt of several thousand dollars. The IRS says I owe them $60,000. Let me tell you something. If the world does come to an end, I win. That's how you do it. You're a great crowd. You're a great crowd. Look at this, huh? Well, thanks for coming out, and goodbye, Purple Onion.

What's up, everyone? This is David from My Heavy Memory. We wanted to thank everyone who's been requesting our song Truth in Lies here on Famous Hits Live, and anyone who's gone over to YouTube to check out our video for Truth in Lies and subscribed to our channel and given us a like on our Facebook page, especially you, Russia. We get a lot of requests out of Russia. Also, and maybe especially a big thank you to those of you who have to sneak listening to our music because you're in some boarding school somewhere. You know who you are. That is very metal. So, hey, special announcement. Our new album, Clarity, comes out mid-November. So tonight on Famous Hits Live, we give you a new song from that album, a little song we like to call Keep Coming Back. Keep rocking. 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

0: Hey, it's Steve Garland again from That 80s Channel. We are so excited because the Lost 80s Rewind Fest is coming nationwide with 10 different amazing 80s bands. And on the line is one of them, Gary Daly from the 80s synth pop band we all love, China Crisis.
1: Hi, Steve. Hi, guys. Nice to be here.
0: Nice to see you again. We're excited. This tour has got so many different bands, but you've been touring all along and making new music with your band, haven't you?
1: Yeah. And I mean, there was a big break there where we didn't visit the States for about 20 years, you know, from 89 onwards. And then about the last 10, 11 years, we've seemed to have made it over almost every year. I quite like the way music stars have always done this kind of thing. You know, Little Richard or whoever would have come over and toured with the Beatles around Britain. And there's always been this thing of, you know, lots of acts. Do you know, a few years ago when we were on that tour, I did see one of the theatres where the poster that was the British Invasion tour. And it was all the 60s acts and 70s, you know, Jerry and the Pacemakers and all these people, you know, the Zombies and that. And I was looking at it and I was going, that'll be us in a few years. You know, it'll be the 80s, but it'll be the British Invasion again. And it'll be all those 80s acts. It is what you're part of, really. You know, if you're lucky enough, if you're fortunate enough, you know, to keep on going down the years, you know.
0: Absolutely. And the advantage of the internet is not only do fans of your career and China Crisis get to see the material, but you're also getting new generations of fans. How does that feel for you to see younger kids at these shows?
1: Well, I always look for the parents. If ever I see anybody, you know, below 40 or 30, I'm always like, all right, where's your mum and dad? Who are you with? You with your dad or you with your mum and your dad? There's a lot of it, you know, an awful lot of it. These are all kids that have grown up going on vacation with our cassette in the car. And, you know, and me and our girls have done the same, you know, with Mercury Rev and stuff like that, you know, where there's just special records where be going back to where you were holidaying and it's late at night, you've had a great day and there's the music on and you do really connect with it, you know, and I'm sure that's what's happened with a lot of the families that come to see us, you know, it's a memory, a collective memory for them. And that is a great thing, really, because that's not really about success or hit records or, you know, business. It's all about the songs and how they've made people feel. And I still feel that about, it's beguiling, isn't it, how music does that? I did recently hear a thing about the way they've measured the impact of music on the brain. And that's why people feel music, because they do absorb it and it's in them. And they might know it's in them, but they'll hear it and they'll go, oh, God. And there's a feeling. Well, that's come from it being in there, isn't it? You know, and lying dormant till you hear it again. It's like, what a thing that is.
0: How many times have you been listening to a song that you haven't heard in 25 years and suddenly you realize you still know all the damn words?
1: Yeah, and you know it all and you know the feeling of it and everything, isn't it? You know, that's basically what's happening with all the with everybody, you know. And the longer we're in the business and the more you see that it's music that is alive. The people that make it, yeah, what a great thing that is. And you're so fortunate for having made it. But it's really the songs themselves that are alive. And they'll live forever. You won't. Yeah. You know what I mean? You just won't. It's just, they're the laws, really. That's what it is. But more and more as we carry on and we see more and more acts where, you know, for whatever reason, it ends up this person or these two are still there or the Brian Eno's and what he was doing with Bowie and early Ultravox and Magazine. And, you know, if you think of when Oasis come along and when Blair come along and Pulp, and they were all wanting to be music from a time that had passed. Do you know what I mean? That was the 60s and the late 60s and early 70s. There was a lot of people in the late 70s and early 80s that were very interested in trying to sound like nothing you'd ever heard and something to do with, you know, these synthesizers and these drum machines. Oh, my God, look at this, you know, the sound it's making.
0: It really changed the sound of bands and hit records. I'm a bass player and a lead singer myself. So
1: okay.
0: We experimented a lot in the 80s, brought in a lot of different keyboard players. And synthesizers went from the tiny little Moog synthesizer that you would put on top of a Fender Rhodes, you know, the string machine. Remember those? All it would do, all it did was strings.
1: I used one on the last bit of recording I did. They're fantastic. In fact, The one Chris has got in Manchester is the same one they used, you know, on Low and Heroes and stuff, I believe.
0: Oh, wow.
1: It's not the same synth, but it's the same make, model. And it has got that sound, you know, where it's like, it couldn't possibly be anything else other than a string machine because it sounds so ratty.
0: Yes.
1: Unlike strings, but string-like in a weird sort of, you know, abrasive,
0: yes,
1: metallic way, which really worked because it stood out, didn't it? And it was like, what the heck is that?
0: And it was on so many records that you can't help but have an affection for it, even though it's imperfect. The same as in my shed, I have an old DX7. That still works. And that one had all the crazy cards you would put in it to get all those. The Madonna synths are in there, just about everything. And you just press a patch and it takes you back to a song from the '80s. I want to go back for a minute though. One of the things we love to do, especially as a songwriter myself, is to ask that question that I'm sure you've been asked before. Wishful Thinking, your highest charting single. I would love to know the backstory behind that track and how it evolved from how you originally created it to becoming the version we know today.
1: We were listening to Brian Eno's Before and After Science, and there was a couple of songs on there, Here He Comes and Julie With, and they were sort of quite straight sound and almost country sound, and in amongst all this ambient Percy Jones' fretless bass and Phil Collins' incredible rhythms and Eno's incredible synths. But he also had these sort of really straight sound and songs. And I think Eddie and myself just set ourselves the challenge of sort of like doing something like that. And it was Eddie who went away and come back, and he had this little thing on the guitar and singing. And then the next thing, we had a radio session at the BBC. So that was the first time we would have played along to Eddie singing and playing that on his guitar. So we would have just done the drum machine,

0: that whole record is Mike trying to mould it and fashion it the way he thought it should be, and, you know, to get it in the charts, which was very important, you know, for everyone, you know, to be able to continue and stuff. But at the same time, he delighted in the fact that we were like OMD and we were trying to sound like ourselves. Well, we all want to sound like Bowie and Eno and Low and Heroes and kind of thing, you know.
1: And as you look at your entire catalog of music, as the person who's singing lead, what song do you think you're most proud of?
0: A lot of them, for different reasons. You know, some of them are, I think the lyric is, I couldn't have done it any better. And I feel a little bit like, God, that's poetry, that. You know, a song like My Sweet Delight from our last studio album, Autumn in the Neighborhood, those lyrics. Here Come a Rain Cloud from Working With Fine Steel, The Soul's Awakening. Those lyrics where I'm singing about I believe in everything and I believe in everyone, and I'm like, God, you would not sing that as an older man, you know. That really is youth and inexperience, and you're full of everything, really, and you can't help but express it. I wouldn't be able to pinpoint any of them, really, because they're just all a different thing, really.
1: They're all your children.
0: You know, for all the success and stuff like that, now that we gig and work in live band, you know, we work a lot of it's the same songs, you know. You can't sort of conjure up songs that you didn't write. I think there's challenges in writing songs that are hugely successful, you know, like Billy Joel or David Bowie or the Rolling Stones, you know, that, or Elton John, you know, that your songs are perpetually there in the airspace, and I know ours are in a tiny way, because they'll be all over the internet and they'll be all over these stations that are legacy stations and whatever, but they're not like Elton John or it's Queen, and they're just there all the time. You can't escape them, and everywhere you go, and it's like, la, la, la, la. At the same time, it is a blessing, sort of, that you're not too famous, you're not too successful, you're not stopped in the street, you know. And when people do in the street, I always imagine they're a bit confused, as in, did they think we're off the telly? Or did they think they saw us in a TV show or something like that, you know?

0: Now, you have a couple of anniversaries with the band and releases coming up, and I've read that there's a re-release coming. Can you talk about that?
1: So basically, our last studio album, Awesome in the Neighborhood, which was 10 years ago this year, that's the anniversary of our last studio album. And basically, that was a crowdfunded by Pledge Music, which went under, unfortunately. But it was a great idea, wasn't it, over 10 years ago, about 10, 15 years ago. All these artists were getting the fans to fund projects. And Eddie and myself kept seeing it everywhere. And there was a lot of our contemporaries doing it, Will Sargent and from the Bunny Men and Ian McNabb from the Icicle Wakes. And we were like, what the hell is this? What is going on? And then somebody approached us. Did we want to do it? Eddie feels a little bit like, you know, or he did at the time, as though we've done everything we need. We don't have to prove ourselves or anything. We've done everything, you know, and done it twice, you know. What we decided was, well, we'll see if they raise enough money, the target. We'll do a reasonable target and we'll see if the fans hit that, then we're making the record for them. You know, because we had recorded over that time, you know, and we did have recorded and we had songs. And then they met the target twice over, you know, so we were like, whoa, hang on, that's a bit great. And then we took about, I don't know, about 16 months making it. We had to add money ourselves because obviously budgets run away with themselves. And we were always like, oh, wouldn't it be nice to have some brass? And oh, harp would be lovely on that, wouldn't it? So me and Ed just kept gigging, raising money. So that was like, oh, some more Fender Rhodes would be nice, wouldn't it? And, you know, you know, it was never really reviewed and it didn't get a press release. And we just sent it out to fans and who'd paid for it. And then we sold it at gigs. And it turned out that everybody thought it was as good as anything we'd ever made this year, which was the Walter Becker from Steely Dan produced album. We worked with him in 84 and it came out in 85. So we've actually been touring that, doing full album shows. And hopefully, you know, people will get to see some of these shows, or you can actually go online, you know, and pre-order the autumn re-release. That is going to be great. You know, we're going down to Stroud, which is by Bath in England, next week, and we'll do some recording. Working with a guy, Mark Saunders. He did the Nina Cherry debut album.
0: Oh, okay.
1: He did Bowie and Mick Jagger's Dancing in the Streets. He did Bowie's Absolute Beginners. He did the Cure album. He's on their latest remix record, Dexy's Midnight Run. He's working with a ton of people.
0: Wow.
1: So working with him next week, that's very exciting. And then hopefully, you know, we're heading toward something new by China Crisis. That'd be great. Eddie's been writing new songs. I have. We've been getting together. We've got a fantastic band. They're absolutely amazing.
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1: I know when people come to see us, you know, because we're not one of the big 80s bands, I can just see the audience, like, they just haven't realized how great the band is, and you can see them getting shocked. And I'm sort of stood there going, well, we're the last ones. You know, there is no Prefab Sprouse. There is no Talk Talk. The Blue Nile don't talk. Air Don't Talk. It's Immaterial don't talk. We're that last one in amongst that group of bands that are still out there. And I like to think, well, we're a good representative of that, because guess what? We didn't destroy ourselves and we're not, you know, we're not derelict. And we still love music enough to know how important it is and, you know, enjoy showing people that, you know. And I can just see them going, what the hell is going on? What the hell is going on that these guys aren't famous?
0: Right. Well, I know we're excited to see you. The Lost 80s tour coming all around the U.S. starting at the end of July to the end of August. And of course, our radio station, That 80s Channel, is one of the sponsors of the show that's coming to the venue at Thunder Valley in Lincoln, California on August 31st. Now, of course, you can't do an entire album. You can't do your usual full China Crisis show. What can the fans expect at the Lost 80s for China Crisis?
1: I think everybody is going to be, it's their biggest tracks. It's basically that kind of wham, bam, bang, bing, bong, boo. Wow, what the hell was that? You know, which I quite like, I must admit, you know, it's like, it's nice to be a part of a show that isn't a regular show. We do enough of them. We do them all year long. Like the other day, we were with Badly Drawn Boy and Squeeze. That was a nice little thing. The week before that, we were with Simple Minds, who we toured with originally in 1982 around Britain. And then in 83, 84, we would have gone around North America and Canada. It's nice to be able to be part of something that is very different. And it's a little bit more, it's the songs. The acts are there and the acts are performing them. And that makes it great because it's authentic and the voices are authentic. And it's a connectivity thing where, you know, they come see Gary and Eddie. But the whole thing about it is it's the songs. So everybody's songs, from the Vapors to the Icicle Works to Flock of Seagulls to China Crisis to Big Country. It literally is the kind of show where we've done it before. You end up with all the songs in your head and you end up sort of, God, that's an amazing song. It really is part of a rock and roll show, basically. That is, you know, knocking out the hits. Bang, bang, bang. Oh, here's another one. Bang, bang, bang. Before you've got time to sort of like go, well, that wasn't really enough of them. You haven't really got time for that. Well, you ain't got time for that. The next act's already lined up. What is it? You're at the hot dog stand? Well, I'm sorry.
0: You missed it. And Rob has been producing these for many, many years. I've been a part of 7 years of it here in California, over at Thunder Valley. And it's always great because the bands switch up. Once in a while, a band comes back. And like you said, you can't go to the bathroom because you're going to miss a band that plays their three biggest hits, and wham, bam, they're back in the dressing room having a smoke.
1: If they've got any sense.
0: Yeah. And I don't mean a cigarette.
1: The Doobie Brothers.
0: That's right. And they're still playing too. Isn't that amazing?
1: Yeah.
0: You know?
1: Yeah, and they've recently been over here, haven't they? I saw them.
0: Yeah, yeah.
1: But you don't really get worse musicians, do you know what I mean? I think you get better at sort of, you know, being comfortable in the performance, you know, and it allows people to enjoy the music so much, really.
0: You know, you were talking about touring with Simple Minds again after all these years. I'm curious, what is the experience like compared to, like you had said, being young and uninformed and touring when you're young and in your prime?
1: Oh my God. If you imagine Eddie and myself, we were never a band. There was only the two of us and a drum machine and a keyboard. And then we had a drummer briefly. And then we did become a band to tour with Simple Minds in that winter of 82. And imagine they were the most exciting band in the country, really. Possibly not the world, but at that time, they just released New Girl Dream, 81, 82, 83, 84. So it was them, U2, and Echo and the Bunnymen. They were the three that were vying for the top spot. And we happened to be on tour with one of them. You had to imagine, I mean, every gig was rammed and people were so excited. And Simple Minds had already been going quite a few years by the time 82 came along. They'd already been going, I think, since 76, maybe, Jim. So their experience was like, me and Eddie had none. We used to walk on stage. We had nothing to say. We barely moved. We just sang songs. We said what each song's name was, and that was it. And then Jim would come on, and he was like a gazelle. He was like panther-esque. He was, you know, he moved like nobody else in the business. as a performer, he was incredible, really. It's his stagecraft and the band. And we just used to look at them at every gig, really, and be going, wow. And then this time, like a couple of weeks ago, it was Lincoln Castle. So it was in the grounds of a castle, and the weather was beautiful, and it was early evening. And we were playing to all their fans, about 6,000 or 7,000. It was sold out. But they all knew us. You know what I mean? Because they've grown up. We're the same kids. We've grown up with them all. So the reception was amazing. And then seeing Charlie and Jim, we'd not seen them for at least over 10 years. And I never realized they were just a couple of years older than us. I always imagined, you know, because they were so experienced.
0: Right.
1: They must have been about 5 or 6 years older than us, at least, you know, 2 years. That's all they are, a couple of years older than us. And it was absolutely lovely. You know, Charlie was as charming as ever. He's always been such a smiley lad, really, Charlie, and he's exactly the same. And Jim was the same as I remembered him, you know, very sort of contained and really healthy and bright. And, you know, it was lovely. It was great seeing them perform, you know, and I couldn't imagine, you know, when I was looking at them, I was thinking, God, when I think of our musical life and what that's been, and then I was looking at them and I was going, okay, now. We shared the same management, you know, in the 80s. And so we were there when it was all Don't You Forget About Me and all, you know, and when it just went crazy for them. And I was sort of looking at them and I was going, they've lived a completely different musical life to us. You know, they're like, I mean, their fans love them. I mean, absolutely love them.
0: Oh, yeah.
1: I was so shocked. I was like, all through the gig, right the way through it, clapping, singing, all of it, you know. And I was like, my God, that's been for like over 40 years, that, you know, that's phenomenal, really, to be that loved. They're up there with all the greats, really, you know. They are, they're up there with all the ones that are properly loved and adored and, you know, can do no wrong kind of thing, until they do.
0: That's right. And then they're canceled. Well, you're going to get a lot of that at this next tour, because with 10 different bands and all of the fan bases from all of these bands thrown together, you're going to feel a lot of love when you hit the stage, and we're looking forward to it. I really appreciate you taking the time, Gary. It's been a lovely conversation.
1: Great, Steve. Thanks so much.
0: My pleasure. Where can fans go to find out more about the reissue album and China Crisis in general?
1: Last Night from Glasgow. If they just type that into the internet, that'll take them directly to the label, or China Crisis official Facebook. We're on there. There'll be info all over the interweb, really. There's info about it, you know. Awesome in the Neighborhood, you know, any of that really will lead them to the label and
0: awesome.
1: The information.
0: Awesome. Okay. And then, of course, you can go to lost80s.com and find out the tour dates, get tickets, including the show that that 80s channel is part sponsor for. And that's the one that is at the venue at Thunder Valley, Lincoln, California, Labor Day weekend here in the U.S., August 31st. I'll be there. The station will be there. And we're looking forward, so forward, to seeing you, Gary, and China Crisis.
1: Perfect.
0: Thank you, my friend.
1: You guys there. Thanks, Steve. Bye then.
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0: Hey, it's That 80s Channel. Steve Garland here, and my special guest, another artist that's coming to the venue at Thunder Valley with the Lost 80s Rewind Fest, Tim Warman from the Polecats. Thanks for coming on the show. How you doing today?
5: Absolutely.
0: Tim Warman from the Polecats. Thanks for coming on the show. How you doing today?
5: Absolutely fine. My pleasure, actually.

0: themselves are quite quick. You know, this thing where lots of bands do short sets, but the travel, there's some big traveling going on. But it's great because the 80s is nostalgic to people, but it's not, you know, there's still the people that like it are kind of young people, and it's all over the country, and it's mostly been California and New York that I've been to before.
1: You know, well, the Polecats, you know, going all the way back to the 80s brought rockabilly back into the punk era. And I remember listening to you guys back in the day because I grew up in the 70s and really got into radio and music videos in the 80s. What do you think made the combination of rockabilly and punk work so well together back then?
0: I don't know. Not that many people tried it. To be honest, when we started, I started playing in 1975. So on my 12th birthday, a guy called Boz Borah came and knocked on my door and said, "Are you the kid with the electric guitar?" And at that, so 1975 kind of predates punk. And we were playing anything we could. We were Teddy Boys. Yeah, that was the coolest thing. At the time, we were Teddy Boys. And we were discovering through our friends and our friends' big brothers these rare 50s records that weren't quite rock and roll, but they were very wild, raw rock and roll, and it was called rockabilly. And whilst we were discovering that, punk happened. So we liked both. but we knew that we couldn't really be a punk band, because by the time they'd let us play in clubs, it would be up. We could see it. The light was at the end of the tunnel already. You know, the Sex Pistols lasted for a very short amount of time, but very influential. So we continued to play rockabilly, but we threw the things about punk that we liked in there with it.
2: I mean, end of the mix.
0: Yeah, so we were really just playing from the heart. I mean, we didn't say, right, let's form a band, and we're going to mix rockabilly and punk and glam and all the other things we like. We just played, and that's the way it came out.
1: Sure. The first single, Rockabilly Guy, Dave Edmonds, did he produce that? How did he get involved in that? Kind of fill me in on the backstory of that.
0: So there's two versions of Rockabilly Guy. One we recorded in a garage owned by Alan Warner from the Foundations, who did Build Me Up a Buttercup and Baby Now I Found You. We'd recorded that in the 70s, so that actually came out in 1979, and it came out on an independent record label. So that was our first single. It's in the 70s before we had a major record deal. Then we got a major record deal in 1980, actually the end of 1980, and we released a cover of John I'm Only Dancing, and we released Rockabilly Guy and a bunch of other singles. We had Dave Edmonds as a producer because actually we were on tour with his band, The Rockpile, and he got a job producing the Stray Cats, who we'd never heard of because they were from America. It was often rumored that, oh, we were a British band put together to emulate the Stray Cats, because they but we wouldn't have had time. We were already doing it for, you know, half a decade. Just we were very young. So he was producing the Stray Cats, and the stuff sounded really good. So when we got the record deal, the obvious choice by the record company was the only person that they knew, and it was Dave Edmonds. Oh, he's the only person that knows about rockabilly. So we had Dave produce it. Although, you know, I love Dave and he did a great job, but he wasn't the person that we asked for. We wanted someone outside the genre to do it. So he did the album, and then we worked with two other producers after that. My first choice was Chris Hughes from Adam and the Ants, because Adam and the Ants were currently number one.
2: Huge.
0: Yeah, so you want to go for the number one band. We loved Dave, but we found, you know, he was a known quantity. I don't know if he brought anything to the table that we hadn't heard of. But with other guys we worked with, it was a bit different. So after Dave, we worked with Tony Visconti. Tony Visconti came backstage at a show and started chatting to us, and Boz was freaking out because he's a massive Mark Bolan fan. He goes, "Do you know who that was?" I went, "No, he's a nice guy with a Hawaiian shirt on." He said, "That's Tony Visconti." I said, "We said he wants to record with us." And I went into the record company the next day and I said, "Oh, I met Tony Visconti last night. He's interested in recording with us." So they just ran for the phone. Got him, like, it was a really big deal. So we worked with him, and then the next record, we finally got Chris Hughes, who I'd asked for years before, and he did Make a Circuit with Me, which was the one that was a hit in America. So that was that's a long story of Dave. You know, we didn't work with him again, not because we didn't like him or didn't like what he did. We just wanted to work. We had opportunity to work with other people.
1: Sure. Well, you mentioned Boz. What was it like working with him before his years with Morrissey?
0: I don't know, because I'd never worked with anyone else, but we learned to play together. We were 12. I was 12 and he was 13 and a half. So, yeah, we were the two founding members. And then very shortly afterwards, you got a guy called Phil Bloomberg. And the three of us are still the core of the Polecats. So it was great.

0: Most of the songs I wrote with Phil, Boz is, I've written a few things with Boz, but yeah, I mean, he's just the guy I learned with. And the other guys I went to school with, I've known since I was five.
1: Wow. Well, let's talk about the Polecats cover of David Bowie's John, I'm Only Dancing. How did that decision come about, and what gave you the idea for the reimagining of the song?
0: Well, we had a lot of original. When we signed to Phonogram Mercury at the time, we had a bunch of original songs, and we had a bunch of covers. And of course, they want what's well, we want to try something really different, try something really out of left field. All right. Well, he said, "What other music do you like?" I said, "We like lots of things." We'd actually covered a bunch of punk bands' songs. We did "What Do I Get" by the Buzzcocks. We've always done that. We've actually still do that, but that had only been in the charts about a year before. So we tried a bunch of stuff. One of the first choices was "Do the Strand" by Roxy Music, done in rockabilly style. Just
2: Oh,
0: didn't
2: great
0: work.
2: song.
0: It didn't work. We couldn't figure out how to play it. Then we did "John, I'm Only Dancing," which has a riff a bit like "Crazy Little Thing Called Love" by Queen at the beginning, which I think maybe came out after. I'm not sure.

0: we went into record company. They said, "Right, that's it. That's a single." Yeah. So it was a big deal when we did it. The people that were the hardcore rock and roll fan, rockabilly fans, lots of them hated it. They hated it because it was like being a heretic. And then Bowie fans thought the same thing. But for the amount of people we lost through it, we gained many, many, many more. And
1: absolutely.
0: And we were the first band in our genre to cover a song outside our genre. And now it's the norm for rockabilly and psychobilly bands. I mean, they all cover things that are out of their genre, but we did it first.
2: Do you remember the first time you heard one of the Polecats songs on the radio?
0: Yeah, it was the very first one. It was in the 70s. It was when I was, I think I was 15. The first record we recorded, the independent version of Rockabilly Guy, was played on Radio 1. And I think it might have even have charted. It was on a transistor radio. It was literally on the radio.
2: Were you at home with your family?
0: Yeah. Gathered around the radio.

0: And my mum was a, is that really your record on the radio? Yeah, that's our record on the radio.
1: Retro question. How does a 15-year-old get a record deal?
0: 15-year-olds were a lot different in the 70s. We used to go out to clubs. I mean, I was going to punk gigs and climbing in through the window. I looked very, very young. And we were playing shows out in all over the country in these rock and roll clubs. And, you know, I'd go to school in the morning, run out. As soon as the bell went, get in our van, drive to Manchester, which is hundreds of miles away, do a gig, roll up at 4 a.m, sleep for a couple of hours, and then go back to school. I mean, we were doing it like that. So we were a gigging band, and we just made a demo and sent it to we took it to a DJ at a rock and roll club, and he formed a record label to get us to put the record out. So wow. That was our first indie deal. It was on Nervous Records. Then as you know, the rockabilly scene kind of started getting a little bit bigger, and then the Stray Cats came over, largely inspired by an English band called Levi and the Rockettes, I think they were. And they got a record deal. And, of course, record companies wanting to, you know, be original and have an imagination, so all wanted a rockabilly band. So we were the next ones to get picked. A few others got record deals as well, but no one else really, apart from this band called The Jets, charted.
2: Wow. It sure doesn't happen like that anymore, does it?
0: There's too much choice now. Everything's global and everything's instant. You can make a record and then instantly click a button and it's on the internet and everyone's heard it.
2: It's great for musicians because everyone has some sort of a shot, because anybody can upload their song to YouTube or another service. But to me, the downside is, growing up, I remember when a song was great and it was in the top 10, it would be on the radio for 10 weeks, 12 weeks. And now it seems like everything gets shoved out of the way for the next thing. So there's not enough time to create an iconic sound.
0: In the old days, you had to be good to get a record deal because there was people putting a lot of money into it. And so you had to be a genuine article. You had to be able to be in actual magazines and newspapers, not something that you put on the internet yourself. You know, someone else had to believe in you.
1: Yes.
0: So, and it's different. And there's a physical product. And actually, we've gone back. We do you know, uploads. But the Polecats have now do our own vinyl. We just press vinyl and sell it ourselves.
1: So why not?
0: There's a physical product, and it's much, much more profitable to sell a physical thing. It's even better than when we had a record deal, because they keep most of the money. We keep all of it, and we have something that we're proud of. You know, we actually have physical records.
2: Well, one of the other big advantages of having the internet and all these different outlets is that there is such a huge resurgence of fans and interest in 80s music and the music of the Polecats. How has that been for you?
0: We walk in two worlds. We're in the rockabilly scene and the rock and roll scene, which is its own scene, and it has its own clubs and own festivals and stuff. But now, because there's a lot of nostalgia about the 80s, we can also walk in that world, and it's actually much bigger. I do guest appearances with bands, just go on and sing one song, and there's thousands of people there. It's incredible, actually.
2: Yeah. How does that feel on stage for you?
0: It's great. To be honest, though, I mean, it's not like I've been in hiding and they found this old guy from the 80s like they used to do. In the 70s, they used to find guys from the 50s that made one great record and find him in a shoe shop in Akron, Ohio, wheel him over and put him in front of a band. It's not really like that. I've been doing this consistently since I was, you know, 14, so I'm 62 now. So,
2: what can fans expect from you for the show?
0: Well, they're definitely going to hear Make a Circle with Me, which is the hit. We do a limited amount of songs, but I'm definitely going to do that.
2: I'm always curious what the story behind the songs are, so I've got to ask you about Make a Circuit as well.
0: Okay, I think I wrote it when I was at art college when I was 16. And it was knocking around in a pad, and you know, eventually we got to do demos, and I'd offered up that song, and we kind of did an okay version of it. Phil, the bass player, wrote a melody and a little guitar riff, and it kind of sounded okay. We did a cassette of it, and I took it into the record company, and they went, "This stuff's all right. That what Make a Circuit song? It's rubbish. Don't worry about that." They told me it's rubbish.
1: Wow.
0: And I went, "Oh, all right." And then they said, "Chris Hughes wants to work with you. Send him some demos." So we sent him what we had. And he came and he said, "That song, Make a Circuit with Me." He goes, "That's I hear a hit record there." And the record guy, "You sure?" He goes, yeah, I guarantee it. And I was very pleased. So we went into a recording studio, a rehearsal studio, and there was a Linn drum machine sitting there, and we'd never seen one. And he said, your song's really good, but there's no hooligan pop element to it. Well, you should try it with my drum pattern. And he pressed go on this drum machine coming out through the PA in the rehearsal studio. And the drum pattern for Goody Two Shoes came out. He said, play your song on top of that. And we did. And that's it.

0: It's not very often people admit to their song being based on another song, but it's literally, we played over Goody Two Shoes before it came out. This is before it was released. And we used the exact same drum pattern to Goody Two Shoes. It was a Lynn drum machine. That's the way it sounds like it does. So we went to Pink Floyd's recording studio.
1: Oh my God.
0: And we recorded it, and we recorded it playing along with it, much to the chagrin of the drummer who just got to do the role. But it did, he couldn't argue. And we said, that sounds brilliant. You can't argue with that. So we did it. And I even got a massive electric shock from Pink Floyd's keyboard Leslie during the recording of it. And we recorded the song Pink Floyd's studio, Britannia Row, with Chris Hughes, the guy from Adam and the Ants, who was really, really good. And I think he did Tears for Fears. He's done lots of stuff. He's a very famous producer. And that was it. And next thing we knew, it was released. It did okay in England, but it started to really pick up in the States. And it's a very covered song. There's covers all over YouTube of it. There's a guy playing it on the accordion. Other people have released it. The band called The Phenomenauts covered it. And I think it's been played on the space station. There's reaction videos to it. There's all kinds of stuff. And of course, it was on MTV. We did a video. I think it was on the first week of MTV. It was one of them. So yeah, and later when I went to work for MTV, they aren't you the same guy that I worked on film and television? They said, aren't you the same guy? Aren't you the polecat guy? I went, yeah.
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4: What was your role on MTV?
0: I was a production designer for music videos. I've done maybe 200 music videos. I production designed and art directed 10 of them in the biggest music videos of all time, but that's probably another story.
1: Wow.
0: I built the huge butt for Babies Got Back. I did Ozzy Osbourne's No More Tears. I did all the sets for that. I worked for Alice Cooper, BB King, Prince. I worked for Prince. I worked for lots of people.
4: It's amazing how people have a second career. I was talking to Kevin Godley from 10cc last year, and in doing my research, I started figuring out that he had done Real Love for the Beatles, and he had produced, much like what you were doing, all these other videos because...
0: He directed Frankie Goes to Hollywood.
1: What's that?
0: He directed the videos for Frankie Goes to Hollywood.
4: Yes. So did you two ever work together?
0: No, I just know. There's a thing that he invented called him and Lol Cream and Kevin Godley invented this thing called the Gizmodrome, which I like. It's a guitar effect that drives the strings, but their version of it basically sawed the strings in half after about 10 minutes, I think. But yeah, very clever play. But yes, there are Renaissance people that do more than one thing.
4: Yes, and absolutely, you're one of them. I'm now going to go back and look up all these videos, and you're right. That's a conversation for another call.
0: It's a book. I actually started on a book because I did it for 20 years. Well, I was doing music as well, but I was also working on production. So I have a lot of stories. I worked with Dick Van Dyke. I've worked with lots of interesting people. Casey Kasem, a bunch of very interesting people.
4: Yeah. Well, listen, we're looking forward again to seeing you at the Lost 80s Rewind Fest going all across the U.S. A couple of things. If the listeners want to know where the other dates are, you can go to lost80s.com. And Tim, is there a website or someplace you'd like to direct your fans to?
0: They can just find me on Instagram. If they type in Tim Polecat on Instagram or the Polecats on Instagram or Facebook, it's easy now. You don't have to be a detective. No one has websites anymore. The Polecats.com was owned by another band called the Polecats who were firemen or something. They wouldn't let us. So, yeah, social media, we're easy to find.
4: Awesome. Well, hey, Tim, thank you for taking the time to join us today. I will see you August 31st at the end of the tour. And for the fans across the U.S., any special message you want to give them?
0: Come out and see us. Come and meet us. I'm very chatty, as you can tell. Come. We're doing after show meet and greets. I don't really know yet. I'll be easy to find, easy to spot. Look just like the guy on the sleeve, but older.
4: Well, thanks again for taking the time.
0: Thank you very much. Anytime. You've got my number now, so.
4: Awesome. Thank you, Tim. You take care.
0: Thank you, Steve.
4: And that's a wrap for this edition of the Hot Rock Podcast. I'm Steve Garland, also known on That 80s Channel as PD Steve. I appreciate you listening. And if you want to go to the show, all of the artists we talked to in this edition of the Hot Rock Podcast are performing at the Lost 80s Rewind Fest. 10 different bands, one concert. 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

It's Richie Barron, Dr. Tequila, here on Famous Hits Live Radio. And today, right now, I got to be the bearer of some bad news, which a lot of people have already heard out there. Jorge Santana, who is Carlos Santana's younger brother, has passed away on us last Thursday. He played everywhere all over the world. Famous dude. He also played with his brother Carlos in a lot of concerts. He was with the original Malo band back in the 70s with Arsenio singing and also with Richard Bean. And he collaborated on some songs with my partner, Richard Segovia, which they recorded at the Mural House of Latin Rock down on 25th and York in the Mission District, San Francisco. Well, we've got two of those tracks on today with Jorge, Richard, and Jose Santana in the songs, Johnny Gunn too on guitar. One's called Casa Bandido. The other one's called Latin Lover Latino. Both playing today. We want to all give a shout out and a fond farewell to Jorge Santana, RIP, brother, here on Famous Hits Live Radio. Roll it, Saul.

0: Hi, everybody. This is Saul Vigil. I'm your executive producer here at Famous Hits Live. My special guest today, he is the mastermind behind Brain Dead Symphony. You know him, of course. He is from California, and we've been playing his music now for a few months, and he brings in outrageous ratings from around the world, countries like Japan, especially Portugal, Spain, UK. They have all checked in. I am talking about the one and only Diego Cisternas. Now, today, Diego, we're going to go a little deeper. I'm going to ask you some questions, maybe a little difficult, but you can handle it. You're a tough guy. You've been through this before. So let's get started. How are you this morning, Diego?
1: Hello, Soul Vigil, the infamous, the famous Soul on Famous Hits Live. I'm doing good. Thank you for having me and inviting me back to talk about stuff and, yes, and answer some of your brilliant, very well thought out questions. So yeah, I'm doing okay. Thank you for asking.
0: Okay, now listen, I want to start out with an email. Her name is Brenda. She's from the Philippines, and she is a longtime listener. She's a huge Diego fan, and she's going to ask the question that many people have asked me, and you've already answered it once, but we need to clear it up. You need to answer it again. Now, she writes to me, Saul, is Diego a musical genius, or is he a musical madman, or is he a little of both?
1: Can you hi, Brenda, if you're listening, thank you for the awesome question and liking my artistry. So thank you, Brenda. The answer is a two-part answer, because they're both correct. I think through the years, I grew up in music, classical music and all that, it begins to, and part of it comes from beyond, as art, that's what a talent is. We're born with it to a degree. So the answer is, I am a madman, and then the results of that madness or whatever comes out apparently sometimes turns out to be genius. Not everything I do is genius, but and I have some floppy songs that I go, I don't, that sounds, and I'll put it somewhere else. I don't continue working on it. But you have, I have a connection, and something tells you, this external voice tells you that you got something here, and then I begin to come out with the genius part of it. How do I put it all together intellectually? But the madness comes from life experience. So my culprit is life, and the good and the bad. And we are all a little mad in our little heads.
0: At least so the best of us are, right? Or the best ones are. Got a little bit.
1: Yes. Yeah.
0: There's a little
1: and
0: something.
1: You there. Have to. And also, and really briefly here, the ego is part of the madness. And in order to make something out of beyond the normal, the casual way of doing things, you have to have ego. And ego with madness create some amazing results. And all the crazy inventors and artists like Van Gogh, Picasso, Da Vinci, you know, creators, the light bulb guy, you know, Newton, they were all a bit mad. And also, they have huge egos, and people don't know that. They think they're just little quiet artists doing their thing. No, they do it for themselves because they love the gratification of they love the feeling of validation. And that makes a true artist. If you love the feeling of validation, that means that you're giving something to your audience that they embrace, and it could be positive, and it's positive, and they love your stuff. So there's a self-gratification to the results, if that makes any sense.
0: Okay, wonderful. Now, Diego, when you sit down and you create a new song, and then we're going to talk about your new song that's not out yet, but it's coming out. Now, we're going to do that in a little bit. But the canvas is blank. There's nothing on it. How do you prepare yourself to get in the right mindset? And do you have any rituals?
1: No rituals. I think the rituals, that's another great question, by the way. Vigil, Soul, and you are amazing at these questions. The canvas is always blank. Every single day when I wake up, there's something that comes up out of nowhere. So there is no ritual. And then the ritual, if you want me to answer the ritual part of it, it comes after, because then I have my way of doing things. I start the music first. So if I have an idea, even a title to a song, I go into the music production and I do sound design and all those things. So when I start painting the canvas with sounds and things, figure of speech, it all comes from the musical part first. So the ritual is I go into my studio and then I start punching in eight tracks. I pick eight tracks, I put the create the beat, and then from the beat, the chords, and then from the chords I create the bass line, and it just builds. And then so the canvas becomes colorful with sounds, and then the ritual is the procedure, the way I choose to produce a song. And then once I complete the instrumental, which if it gives me all the emotional elements that I'm seeking, that I want to feel, that I feel the audience will feel, then I go into the final stages, which is the lyrics, the melody, the singing, and all that. So that's technically a ritual. There's a process to the madness, if you will, and the canvas begins to be added different colors from the moment I have a blank idea that just pops out of nowhere. I don't go and sit and meditate and say, oh, please give me a song today. No, it doesn't work that way. It just happens.
0: Wow. Now, you're not only a musician, a world-class musician, I have to say, but you're a talented artist. And most recently, now you're an author. Now, how do you manage all these creative outlets at one time and keep your sanity? How does that work?
1: Actually, there's all these creative outlets are what gives me my sanity. So that's my medicine, if you will, my therapy. So again, I can't really explain where this comes from. I'm a painter, and I'm an abstract painter, and I like to manipulate acrylic paint. And you can go to my Instagram, which is my last name, Cisternas Art, which is Cisternas Art, in Instagram, and you can see some of my work, and it's very sloppy, or it has a lot of depth to it. And then the painting, there's another outlet of creativity, and which helps me stay sane in my insanity, which answers part of the answer to Brenda's question. The book, a dear friend of mine for many, many years, he said, why don't you write a book? I'm constantly writing thoughts and thoughts and thoughts. And even I put them on social media as well. And I just explode with all these random thoughts and observations of life and experiences. So he goes, it's time for you to write this book. And he encouraged me. And I said, his name is Edward, my buddy. He encouraged me, and then I said, you know what, I'm going to do it. And this is during the lockdowns, COVID, 2020,
0: And so it had to come out, and you had time.
1: It had to come out, and I had time. And I was, in shelter in place and such. And then guess what? And just it was the wording became, it was oozing out. And then I had to obviously go through the editing process, make sure nothing was plagiarized, and because a lot of thinkers can think similarly and write similar sentences, so you have to be very careful. So I learned a lot about authoring a book and the process involved. It's an ebook, an electronic book, and because it's about life, it's like a book of, instead of a book of poetry, it's a book of thoughts. So it's not a linear book that tells a story. It's actually one paragraph is one thought, another page is another thought, and it just gives you so much to think about. So it's a book of radical thoughts and even controversial thoughts, and I challenge the system, I challenge religion, I challenge philosophy in different ways. So it's a philosophical book, and again, another outlet to the artistry that comes from within. And there is no, I cannot define where that comes from. Genetic, I don't know, my mom's side has all the artistic genes, I guess. The book is called Diego's Bunker. And the reason I titled it that, not because I want to put my name in it, is because it was my bunker. I was in a bunker for a year and a half. We all were in a bunker. So technically, metaphorically, said, guess what? I just started writing in the evenings and all that. And then so I called it Diego's Bunker. So all my thoughts inside from life and since childhood all forward and just observations and realizations as well. So that's that.
0: Now, where can they download the book?
1: Oh, it's an ebook. And an ebook, can you hear me?
0: Yes, sorry. Of course.
1: Okay. I was getting a call in the obviously, that's Murphy's Law.
0: Okay.
1: Sorry about that. I lost my train of thought.
0: Where can they download the book?
1: Oh, yeah, thank you. I didn't want to do a hardcover book, not yet. I want to see if it was going to be well received because it's a philosophical book. So it's a limited audience for that prefer to read those things. So it's an ebook, and you can find it on all the major platforms, digital platforms like Amazon, Apple Books, Barnes and Nobles. And also internationally, it's on all the major ones abroad besides the U.S.
0: Okay.
1: So you download it.
0: I want all my listeners to download it. I want them all to go out and download it. Because to read...
1: Diego's Bunker.
0: Yes, of course. Now, your mind is always working. I can hear this in your music from the first time I heard your song. How do you avoid artistic burnout? It's so common with creative minds like yourself, artistic burnout. How do you avoid that?
1: Actually, I don't get burned out. What I do get is sometimes I'm just not in the mood.
0: Yeah.
1: So it's different than a burnout.
0: Yeah, that's different.
1: So yeah, it's very different. So but if I'm in the mood and I said, you know, I'm gonna work on music today, boom, I just work on music and boom, I'm just submerge and emerge into my studio in my little bubble, and guess what? I just continue doing. So I don't
0: you might just work that way, I guess. Your DNA works a different way, is what I'm
1: saying. Exactly. And then it's more of a mood and I also don't force it. I don't like to force it because nothing really can happen. So I like to say, you know what, I'm feeling something and I just know that feeling. It's very hard to verbalize that feeling.
0: So I just go to the studio and then
1: exactly.
0: It comes out.
1: And it just comes out. It's weird.
0: Wow.
1: I don't think about it. So the best way is to not think about it. Follow your gut. Some people call it the gut feeling, right? I follow my gut and just go in there and then start just tapping along. And the next thing, poof, it just flows like a river. You know? And then, guess what? Oh, I'm tired. Maybe I'm burned out being in the studio for 8 hours in a weekend. Yeah, that's a different type of burnout. I'm just tired.
0: yeah. Now, listen, have you ever written a song and you thought, you know what, this is far too personal. I'm opening up too much. I'm letting too many people in. How do you handle those feelings and emotions, even though you want that song out there? Like in your gut, you know it has to come out.
1: Mm-hmm.
0: Has that ever happened to you?
1: You know, I'm going to be honest. I have to be, because that's what you expect of me. I'm going to be very transparent right now in this, the answer to this, another brilliant question from you.
0: Okay.
1: Right now, I'm at an age where I've been through I have enough material to write about that is better, whatever, any hurting or any suffering that I went through, I want to pay it forward. So I'm going to be transparent. So from probably 2019, the first song was 2019. When you first heard my material was Crossing Roads to the Stars. That's the first song.
0: Yeah. So.
1: And right before COVID, and that's when I decided to go and be aggressive with the songwriting again. It's all personal. It's like, but no, you have to read between the lines because it's metaphoric. It's artistically lyrical, and it's metaphoric and also intellectual. But I don't go and say, "Oh, I have my heart broken," and you know, no, I don't do that. I get artistic and colorful with the writing, but it's all personal. So there is nothing, I don't need to hide anything. If somebody can gain something out of my lyrics and feel something out of the music and the lyrics, and then feel something on top, which is the melody, the feel you get out of the whole song, and they feel enlightened or they feel happier, and they're going through a dark period, or they want to feel not alone, that there's somebody else that is writing and expressing something that they're going through. So nothing is too personal anymore for me. I'd rather just pay it forward, you know?
0: Now, I remember we got an email once from a listener. I think she was from Iceland. And she said, I feel like when I hear Diego's lyrics that he snuck into my bedroom, read my diary when I was 13 years old, and now he's publishing my lyrics. Now,
1: you know, I remember you saying that. Yeah. I remember reading that email. Yeah. I'm like, oh my God, that's a compliment.
0: Isn't that a compliment? Why would not? That's a compliment.
1: Yeah, why would I not be happy to for someone to experience something that means that she's human too, and I'm human, you're human soul. Yeah, we all go through bits and bats and ups and downs. By the way, I'm writing my second book, and guess what?
0: It's going to be called. Oh my goodness.
1: No, check it out. You're going to love this.
0: Okay.
1: The first one is called Diego's Bunker, right?
0: Yeah.
1: Now that life after the COVID and all that, and then you start, you come out a very different person. We all change during the pandemic
0: definitely.
1: In some way or another. So the next book is called Diego's Yo-Yo.
0: Oh, life is up and down like a yo-yo. I can hear it. I can hear it already.
1: That's another metaphor, but it's fun. It's fun and it's easy to remember. Anyway, so to finish your question, that was the one.
0: Yeah, you got it. Too personal. So right. We got that.
1: Yeah.
0: Now, I know you produce your own music, and a lot of controlling artists like Prince would only produce his own music. Now, he's highly successful, highly creative, just like you. But would you ever consider working with a producer? And who would you want to work with? The dream producer, anybody, and why?
1: Oh, that's a no-brainer to me.
0: Okay.
1: Now, every producer, just so you understand and your audience understands this, a music producer is not a music engineer, a sound engineer.
0: No.
1: Even though even Rick Rubin, who is famous, has some major records.
0: Yeah.
1: He is sucky. He is not good as an engineer. And he would tell you.
0: Yeah.
1: That's why he brings
0: a team of people who help him out.
1: He brings a team.
0: Yeah.
1: And all he does is the director of the movie. He doesn't run the camera. He doesn't hold the camera, but he tells the cameraman what to do. It's the same thing with me. The answer to your question is the producer that reads can get in my head. I wouldn't mind somebody producing my stuff. Why not? The reason I do it is because I'm a madman.
0: I forgot about that. A musical
1: madman. Yeah, musical madman with a genius. I have to, in order for me to be satisfied, it is ego again. I have a vision in my head. I want that to be portrayed 100%. If I work with other producers that just don't have it, period. I'm talking independent guys, not major guys. But if I had a choice out of all the ones that are alive right now. And I will. There's two of them, but number one is Brian Eno for me.
0: Okay. Oh, wow. Roxy.
1: And if you Google Brian Eno, you see him on the major record. But he's independent, but his personal music is wicked, and it's not sellable.
0: No,
1: and it's just madness.
0: You could never air it on the radio. But
1: never.
0: He doesn't have a radio.
1: But I love it. Yeah, because it's all synthesized wacky madness.
0: But he goes so deep artistic with his personal music that it goes on a different level that I hear. And I'm like, what is he doing?
1: Exactly. I love it. And then he inspires me to think outside the box, to think outside the sphere of music. And people like that will be fantastic. And he's some Coldplay, U2.
0: He's got like a whole laundry list going on there.
1: It's brilliant human being.
0: Okay, now who's the other producer? You had
1: Trent Reznor.
0: Oh, Trent.
1: Trent Reznor.
0: Oh, Nine Inch Nails.
1: Okay. Nine Inch Nails. I would give my kidneys, both of them, to be in the same room, tweaking with synthesizers and coming out with some wicked rubbish. Yeah, it would be fantastic. Yeah.
0: Because you know what? With him, he can be artistic on the left side of his brain, and then on the right side, he can still write a hit song.
1: Amen. You nailed it. That's what makes him
0: amazing. Yeah.
1: That's why I can relate to these two geniuses, and those guys are geniuses in my opinion.
0: Yeah.
1: Eno and him. The reason I can relate to is I'm cursed with the left brain and the right brain firing at the same time. And I talked to a psychologist about this. Why is this happening to me? Most people are more leaning one side.
0: They lean one side,
1: Yeah. No, mine is simultaneously. That's just sometimes I even harm myself. Not literally, but you know what I mean? I go, my madness comes from those impulses, the madness that comes from fighting each other, the left and the right. They're fighting. Sometimes they're best friends, and sometimes they don't get along. And that's the brain that I have. And Trent Reznor has that. And all the people that have worked with them have said that about even Brian Eno, and him. There's other producers with the same madness, but we're talking about the two that I prepared. So.
0: Yeah, okay. Now, I know you're working on new music, but it's not out yet, right? You're going to release it next month. And then
1: late
0: next month. Okay. Now, we want to debut it here on Famous Hits Live. Is that going to be okay?
1: Oh, hell yeah.
0: Okay.
1: You guys have been your audience is so welcoming.
0: Yeah.
1: I mean, come on. So remember that one rating that you sent to me? One errand, you had over 100,000 people, too.
0: Yes, I remember that.
1: That's huge.
0: That was huge.
1: That's huge.
0: It was massive.
1: Yeah. And it's like me being in a stadium, you know?
0: Yeah.
1: Performing. That's how it felt. Yeah.
0: It felt great, right?
1: Oh, totally.
0: Now, without giving away too much about the new song, sure. I don't want to hear a title. I just want you to give my listeners a little. What can they expect? Because they're putting pressure on me. They want a little. They want you to throw them a bone. Give them a little something.
1: Sure. Yeah, I'm gonna try a little teaser and a little idea of how I approach this new song. It's a bit of it's more sociological than personal. Even though I speak of myself, I already have a title. The lyrics are all completed. All right.
0: Okay.
1: Everything is done. The music is done. Now I just have to record my vocals, and that's what I'm going to be doing in the next week or so. And then I have to send it to mastering and all that. No, first I have to mix it and then send it to mastering. That's why I'm shooting for the end of August.
0: Okay.
1: Yeah, I want to make sure I give enough time for you to do your debut. So the song is called "Just Let Me Be," and it's a bit of a protest, not a protest in a political sense, but in a more in a sociological sense, on how society is so pressing on how people should be, and people are losing their identities, and also people are criticizing other identities, and there is a big social division on how people are being treated, and I don't like the way it's going, so it's kind of me saying, you know what? You can think whatever you want, just let me be, you know.
0: Okay, so this is going to be a thinking man song where you got to think the song. Is this correct?
1: Yeah, I'm going to read you two little parts. I will say it's the best lyrical, deep-seated lyrical work I have ever written, honestly. It is that intense. In my personal opinion, some is going to go over their heads, and some of them are going, oh, I get it. All right. So the chorus is goes like this, and it's the same chorus throughout all the choruses, but there's a lot of verses, and that's why it gets really deep. But the chorus goes as this, and it's short, and so it goes, through my grieving rhymes, I knew with the weight of the world, I'll offer myself with these words, let me be, just let me be. That's the chorus. And then I'm going to read one verse just so you've got to flip. You ready for this? Oh, here we go. Expectations of solemnity designed by a lowly enmity, written on the hood of my car, fakers and baiters know who they are.
0: Wow. Now, this is really, I have to, like, it's one of those moments where a light bulb lights up above my head, and I have to think about it a second before, it sinks in. So
1: yeah, you have to.
0: When the song comes out.
1: Yeah, your audience will have to go to my Bandcamp when I release it.
0: Yeah,
1: and I'll put the lyrics there. So it's Brain Dead Symphony and Bandcamp, and I'll put the lyrics there on the song when it's published. And then the second verse, I read one more that will just go whoa, and then I'll stop I'll stop there. But they're gonna have to read it like three or five times before they go oh
0: yeah,
1: because it's just the second verse. It goes, celestials nurse our flickering skies, collecting stardust for the hidden spies. Solar winds settle the unknowns. Who's to blame? I should have known.
0: Wow. Now, with that lyric, I think that I'm going to have to sit with that more than once. This is going to take,
1: because I'm a little slow. I'll send it to you. I'll send you the lyric.
0: Send it over. Now, in the meantime, a roll of the loaded
1: send it I'll over. Send it.
0: Okay, yeah. Send it over. Yeah. Now, in the meantime, a roll of the loaded dice. That is the latest single you

0: Yeah, but there's a revival.
1: Oh, and
0: there's
1: a, you're bringing it back.
0: Yeah.
1: Okay.
0: You're bringing, you know, the sort of the new wave, but with a modern spin. And my music has both. It's a, has a modern spin, and also has a retro synthesized thing that everybody talks about. So, anyway, so I wanted to let you know that, that's, Spain and Portugal, they're huge underground following that is gravitating to that music, because it is kind of protesting the top 40 format.
1: So what we're going to do, we're going to look forward to the new single when it comes out. And then when the book comes out, we're going to talk then. But when the new single comes out, we're going to talk again, do another interview for the new single. Okay? So we're going to take care of that. But in the meantime, I need you to introduce the song you have right now and tell them the world what station is going to play it right now.
0: Fantastic. Thank you again, Soul. Thank you for inviting me to your little, to your studio and do this interview over the phone, actually. But still, it's fantastic. So thank you for the invite.
1: No problem.
0: The last song that you were playing, and we, what this interview is kind of like a prequel in post,
1: that's what it is.
0: It's called A Roll of the Loaded Dice. And really quick on that, it's just kind of like a metaphor again. And it has, I suggest people to go to Bandcamp and read the lyrics. And the Loaded Dice, it was rather interesting. It was, somebody said it to me and I go, boom, that's the title of a song, because it's a metaphoric thing, because a loaded dice is a dice that is rigged at the casinos. So it gives you, when it rolls, it gives you a seven or whatever more often, or whatever the numbers are, when they play crap. And so I said, that's a great title, I can use that. So that's why I wrote it from that title, and everything goes around that. It's about life, it's personal. It's very personal as well. So I'm very, very open there. And obviously, it was first air on your station.
1: Yes.
0: And your beautiful, and your beautiful audience. And that again, I'll introduce the song.
1: Okay.
0: I Roll Up the Loaded Dice. Thank you again, Soul, for having me. And it's here. A Roll of the Loaded Dice by Brain Death Symphony on Famous Hits Live. Thank you so much. Appreciate you.

this is Jim Birmingham. It's 20 years ago this year since a song written by myself and my pal Cole Crawford won an International Song for Peace competition in Cork in Ireland. It's never been more apt than it is today, helping to raise funds for the Ukraine. Here on Famous Hits Live is What About Love? What?

0: Once again, let you know I've been here before. Thank you. Just rambling. Not saying nothing means anything. Just talking while I'm thinking. This next gentleman, very funny man. You may have seen him on A&E's Comedy on the Road. And he works comedy clubs and colleges all over the country. How about a hand for Vic DiBattista?
1: You ever stub your toe in your house? You start yelling at the furniture? You ever do that? Da-da-da-da-da-da-da. Ooh, you stupid chair! Ooh, I hate you! Ah! Then you always get that one idiot, they see this happening, what's the first thing they say? Ooh, I felt that! You felt that? I hope a brick doesn't fall on my head tomorrow night. My father was a garbage man, took great pride in his work. When I was a kid, we used to drive by the garbage dump. He'd look at the dump and look at me. Look at the dump and look at me. See that, son? As long as there's garbage, you're gonna eat. Thanks, Pop. You got a lifesaver? You ever talk to your father? He starts repeating what you just said. It's always those last two words at the end of your sentence. Hey, Dad, can I have the keys? I want to borrow the car. The car? Yeah, I'm going to the movies. The movies. Yeah, we're going to the city. The city. What the hell, am I in a cave? One night I screwed him up. Hey, Dad, I'm going to take the car, okay? Okay. Hey, thanks. Talking to this guy on the phone was like playing charades. You ever talk to your father on the phone? And it's like pulling teeth to get information out of this guy? Dad, what are you doing? I'm watching TV. That's nice. What are you watching? That show. What show? The show with the man on it. I'm like, you mean the man with the head and he's got those two arms? What show? This ain't the Jetsons. I can't see you. I wish I had a father like the Brady Bunch. Remember the show? Where did they find the fathers for these shows? Remember Greg would come home. I smacked the car up, Dad. Oh, that's all right, son. Go take a nap. But now I'm a father myself, a little boy at home, 3.5 years old. It's a tough age, man. I swear to God, I know there's 3 sixes on that scalp somewhere. The kid is nuts. He repeats everything me and my wife says. One night, me and my wife had a big argument over something really important, like a spoon started to fight. My wife starts yelling, drop dead, up yours, you're an idiot. You hit a kid the next day, drop dead, up yours, you're an idiot. One day, I hit a kid say, oh, don't worry, my husband won't be home till 4. Oh, yeah? Oh, yeah, here's a cookie, Mike. What else did Mommy say? Kid is nuts. My wife's got a lot of patience. She's great. I don't know how the hell she does it. She's really great. My wife, we're trying for another kid for like a year now. She can't get pregnant, and I didn't know. You know, I took to the gynecologist. I'm parking a car. I didn't notice. The doctor told her that she wasn't producing the hormone that produces eggs. And I come in. She's on the couch in the waiting room, hysterical, crying, I can't make eggs. I'm like, relax, honey. Make pancakes. I don't care. Don't do this to yourself over breakfast. Man, she's always cold. Girls are always cold. In bed at night, my wife needs 4 comforters, 3 blankets. She's got a hibachi under the mattress. She's got the sheets up to her face. Ooh, I'm cold. Oh, it's cold in here. Don't touch me with your feet. What are you, dead? Jesus Christ, honey, you could hang me in this room. Do something. Like, do me a favor. Why don't you go sleep in a dryer, because I'm sweating bullets. Look, the phony flowers just melt. You hear the ice cream, man? It's the middle of August. Don't laugh. She slept in the dryer that night. Yeah. She got up the next morning. Oh, yeah, at least I was warm. I'm like, come here, stupid. You got bounce sticking out of your ass. Come over here. Very moody, my wife. Very moody. I'm not talking about that monthly thing you girls get, which I can... My wife calls this her monthly friend, which I can understand. Shouldn't it be monthly enemy? Shouldn't I... When I first got married, you know, I don't know what the hell... I thought she was talking about another person. Like, she'd be washing dishes. Oh, you know what, sweetheart? Next Wednesday, about 2:30, my monthly friend will be here. That's great. Tell him to bring a six-pack on the way here. What the hell do I know? And the first time I experienced, see, I never lived with the girl before I got married. When you live with it, it's different. You know, you see what they go through. You really feel for them. There's nothing you could do. We just go back from our honeymoon. We're lying in bed. Beautiful morning outside. The birds are singing. The sun is shining. If you get up in those mornings, like, you're hanging out, you got the sheets between your legs, and you got the window open that much, and you feel that nice breeze blowing up your ass. Isn't that the best? And you're like, oh, man. Oh. I ain't doing nothing. I'm staying here. Oh, this is great. And there's my wife next to me. Wake up. Let's make some breakfast together. I said, okay, that's a good idea. Give me a kiss. I love you. Oh, I love you, too. Oh, we love each other. Everything is beautiful. Okay, you make the toast, all right? I'll do the eggs. What do you want, scramble? Give me another kiss. Oh, I love you. You're so cute. Okay, I got it. And there I am, the happy moron, scrambling eggs, right? Little did I know that her monthly friend was coming up the front stairs. I didn't notice. All right, honey, I'll put the eggs in this dish here. No, don't use that dish. What, are you crazy? I just cleaned that dish. Ah! Oh, my God. What the hell did I do? Shut up. You should get it. Then you know what it's like. Look at this. I'm all bloated up. This one is bigger than this one. Who switched them? Oh, my God, they're so hot. No, don't touch their tender. They hurt. Don't look at me. I'm ugly. Pull the car out. Run me over. I'm like, forget it. I'll get an egg McMuffin, you wacko. You wish me to make breakfast. Hey, thanks a lot. You guys have been very nice. Thank you. Thank you.
0: Here's the group. Weren't they great? Best show we had all year, huh? Thanks, guys.
2: Where's the money, man?
3: Mario. Checks, residuals.
2: Come on, man.
3: Shares.
2: Come on, man.
4: You don't think we had the money with me right now.
2: That's what you told us, man.
5: That's what M stands for.
2: Yeah, man. MTV,
3: nice talking to you, Mario.
2: Come on. Hey,
4: Come on, you ain't gonna walk like that.
2: Brother.
5: We know where you're parking, man.
2: That's right. We parked this car.
4: So we gonna take care. Y'all getting a little out of hand.
1: I got a mortgage. I got diapers to buy. I got things to do.
2: Give me 7 days. We're mailing stuff to you.
4: They're a little upset, you know. The money will come. They're a little upset.

0: 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Ow! Come on out.
1: I'm back. This is Diego with Brain Dead Symphony being showcased here on Famous Hit Live. We just heard For the Sake of Love. I hope you enjoy that. I also have the next one here that is in our little order that we want to share the music and the projects, this side project that I do called Brain Dead Symphony. The next track is called You See Me Walk Away. And basically the story behind, again, is one of those ironic sort of situations where you see me walk away from something, but you at the same time, you want to stay. So either you follow me or you don't, kind of thing. So again, metaphoric, deep and lyrical thinking expressed through music. And that's the idea of this independent project called Brain Dead Symphony. So the next track is called You See Me Walk Away. It was sang again by Joe Perez, who I discovered in a little salon singing to Radiohead, as I mentioned earlier. And again, here you go. Hope you like it. You See Me Walk Away on Famous Hits Live.

Say, man, Richie Barron, Dr. Tequila here. You know, back in the 70s, I was on the road all the time. I needed a keyboard player. I was playing out of Sacramento at that point for a minute, Sacramento, California. And the drummer I had then, Steve Royal, he now resides in Austin, Texas, still playing. He suggested a guy named Roger Smith, a B3 player from Sacramento. Unbeknownst to me at this time who Roger was or what he was to become. So he went out on the road with me. He loved to play jazz. He played the funk and rock, expert, great player, always. But his heart was in jazz, but he went out on the road with me for like 6 months, played six nights a week, for many, many nights in a row. And then later in the 80s, early 90s, I ran into him again in Sacramento. And he was just getting ready to go with, I think he was about 96 or 8, somewhere. And he went with Tower of Power. He's been with them for several years now. Still in contact with him all the time. And he played on a CD of mine. He played all the keyboards on Dr. Tequila's Prescription for Fun CD in 2014 in San Francisco, South San Francisco. Well, that track gets hundreds of requests, is played hundreds of times a week for up to 80,000 listeners a day, Google verified listeners, on Famous Hits Live Radio. So a shout out to Roger Smith. This is before Roger's time. This is 45 years ago on this track. Lenny Pickett on the sax. It's called What is Hip? Yeah, well, come on. It's something about hips, I know. That's what it is. What is hip? Who knows? Anyway, here we are, Saul Vigil, on this Richard Verasso station, Famous Hits Live. Let's rock on, brothers. Thank you so much for listening.

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Everybody, it's Brett from Heartless Tribute to Heart, coming at you from Sacramento, California. 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

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Peace.

guys, Richie Barron, also known as Dr. Tequila. It is Saturday, June 19th, 2021, and it's proving to be a much better year for everybody than 2020 was, huh? Anyway, this spot I got to make today, it's regretful to have to make it. It's one of my best old friends and great trumpet player, probably one of the best ever to come out of San Francisco, Al Molina. He lived down in South San Francisco, I think Daly City. He used to record at his house, but it's been a while. I met Al at the old Bear West Studios in San Francisco, where producer, engineer Mark Needham worked. And we became fast and good friends. He was in there recording when I was in setting up to record my CD, Secrets in the Night. So he heard some of my stuff and he liked my music and offered to start doing the horn charts for me for the CD, which I definitely agreed to. I had heard him play and heard stuff he had recorded on with his horn section. We also recorded in Sausalito at Studio D and at Al's home recording studio down in South San Francisco. In fact, I've still got some tracks Al did the horn charts on that I haven't released. I'm digging around to find them right now, some good tracks. So I'll have some more tracks to remember Al by. He was loved by hundreds of fans and friends. He played for over 10 years at a place called the 7 Mile Historic House in Brisbane. In fact, he helped build their business. He started playing the music in there. And they started having music almost, I think, every night almost, which is going again now. But Al helped them build their business by bringing his jazz sextet in there. And he played there over 10 years in his time, his tenure. So like I said, we lost Al last Thursday. He did my Secrets in the Night CD, all the horn charts. Brought in Pee Wee Ellis into the horn section, who used to be with James Brown, if you remember correctly. Pee Wee Ellis, Fred Wesley, all the James Brown horn section. Well, Al brought him in to do Secrets in the Night. That was in the San Francisco old Bear West studio. He was a trumpet master, people. He's going to be missed by many, many people, especially the ones who went and heard him play all the time at the 7 Mile Historic House and the owners there. Loved him dearly. So for Famous Hits Live, Saul is going to run the entirety of the Secrets in the Night CD. I think there's only a couple songs on it that Al didn't do the horns for. Especially the Secrets in the Night. Saul gets hundreds.

0: hundreds of requests a week for that song, and has since we put it on the air a couple years ago. Him and Richard Verasso, station owner, have helped put that song up there. So listen, man, R.I.P. Brother Al. You are going to be missed, man, dearly, by many, many people. So here you go. Keep listening. The Famous Hits Live. Roll on.
1: 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I've been sitting here hanging with Richie and rocking with Richie's hits.

0: citizen, you are entitled to a heated, kidney-shaped pool, a microwave oven, don't watch the food cook, a Dyna Gym, I'll personally demonstrate it in the privacy of your own home. 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A Gucci shoe tree. 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A personally autographed picture of Randy Mantooth and Bob Dylan's new unlisted phone number. A beautifully restored Third Reich swizzle stick. Rosemary's Baby. A dream date in knee pads with Paul Williams. A new Matador, a new Mastodon, a Maverick, a Mustang, a Montego, a Merc Montclair, a Mark IV, a Meteor, a Mercedes, an MG, or a Malibu, a Mort Moriarty, a Maserati, a Mack truck, a Mazda, a new Monza, or a moped, a Winnebago, hell, a herd of Winnebagos, we're giving them away, or how about a McCulloch chainsaw, a Las Vegas wedding, a Mexican divorce, a solid gold Kama Sutra coffee pot, or a baby's arm.
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2: Hey, Richie Barron, Dr. Tequila here. Beautiful sunny day. Mother's Day, as a matter of fact. We're just picking up her mom at a facility here to go to dinner for Mother's Day. Anyway, listen, man, I got a story I got to tell you today, one of my stories of the road. This one is about plane in Alaska. Firstly, when you get booked there, you have to book 10 weeks at a time because they have to pay your airfare, your rooms, and you to play for 10 weeks. So you have to stay that long. It was really good pay. And I was up there right in the height of the pipeline when there were pipelines going for oil and also pipelines laying on the bars everywhere. Piles of you know what, and they would six pack you. We've discovered when we started to play there, somebody bought you a drink. They didn't buy one, they bought you a six pack on a tray. So needless to say, I did not drink much in Alaska. I found a gym in one of the hotels right downtown, nice weight room with a sauna. Well, I spent most of my time in there because the people up there, all they did in those days, I don't know if they're that much different now, they drank and partied, man, that's it. I would usually see them when I went to the gym. All the people that had been in the place the night before till 3 or 4 in the morning would be in this restaurant called The Fox right downtown Fairbanks. Fairbanks, Alaska is where we went. They would have been there eating breakfast about 10:30, quarter to 11 when I went to the gym. When we went up there, it was in January, booked out of Seattle. We've had to take parkas with us, and we discovered why when you got off the plane. It was freezing, man. You needed a parka. Keyboard player Frankie stepped down off the stairs of the plane and slipped and fell out on his butt immediately. So they had a motel about a block from the club in Fairbanks. I can't think of the name of the club right now, but I'll think of it. It was owned by a guy named Bill who owned the TV station in Fairbanks, too. Ran by a mafioso dude named Tony from New York. There's a lot of them came there during the pipeline days. I met lots of them. Became good friends with several. And they made money galore, as you know, in those days. Those guys had nothing but money, nowhere to spend it. So when they came in that club, half the time, there'd be a pile of white on the bar about the size of a football cut in half. And I didn't want to get into that. I couldn't get into that either. I'd have never made it. We played six nights a week. It was great money, but there's no way I could get into doing all that stuff they did. But a couple of the guys in the band, they started getting those drinks brought to them. The drummer got so bad drinking ouzo. A couple of them got off of that stuff. I can't stand it. And I had to send the drummer back to the States. He got so where he couldn't hardly play. He gets so drunk, I had to get rid of him. Mike was a great guy, but I had to get another drummer. I got a local drummer, thank God, for a couple of days. So I got another guy flown up out of Sacramento, wherever it was, I forget, somewhere down south. Anyway, that club was run by Tony. When we got there, the first, he was there about 3 days, and then he took off for Hawaii, and I never saw him again until the 10 weeks was up when he came back. Rough life, huh? You talk about the frivolities up there. Women, my God, I didn't know what to do with myself. It was hard to know what to do next, but I'm not one to complain, so I did the best I could. One of the weird things that happened was there was a clothing salesman working only clothing store in Fairbanks, I think. He hung out in the club. Really good guy, but I don't know how much money he could have made selling clothes in that town. All of a sudden, he disappeared. He had a house half a block down the street, across the street from the club, right downtown. He rented from these two old ladies. Well, they came in one day, hunted me down, and said, Richie, do you know anything about, I forget what his name was, man. He He's gone, and he owes us $270 for the heating oil bill. And they said, if you pay that, you can stay there here till you get done playing the club date. So naturally, I went and I got it out of my pocket. I didn't spend nothing up there. I came home with a lot of money that time. We had so many trips out of that. So many different things happened up there. You couldn't believe it, man. You go to the brothels outside of town, where there'd be like 15 women, big bar, then they would all come down to the club and party too. So, like I said, I did the best I could. People, come on. There was a big fire after I left. The club caught on fire about a month later or so, maybe 2 months after I got done playing up there. And I heard from somebody in Alaska, a friend of mine, a lady friend, naturally, that Billy, he had a big box of cash in the club. So it was on fire. So the dude tries to get back in there. Well, he did get back in there. The only problem is he never got out. He died in the fire. That club burning to the ground. So that's the story about that place. As weird as it is, that's the story of Fairbanks, Alaska, and what it's like to be in Alaska in the middle of winter when it's so cold that you don't even want to go. You can't go outside. You can't even breathe. 30 below is about average. So it was great fun while you were playing inside, but I would never again go to Alaska in the wintertime. I guarantee you that. Dr. Tequila, the Lowrider Godfather, over and out on Stories of the Road on FamousHitsLive.com. Keep listening. 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We love you. 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Something wrong with my email right now, but I get them from her. 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For Richie Baron, Dr. T, Lowrider Godfather, low and slow. Later. Richie Baron, also known as Dr. Tequila, and you are listening to Famous Hits Live. Right on.
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1: 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Oh,

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What's up, Internet? This is the Bay Legend, Oakland's finest, MC Sergio. And when I'm streaming, you already know who I'm plugged into and tuned in with. When I'm streaming, I do it with none other than Famous Hits Live.

Another thing a lot of my friends said to me when they were discouraging me from having a kid, they were like, why are you going to have a kid? Why don't you just travel the world with your husband and just do whatever you want for the rest of your lives with no kid attached? I was like, yeah, that's cool until my husband dies, which he's definitely gonna before me because I'm an Asian woman and therefore guaranteed to live until I'm a billion. I'm guaranteed, like a turtle from the Galapagos, okay? We all know the phrase, black don't crack. Well, Asian don't die. We don't die, especially the women. We live forever. And you know why we're such bad drivers? Because we're trying to die. We're like, yeah, let me see how invincible I really am. I'm gonna make this left-hand turn signal and ignore this red light completely. I'm gonna make a right turn. I change my mind, it's a U-turn. I change my mind again, it's an O-turn. Every time I get into a car accident, I'm like, oh my God, not again. I need to hide my face so that everybody doesn't see that it's what everybody thought it was gonna be. It's so embarrassing. My Toyota Corolla is a mess. There's this huge bear claw scratch on the side from this aggressive brick wall that came out of nowhere. And then on the hood, there's multiple handprints from pedestrians who have had to alert me of their existence. I don't know what's wrong with me, but I'm still here, you know?

Hey, good afternoon. Richie Barron, Dr. Tequila here, also known as the Lowrider Godfather, which was I was dubbed by Lady Luna from East Los Angeles, California, a lady lowrider that knows lowriders around the world and has drawn many, many listeners to my shows on Friday, Saturday, and Sunday night, 8 p.m. lowrider shows. So what I want to do is give a huge thank you right now from our programmer, Saul Vigil. He's down in Belen, New Mexico. I'm in Healdsburg, California, up in the wine country, up above San Francisco an hour or so. I want to thank all of our listeners all over the world for tuning into my shows 7 days a week. Japan has been the biggest listeners so far, believe it or not. Over 50,000 on a couple of my shows. I'm getting close to 4 million listeners a week now. Been marvelous. I'm really grateful to what has happened in the past 2 years here. I've been on Famous Hits Live Radio 7 or 8 years and finally got to the point where I'm really happy and grateful with what's happening, the listeners. Spain is always up there too. 45 to 47,000 listeners a show. The Philippines, I get over 47,000 a show. Australia is big, always over 45,000 a show listeners. 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I want to thank you once again, all the listeners worldwide. It's been marvelous lately. Also from station owner Richard Barrasso. He's up in Copperopolis, California, up in the Sonora foothills, Lake Tulloch. Thanks for listening to Famous Hits Live. I'll talk to you all and hopefully hear from you all very soon. Over and out, Dr. T, a.k.a. the Lowrider Godfather.

Mark Blanchard here, of the Footsore Pilgrims, bringing you a special tribute to my dear departed compadre and musical soulmate, Michel Duvoisin, courtesy of our wonderful friends at Famous Hits Live. The next song, Foolin' Me, is an anthem for the innocent, a tribute to those vulnerable, childlike, open-hearted souls who are willing to suffer the slings and arrows of outrageous cynicism. The song has caught the ear of a few producers and music publishers in the past, and some excellent singers have had a crack at it, though I never felt that any version quite captured the song's delicate balance of epicness and vulnerability. But this version, sensitively produced by Michel's uber-talented life partner, Sally Bailey, aka Sally Ballet, for me, really nailed it. Check out the wonderful angelic choir of Sally and Michel at the end of this one. Michel wasn't just a wonderful musician, he was a beautiful soul, a sweet, funny, kind and generous man who brought light and joy into the lives of everyone who met him, and I'd like to dedicate this song to his fabulous family, Sally, Louis and Luke.

0: 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Welcome to a very special edition of the Hot Rock Podcast. I'm Steve Garland. Usually we talk to all my rock star friends, but once in a while, we dig into my own band's music, and this time around, it's the Viva Santana Show. I've been doing a tribute to one of my favorite bands of all time, Carlos Santana, with some of the world's greatest musicians for 12 years now, and so on this show, we're going to play a mini concert from the Viva Santana Show. We're headed to Las Vegas this year to celebrate, probably just to spend money and go broke, but we'll also be in concert. The Viva Santana Show comes to Las Vegas Saturday, June 11th at the Santa Fe Station's Chrome Showroom. That's Saturday, June 11th for Viva Santana Show in Las Vegas. We're looking forward to that. So we're going to play this great concert for you. A big shout out to all the great musicians. I'll mention them a little bit later, but quickly, myself on bass and lead vocals, Michael Hernandez on lead guitar and vocals, currently Greg Garcia on keyboards and vocals, but we've had Dag Gano and we've had Dave Schuler. We got rotating members. We don't know what they're rotating on, but they do rotate. Our great percussion lineup, Greg Birch on drums and vocals. We've also had Gil Herrera and Jimmy Grayberg. Selwyn Jones on congas and vocals. One of the original members of the band going back 12 years. And Victor Aguila on the amazing timbales. So enjoy the show. It is the Viva Santana Show here on Famous Hits Live.
1: Ladies and gentlemen, Northern California's premier Santana tribute band. Ladies and gentlemen, the Rhythm Vandals, Viva Santana!

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2: 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Saul has it up on the radio playing already. 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Listen, I got a fabulous new song, even if I do say so myself. I like it. People are digging it. And it's called Just Another Day in Your Life. And it's on YouTube. You go in and put Richie Barron, Just Another Day in Your Life. It'll come right up. Done by our programmer, Saul Vigil, here on Famous Hits Live Radio. So go check out the new song, Just Another Day in Your Life. And it'll play here on Famous Hits Live Radio, too. Thank you, people. Talk to you later.
3: It's Richie Barron, Dr. Tequila, with his latest song, Just Another Day in Your Life. This is a song for everybody out there in the world trying to live your dreams today. Featuring an all-star studio lineup, including Wayne De La Cruz on keyboards, Evan Palmerston on bass, Chris McGrew on drums, Chris Pimentel on guitar, Stuart Beats on the saxophone, plus Barry at Northern Light Studio in Santa Rosa, California. 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
1: Hey, you out there in Famous Hits radio listening land. Richie Barron here, Dr. Tequila, also known as the Lowrider Godfather, on my shows on Friday, Saturday, Sunday nights. Anyway, today I'm touting a good friend of mine, Pat Broderick. He's a famous artist from Florida. Comic books, videos, you name it, he's done it. Mainly known for Marvel Comics and DC Comics. And you will know the comics that he's done. Batman, Green Lantern, and Spider-Man. All the ones that I used to look at when I was younger. Anyway, he is hooked up with award-winning writer Mike Barron. And they have a new comic out, Supernatural Sagas about the Old West, called Bronze Star. Bronze Star Comics. The first volume is sold out, stunning the critics and collectors who've seen it. Great art and mystic storytelling. Now the stakes are up with new chilling monsters and haunted lawmen. I've seen the videos on it. It's great. Bronze Star Comics. Pat also happens to be the artist on my videos on YouTube of my Anunnaki tracks. Anunnaki came for gold, and Princess Balata, who is also known in ancient text as Ninma or Inanna. That song is at the end of this post today. The one I have up today is called Princess Balata, rolled by Saul Vigil on Famous Hits Live Radio. So for Bronze Star Comics and Richie Barron and the Anunnaki tracks, stay tuned.

Good day to everybody. Richie Barron, a.k.a. Dr. Tequila, and in some circles, out of Los Angeles, known as the Lowrider Godfather. Listen, I write songs about everything. Fires in California, Hawaii, a couple political things. But I have written a song, couple of them, two or three songs, for a movie that's still in the process of being done about the ancient aliens called the Anunnaki that was gleaned from Sumerian tablets and stories about them coming here 300,000-400,000 years ago searching for gold from the planet Nibiru. And I've ran into a new good friend of mine. We've become very good friends. We've got a lot in common. He's an author, philosopher, humanitarian, a great dude all the way around. His name is Blake Sinclair, B-L-A-K-E-S-I-N-C-L-A-I-R. And he likes my songs. We're going to do some stuff with those, too. Anyway, Blake has a new book out on Amazon called Roswell, R-O-S-W-E-L-L, about the famous crash in 1947 in Roswell, New Mexico. And his father was a big military man stationed at White Sands Missile Range in New Mexico. And believe it or not, he was one of the first to get on that ship after it crashed. He actually saw the aliens that were on it. One alive and three or four dead, something like that. So anyway, Blake's dad was right there. This book is totally different than any other Roswell book I've seen. He also has a website, SirBlakeSinclair.com. SirBlakeSinclair.com. So get that book if you get a chance, Roswell, on Amazon. Listen, the song plays Anunnaki Came for Gold by Sci-Fi Track at the end of this spot. Listen to the words and you'll glean just about everything you need to know about the Anunnaki. Their ancient gold mines are spotted by the thousands on Google Maps. So listen, Richie Barron, Dr. Tequila, gonna sign out for now. Thanks to my programmer, Saul Vigil, from Baleen, New Mexico. Speaking of New Mexico, also the station owner, Richard Verasso. He resides in Oceanside, California these days. Keep tuned to FamousHitsLive.com radio. Talk to you next time. Over and out.

All right, welcome back. It's Blues Breaker time. The House of Blues Radio Hour. Richie Barron has been playing the blues since he was 16 years old. Prior to forming his own band, he was Junior Walker's guitarist and vocalist. His new CD, I'd Rather Have the Green Than the Blues, is on Rich Bear Records. Here with the title track is this week's Blues Breaker, Richie Barron.

0: pile of Franklin. I'll show you how to use it. Yes, I'd rather have the green than the blues.
1: I'd rather have the green than the blues is the title track to Richie Barron's new CD on Rich Bear Records. It's also this week's Blues Breaker on the House of Blues Radio Hour. I hope you enjoyed it. Hope you enjoyed our show. I really hate to say it. I've had a good time. It's time now to go. Take it from me, Elwood Blues. It's a big world out there, and there are a lot of blues clubs to explore in your hometowns. Do me a favor and go on out. Support these great clubs. Find a few of your own. 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This program has a copyright of 1997. 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That's internet speak for the House of Blues website. Lauren Karasik Ryan handles all the talent acquisition. And my special thanks to Frank Camerata, Paul Lobster Wells, Bob Santelli, Barry Korengold, Shane Sharkey, Stephen Mayfield, and Andy Valvor for helping us put this show together. The House of Blues Transmitter Network is a presentation of CBS Radio Programs. Frank Murphy is the Grand Fromage over there. My name is Elwood Blues, and that's Mr. Blues to the police.

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Richie Barron here, a.k.a. Dr. Tequila. Listen, I seldom put other people's songs or tracks on my shows, but this guy is a personal friend of mine. He's a great drummer. His name is Chris McGrew. He plays in a band called Seal Party, and they have a new track out. I don't even think it's released yet. He's letting me put it up on my shows. It's called The Other Side of Tuesday. The band is called Seal Party, S-E-A-L Party. The lead singer, Kevin Seal. What else? It was recorded at Wally's Hideout at Hyde Street Studios in San Francisco. So listen, check out this tune. If you like it, give me a shout out at Richie Barron, R-I-C-H-I-E-B-A-R-R-O-N, 876 at gmail.com. Or any of my other songs of mine that you might like. Give me a shout out. I love to hear from people. So Richie Barron, Dr. T from Famous Hits Live, over and out. Talk to you soon.

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Right on.

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I had a drummer do a CD with me in 1990. Just passed away here a couple months ago. It's dedicated to our old buddy from Marin County, Buddy Miles.

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2: Say, man, ladies, Dr. Tequila, Richie Barron here. Purple Phantom Rolls Royce. I think you're going to dig this one. I did it at my dining room table. I'll get it in the studio later. Make it a little longer with some horns in it. This one sounds pretty good to me. Listen to it. I love the lowrider listeners we're getting lately. Saul sent me the Google verified numbers. We get those anytime we want. How many people listen worldwide?

I'm so grateful the numbers of people that are listening to my shows. It just makes me feel honored. Thank you guys for listening to Famous Hits Live Radio. And yeah, I am going to get that purple Phantom Rolls Royce. Richie Barron, over and out. Adios, amigos. Low and slow.

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A big purple phantom, I'm not stepping in the rear. You people party in the back, I'm gonna put this thing in gear. I'm driving it.

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Richie Barron, Dr. Tequila, sitting here looking at Mount Tam across the North Bay from my big, fabulous house I love so much. So I got to start this compilation with my favorite song I've written for the late, great Gerald Clark, a producer, author from Mexico. It's called Anunnaki Came for Gold, about the ancient Anunnakis that came to Earth 250,000 to 400,000 years ago to mine for gold. South Africa, mainly. Thousands of gold mines, Google Maps show, that they did years and years ago. And they also changed the DNA of man to make them work in their gold mines. When their workers, the Agigi, refused to work in the mines anymore. So this is it. Anunnaki Came for Gold with Saul Vigil and Richard Verasso on Famous Hits Live Radio. Thanks for listening.

0: All right, moving on. Richard Barron here, Dr. T. Second track in this new compilation, No Trouble Tonight. One of my songs I wrote back in the late 80s, probably, about just what it says. We came to play, not have any trouble out of anybody. This was live in Pacifica, California, at the old Bruce Latimer TV show, which I did a couple of times. Thanks to, who booked me there? Mike Somovella. Anyway, it's called No Trouble Tonight with my sax player, Stuart Veets, Steve Evans on bass, Jeff Craig, Huey Lewis's brother, on drums. And you're listening to Famous Hits Live. Roll it, Saul.
1: 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And you are listening to Famous Hits Live. Right on.

Hey, any of you listeners out there keeping track, along with your margaritas, called Nomad Chevrolet. And this was a special Nomad Chevrolet because it was the only one I ever owned. It was out of Dallas, Texas, when I had a young guy named Frank Beard playing drums in my band. Out on the road, out of Dallas, several months, about a year later, he went with ZZ Top. He was a great drummer even then. He never said a word, hardly, but he could play drums, man, as he still does. So this is not acoustic. No, this is in the studio. Nomad Chevrolet. Wish I still had that car, bro. I guarantee that. So take it away, Saul Vigil, and you people out there are listening to Famous Hits Live Radio. Right on.

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1: This next track is acoustic that I did. It's called Lost Out in the Woods by one of my faves who ever played the piano and sang his ass off, Leon Russell. Miss that guy. Oklahoma boy who made a lot of other people famous with his music that they recorded. B.B. King, on and on, did his tracks. Masquerade, which I've done that myself, many shows. This one's called Lost Out in the Woods. The Gamblers Take My Money on FamousHitsLive.com. 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

0: Hey, number six, as we move along here, April the 2nd, nice sunny day on San Francisco Bay. Richie Barron, Dr. Tequila here. This song was, believe it or not, recorded live. 1989, San Rafael, California. It's called Franny Mae, an old R&B song we used to do every night. Has Paul Green on harp. Now from Tucson, Arizona. The late Jerome Fletcher on guitar. Joe Spooner played the bass. And Jeffrey Craig on drums, who happens to be Huey Lewis's brother. He don't like you to tell everybody that, but it's the truth. So here we are. This was done at Trevor Ritchie's. My old buddy Trevor, who owned this nightclub. He just sold it. He owned it all these years. He just sold it maybe, I don't know how, maybe a year ago. During the marvelous 2020 year, probably. And he moved to the Oregon coast somewhere. Portland. I think he's in Portland now. Trevor, here's to you, bro. Anyway, this is Franny Mae on Famous Hits Live Radio. Shout out to the owner, Richard Barrasso, and programmer, I call him the Night Owl, Saul Vigil. Famous Hits Live. Roll it, bro.
1: 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Right on.

0: be right back. Now, hold on. We got to get ourselves some drinks.
1: All righty, then. I'm sitting here waiting for my pizza to warm up in the oven. If anybody wants me to fax you a piece or text it, let me know. Richie Barron, Dr. Tequila here. This is number 6 in this compilation. It's a live track we did in Eureka, California. It's called Wait, and it's / Cold Sweat, James Brown track. This has a funky song right here with Frankie Sorci laying down some great keyboards, David Coolhoven on drums, and the late, great David Shipe on bass. 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
0: Anybody like Jay Giles? Raise your hand if you're a Jay Giles fan. Yeah, look at that, see? Jay Giles. Just wait a minute, Frankie. Take it away.

All right, man. Track number 7 coming up. It's a rare recording here. The late, great Eddie Martinez. He was like 44, 45 when he passed on back in the late 90s. Played a lot of shows with me at Harrah's, several casinos, several shows, period. Eddie never recorded hardly with anybody, and he was one of the best guitar players you ever heard, man. He could play Hendrix to the T. And this is a Hendrix tune called Hey Joe. We did it live at Harrah's Plaza stage back around 2000 sometime with David Shipe on bass, Billy Noteman in the background on harp, myself, Harrah's Plaza stage. Hey Joe, take it away, Eddie. This boy can play guitar, man. He loved to play. Famous Hits Live Radio. Thanks for listening, world.

0: All right, you're listening to Richie Barron, Dr. T, compilation tracks. Still waiting on my pizza. Remember, if you want some now, just get a hold of me and I'll fax you some. Anyway, this track was done at Point Richmond, California. Live track with some great interaction. You got to put headphones on to listen to this track or I'm going to come and find you. There's a great track, interaction between Frankie Sorcy on keyboards, Ian Lamson on guitar, Dave Scheip on the bass, David Coolhoven on the drums, Clark Calvert on sax, and myself, Richie Barron, Dr. T, on guitar and vocal. You must wear headphones on this track, Down by the River, live in Point Richmond, California. And you're listening to Famous Hits Live Radio. 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Roll 'em, Saul. 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
1: I had a drummer do a CD with me in 1990. Just passed away here a couple months ago. It's dedicated to our old buddy from Marin County, Buddy Miles.

0: Ian Lamson on guitar.
1: Man, we're going to take this big Cadillac up the hill to the Black Oak Casino, Sonora, California. There I had assembled Billy Noteman on harp, Steven Salinas on keyboards, great organ player, man. Ian Lamson on guitar, Stuart Veets, the saxophone. Bass was Evan Palmerston. Who else was there? David Stone. All right, this is the Black Oak Casino. It's called the Black Oak Breakdown. So get in there with us. This is funky, man. Billy Noteman plays a killer harp solo here. Listening to Famous Hits Live with the Night Owl, Saul Bigel. Roll it, brother.
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0: Yeah.
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2: Number 10 coming right up here is a movie track I wrote for the late, great author, producer, Gerald Clark, who at 53 went and passed away on us in 2020, April. Lived in Mexico in his beautiful complex, him and his marvelous wife, Krista Clark. She has cooking shows, vegan cooking shows, and yoga classes on YouTube. What a woman she is. She can put herself into positions that you wouldn't even want to think about trying to do. Anyway, this track was a movie track. He never got the movie finished, but I got some other people, hopefully, going to push on with it and use the songs. They're Anunnaki songs, and this one is called Princess Balata. But the Princess Anunnaka, her actual name, she had several different names in history. This has been 250,000 years ago when they came to Earth to mine for gold. She had several names. Go to YouTube and look in. Her brothers were Enki, Enlil, and Anu was the chief, the head man, the head Anunnaki. It was her dad. She's actually the one, she was like a nurse, a doctor, who changed human DNA to make them miners in the Anunnaki gold mines back in those days. Changed humans forever. Princess Balata on Famous Hits Live Radio with Saul Vigil. Roll it, brother.

0: Hey, man, thanks for hanging in there with me on Famous Hits Live Radio. Richie Barron, Dr. Tequila here. Last track in this compilation, 12 songs all together here. This one is 2010, recording at the Mural House of Latin Rock. Well, it wasn't then, it was a house then. But now it's covered with every Latin rock star you can think and name. Santana, Malo, on and on. And I get the pleasure of being on the entryway by the front door, make sure who comes in and out of that place. Owned by Richard Segovia. He's lived there 63 years. Mural House of Latin Rock on 25th and York in the San Francisco Mission District. If you get down in there, drive by, it's an amazing house. Anyway, this song is called Dr. Tequila, period. Dedicated to a producer of a Margarita Man movie, Danny Ramos, and Anthony, the star of the show, along with Danny Trejo, who played the dean of the college. Working on a track, they're working on Margarita.
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everybody. Richie Barron, a.k.a. Dr. Tequila, and in some circles, out of Los Angeles, known as the Lowrider Godfather. Listen, I write songs about everything. Fires in California, Hawaii, a couple political things. But I have written a song, couple of them, two or three songs, for a movie that's still in the process of being done about the ancient aliens called the Anunnaki. It was gleaned from Sumerian tablets and stories about them coming here 300,000-400,000 years ago searching for gold from the planet Nibiru. And I've ran into a new good friend of mine. We've become very good friends. We've got a lot in common. He's an author, philosopher, humanitarian, a great dude all the way around. His name is Blake Sinclair, B-L-A-K-E-S-I-N-C-L-A-I-R. And he likes my songs. We're going to do some stuff with those, too. Anyway, Blake has a new book out on Amazon called Roswell, R-O-S-W-E-L-L, about the famous crash in 1947 in Roswell, New Mexico. And his father was a big military man stationed at White Sands Missile Range in New Mexico. And believe it or not, he was one of the first to get on that ship after it crashed. He actually saw the aliens that were on it. One alive and three or four dead, something like that. So anyway, Blake's dad was right there. This book is totally different than any other Roswell book I've seen. He also has a website, SirBlakeSinclair.com. SirBlakeSinclair.com. So get that book if you get a chance, Roswell, on Amazon. Listen, the song plays Anunnaki Came for Gold by Sci-Fi Track at the end of this spot. Listen to the words and you'll glean just about everything you need to know about the Anunnaki. Their ancient gold mines are spotted by the thousands on Google Maps. So listen, Richie Barron, Dr. Tequila, gonna sign out for now. Thanks to my programmer, Saul Vigil, from Baleen, New Mexico. Speaking of New Mexico, also the station owner, Richard Verasso. He resides in Oceanside, California these days. 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Over and out.

for the gold. Anunnaki still among us today. A powerful race, still got human slaves. Their agenda is a mystery.

Hey, all you people out there listening today or tonight, Japan, Australia, USA, wherever you may be, I've got a new song out there now. Saul has it up on the radio playing already. It's called Just Another Day in Your Life. It's on YouTube by Richie Barron. You can check it out there, or you can hear it on almost every show. Saul has it up now on Famous Hits Live. I'd like to put a couple tentacles out there and find out who's listening these days and get some opinions, especially on my new song, Just Another Day in Your Life. So Saul's email is Saul, S-A-U-L-V-I-G-I-L, Saul Vigil, at hotmail.com, or Richie Barron, R-I-C-H-I-E-B-A-R-R-O-N, 876, at gmail.com. 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

0: 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Listen, I got a fabulous new song, even if I do say so myself. I like it. People are digging it. And it's called Just Another Day in Your Life. It's on YouTube. You go in and put Richie Barron, Just Another Day in Your Life. It'll come right up. Done by our programmer, Saul Biggle, here on Famous Hits Live Radio. So go check out the new song, Just Another Day in Your Life, and it'll play here on Famous Hits Live Radio, too. Thank you, people. Talk to you later.
1: It's Richie Barron, Dr. Tequila, with his latest song, Just Another Day in Your Life. This is a song for everybody out there in the world trying to live your dreams today. Featuring an all-star studio lineup, including Wayne De La Cruz on keyboards, Evan Palmerston on bass, Chris McGrew on drums, Chris Pimentel on guitar, Stuart Beats on the saxophone, plus Barry at Northern Light Studio in Santa Rosa, California. With the legendary Dr. Tequila singing his heart out, here's Just Another Day in Your Life by Richie Barron.

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Right on.

Say, man, ladies, Dr. Tequila, Richie Barron here. Purple Phantom Rolls Royce. I think you're going to dig this one. I did it at my dining room table. I'll get it in the studio later. Make it a little longer with some horns in it. This one sounds pretty good to me. Listen to it. I love the lowrider listeners we're getting lately. Saul sent me the Google verified numbers. We get those anytime we want. How many people listen worldwide? I'm so grateful the numbers of people that are listening to my shows. It just makes me feel honored. Thank you guys for listening to Famous Hits Live Radio. And yeah, I am going to get that Purple Phantom Rolls Royce. Richie Barron, over and out. Adios, amigos. Low and slow.

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A big purple phantom, I'm not stepping in the rear. 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
0: There, Radio Land, Richie Barron, Dr. Tequila, also known as the Lowrider Godfather. That was put on me by Lady Luna from East Los Angeles, California. Hey, pray for L.A., that's what I say. People will have to carry on, but it's bad down there for them right now. So good vibes out to everybody in Los Angeles area, San Diego. Anyway, today I want to tout the listeners' numbers from around the world. The biggest countries being the USA, Australia, the Philippines, Mexico, the UK, Germany, New Zealand, Spain. Thanks to all these countries, the biggest ones approaching 100,000 listeners per show. That's not a week. That is 100,000 listeners per show. And the shows are doing really good on my 7 day a week, 10 o'clock, 1 p.m. and 8 p.m. California time. You can reach me. 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Shout out on the. I'll put it up in the archives and put it up online for you in a spot. 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Really appreciate those cards and letters, people. You know what I mean. Anyway, today, once again, thanking all the listeners in the world for the numbers coming in. 100,000 people a show. Damn close. 200 off on USA and Japan right now from being 100,000 a show. Richie Barron, Dr. Tequila. And also, you can contact Saul Vigil, the program director who rolls all my music for me. Baleen, New Mexico, SaulVigil at hotmail.com. SaulVigil at hotmail.com. Richie Barron, Dr. T, also known as the Lowrider Godfather. Adios, amigos and señoritas. Talk to you next time. Thank you. 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

Hey, Richie Barron, Dr. Tequila here. Beautiful sunny day. Anyway, listen, man, I got a story I got to tell you today, one of my stories of the road. This one is about plane Alaska. Firstly, when you get booked there, you have to book 10 weeks at a time because they have to pay your airfare, your rooms, and you to play for 10 weeks. So you have to stay that long. But it was a really good pay. And I was up there right in the height of the pipeline when there were pipelines going for oil and also pipelines laying on the bars everywhere, piles of you know what. And they would six pack you, we've discovered when we started to play there. Somebody bought you a drink. They didn't buy one. They bought you a six pack on a tray. So needless to say, I did not drink much in Alaska. I found a gym in one of the hotels right downtown. Nice weight room with a sauna. Well, I spent most of my time in there because the people up there, all they did in those days, I don't know if they're that much different now, they drank and partied, man, that's it. I would usually see them when I went to the gym. All the people that had been in the place the night before till 3 or 4 in the morning would be in this restaurant called The Fox right downtown Fairbanks. Fairbanks, Alaska is where we went. They would have been there eating breakfast about 10:30, quarter to 11 when I went to the gym. When we went up there, it was in January, booked out of Seattle. We had to take parkas with us, and we discovered why when you got off the plane. It was freezing, man. You needed a parka. Keyboard player Frankie stepped down off the stairs of the plane and slipped and fell right on his butt immediately. So we all, and they had a motel. I can't think of the name of the club right now, but I'll think of it. It was owned by a guy named Bill who owned the TV station in Fairbanks, too. Ran by a mafioso dude named Tony from New York. There's a lot of them came there during the pipeline days. I got to meet, I met lots of them. Became good friends with several. And they made money galore, as you know, in those days. Those guys had nothing but money, nowhere to spend it. So when they came in that club, half the time, there'd be a pile of white on the bar about the size of a football cut in half. And I didn't want to get into that. I couldn't get into that either. I'd have never made it. We played 6 nights a week. It was great money, but there's no way I could get into doing all that stuff they did. But a couple of the guys in the band, they started getting those drinks brought to them. The drummer got so bad drinking ouzo. A couple of them got off on that stuff. I can't stand it. And I had to send the drummer back to the States. He got so he couldn't hardly play. He'd get so drunk, I had to get rid of him. Mike was a great guy, but I had to get another drummer. I got a local drummer, thank God, for a couple days. So I got another guy flown up out of Sacramento, wherever it was, I forget, somewhere down south. Anyway, that club was run by Tony. When we got there, the first, he was there about 3 days, and then he took off for Hawaii, and I never saw him again until the 10 weeks was up when he came back. Rough life, huh? You talk about the frivolities up there. Women. My God, I didn't know what to do with myself. It was hard to know what to do next. But I'm not one to complain, so I did the best I could. One of the weird things that happened was there was a clothing salesman working at only clothing store in Fairbanks, I think. He hung out in the club. Really good guy. But I don't know how much money he could have made selling clothes in that town. All of a sudden, he disappeared. He had a house half a block down the street, across the street from the club, right downtown. He rented from these two old ladies. Well, they came in one day, hunted me down and said, Richie, do you know anything about, I forget what his name was, man. He's gone and he owes us $270 for the heating oil bill. And they said, if you pay that, you can stay there here till you get done playing the club date. So naturally, I went and I got it out of my pocket. I didn't spend nothing up there. I came home with a lot of money that time. We had so many trips out of that. So many different things happened up there. You couldn't believe it, man. You go to the brothels outside of town, where there'd be like 15 women, big bar. Then they would all come down to the club and party too. So like I said, I did the best I could. People, come on. There was a big fire after I left. The club caught on fire about a month later or so, maybe 2 months after I got done playing up there. And I heard from somebody in Alaska, a friend of mine, a lady friend, naturally, said that Billy, he had a box of
big box of cash in the club. So it was on fire. So the dude tries to get back in there. Well, he did get back in there. The only problem is he never got out. He died in the fire of that club burning to the ground. So that's the story about that place, as weird as it is. That's the story of Fairbanks, Alaska, and what it's like to be in Alaska in the middle of winter when it's so cold that you don't even want to go. You can't go outside. You can't even breathe. 30 below, about average. So I was. It was great fun while you were playing inside, but I would never again go to Alaska in the wintertime. I guarantee you that. Dr. Tequila, the Lowrider Godfather, over and out on Stories of the Road on FamousHitsLive.com. Keep listening. The numbers are great these days. We love you. Keep it up. You can send me emails. Admin, A-D-M-I-N, at LawBaron, LawBaron.com. That my wife gets it. Something wrong with my email right now, but I get them from her. Admin, that's administration, at LawBaron.com. For Richie Baron, Dr. T, Lowrider Godfather, low and slow. Later.

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morning, everybody, from Healdsburg, California. Richie Barron and Dr. Tequila here. Beautiful day. Listen, I'm going to do one of my stories from the road for you right now. This one has got to do with a... I also wrote a song about it called Rita. Lady named Rita. She's on my mind. Well, in those days, she was 79 or 80 in that time period. I got off the road and went to took a single in Gig Harbor, Washington. Got an apartment right on the water. I think it was about 3 blocks around the water to the place I was playing. So it happens, the owner of this place, he was about 35 maybe. He was about my age. He had a 21-year-old girlfriend named Rita. I mean, this woman was beautiful, Greek woman. It took me a couple of days, but I fell into love, lust, love, whatever you want to call it, man, with this lady. And I could see that was kind of a ridiculous situation to get into, but it was mutual. That was the problem, totally mutual. So anyway, I realized, actually, we only got together a couple times, but not really got together, if you know what I'm speaking of. But she actually came to my apartment once around the water's edge there. I wasn't home. She left a note on my door. It's probably a good thing I wasn't there. Anyway, I started thinking, you know, this situation, Gig Harbor, I loved that place. Guy got me a really nice 71 Cadillac Fleetwood, forest green. His mother had died. He owned a big Shell oil distribution plant there in Gig Harbor, right on the water. Got me this car for $400. I hung out in this bar he was in. I forget, the Tides Tavern, I think it was. On the water. Everything's on the water in Gig Harbor. That's what it's based on. You can look it up. So anyway, I thought, you know, this is not really the place for me to hang out because you're going to get into nothing but big problems here. Who knows what this guy would be capable of doing. He had a house. They had a nice house and everything. He bought her a Corvette, an orange Corvette, beautiful car. So I decided it was time to pack my trailer, my utility trailer that I had to carry all my equipment, etc. Take that Cadillac I got and go back to San Francisco. Regretfully, and during that week, before leaving, I met this, well, I won't even call her any names or nothing. She was a beauty too, but she was like 19. Remember my song, Younger Woman? Listen to it sometime. Her name was Tammy. She wanted to go to San Francisco with me. So I stupidly, she was living with some guy too. Stupidly went to that house. I'd given her a ride home a couple days before. She worked at the Tides, the place right on the water where Rita ran the front desk and the entry and all that stuff into a maitre d' for Mike, her boyfriend. Well, Tammy was working in the bar, waitress. Wanted to go to San Francisco with me, so stupidly I took her with me. Should have never happened. Got to San Francisco, stayed in Oakland with a friend of mine, a lawyer, attorney friend of mine, Charles. I got her a job. We went to Marin County where I had been and hanging out before. Knew a lot of people there, musicians especially. The 2 a.m. Club is owned by a buddy of mine named Goose. I got her a job cocktailing in there. Another big mistake. Everybody's made mistakes in their life, but this was a big one. Two is all past history now. I could care less. You never look to the past mistakes. Always move ahead. She took the car from Oakland to Marin County, the Cadillac. I had had all new brakes, etc., put on that car when we were in Oakland. Charles had a buddy of his do it for me. That thing was a perfect condition car. Forest green, black leather, black vinyl top.
She took it to Marin County. Short story, longer and shorter and taller. She met this military guy hanging out in the 2 a.m. club, unbeknownst to me. Well, a couple of nights before that, she'd also called me up at 2 in the morning, getting off her shift, and telling me she was with Tom Johnston, my buddy from the Doobie Brothers, at his house. Another marvelous tale, huh? Anyway, she never came home that next night with the car. No, she never came home that night. She had taken off with this military. I won't get into it any farther. They took off for Texas, is what I hear through the grapevine from people at the 2 a.m. club. I had the hood chained down to keep people from stealing anything. Oakland is not that great of an area, as we all see in the papers and on the news. So they couldn't check the oil or anything. They burnt the car up down by Bakersfield, left it sitting on the freeway. I don't know how they got on from there, and don't care. Never saw him again, and thank God I didn't. This police guy, cop from Mill Valley, California, he helped me find the car through the highway patrol. This buddy of mine, Gary Nord, his millionaire dude, lived in a big mansion up by Auburn, California. We took his van down there, towed the Cadillac back to Auburn, California, to his 90 acres on this big lake. Well, he said he was going to get his buddy of his to rebuild the motor for me because it was frozen. They had ran it out of oil. You know what happens to an engine? All you lowriders could know that. So it sat there at his house. The guy never worked on it. It's probably still sitting there. Gary passed away about 10 years ago. Then his son took over the properties. So I'm sure that Cadillac is down in the vines and weeds there somewhere. So that's another one of my stories about younger women and what can happen to you if you get too involved. Richie Barron, Dr. Tequila. 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

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Heavy fighting in Purgatory Pass. Rebelling workers feel the Anunnaki wrath.

Green Mountain, the blue team can burn. Gotta keep that red team from

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Right on.

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Right on.

Jimmy on a Harley ride. You might have seen him in Tahoe or at a Raiders game, hanging out at the Summer of Love. Dancer was his name. Getting down with Night Ranger or at a Greg Allman show, partying with the

Hi, this is Richie Barron, also known as Dr. Tequila, and you are listening to Famous Hits Live. Right on.

Good Tuesday morning to everybody. Richie Barron, Dr. Tequila here. Sitting at my usual kitchen table spot overlooking the North Bay of San Francisco. Mount Tam over in Marin County. Really strange. I spent 28 years probably in Marin County. And now I'm on the opposite side of the bay in a big house up on the hill. Which I wrote about that in a song, by the way. One of my songs called Early Morning Thoughts has this house in it. Today, I want to tell you about a song that I do all the time on my shows and about a man I really admire. Great songwriter, great singer. Singing, too. Yeah, right on. From the Allman Brothers and the man himself, Greg Allman. I do a song called Midnight Rider every show. Love that song. One of the strange things about the Allman Brothers is my best friend of probably 20 plus years that I met in Sausalito, California in 1996, Jimmy Anderson. He was Greg's road manager back in the day, late 70s, 80s. In his, they call him Jimmy Dancer Anderson. He's about 6'5", curly blonde hair, and he took care of Greg on the road. Because, as you know, Greg was a great dude, marvelous personality, but he did have his habits. And Jimmy had to take care of him and get him on the stage a lot of times, which he did. They were both Harley fanatics, both rode Harleys. Greg Allman track, Saul Vigil putting it up for you now. On Famous Hits Live Radio. Saul is in Belen, New Mexico. The owner of the station, Richard Verasso, lives in Copperopolis, California, based out of San Francisco for the shows. Richie Barron saying, adios, amigos. Thank you, Spain, Mexico, USA, all the many, many countries that play our music. Thousands of times, thousands of listeners a day, according to Google. They don't lie. 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

0: 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Right on.
1: Princess Bellotta Suite, take two.

anything anyhow, especially when it's true, people. 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Inki, Bakhnai, and Balata, many thousand years ago. All right now.

0: I feel a presence come over me, a presence of the anarchy. Princess Balata, rock night. The Anunnaki is still here today. The presence I feel, it's history, people.
1: Richie Barron, also known as Dr. Tequila, and you are listening to Famous Hits Live. Right on.
0: Can't turn back the clock, Richie Barron. We all know that one.

Say, man, ladies, Dr. Tequila, Richie Barron here. I just got done recording an acoustic version of my new track, Purple Phantom Rolls Royce. I think you're going to dig this one. I did it at my dining room table. I'll get it in the studio later. Make it a little longer with some horns in it. This one sounds pretty good to me. Listen to it. I love the lowrider listeners we're getting lately. It was up over 1,000 listeners on last night's Sunday show. Saul sent me the Google verified numbers. We get those anytime we want. How many people listen worldwide? So there was like 15,666 listeners in California alone last night. That's one show. I'm on 7 days a week. I'm so grateful the numbers of people that are listening to my shows. It just makes me feel honored. Thanks to Saul Vigil, station owner Richard Barrasso from Copperopolis, California, for all the help in the songs that I've gotten to put up on the air for the last 8-9 years. I forget, it's a long time already. Thank you guys for listening to Famous Hits Live Radio. And yeah, I am going to get that Purple Phantom Rolls Royce. Richie Barron, over and out. Adios, amigos. Low and slow. A Purple Rolls Royce. Take 2.

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I'm driving it.

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Just sit there. 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I'm going to carry on then. But I feel it tonight. Usually I don't know. 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

0: my name is Saul Vigil. I happen to be your executive producer here at Famous Hits Live. My extremely important guest, musical mastermind. You know him, you loved him. He is behind Brain Dead Symphony. His name is Diego Cisternas. He is a friend of Famous Hits Live. He's a friend of mine as well. Now, Diego, how are you feeling today, buddy?
1: Hello, good morning. So I'm doing good. Thank you for having me back. This is awesome.
0: Now, I want to go a little deeper during this interview today, and I hope you're ready, because we're going to touch on some, you know, some sensitive areas, but we're going to get it done.
1: You got my full attention, and I love the way you craft your questions, and there is always a surprise answer.
0: Yes, definitely. Now, it's been a long time, it's been a long wait for the new single. It's called Just Let Me Be. Now, I'm going to debut it right after the interview for the world. I have already heard the song maybe 30 times, so let's jump right into it. How did you come up with the name Brain Dead Symphony first, and what does it mean to you?
1: That's it. On our previous conversations, you have not asked me that question, which is, I think is fantastic. So here we go. Brain Dead Symphony popped in my head just driving, and I was, you're going to laugh at this. I was listening to The Verve, which is one of my favorite Britpop bands of the 90s. The Verve with a Bittersweet Symphony, right?
0: Yeah.
1: So I was listening to it, and I go, Symphony, God, that's how I grew up. I grew up in a world of classical music and symphonies and orchestrations because of my mom. So I just love the word symphony. But I'm also quirky, and I'm also, you know, try to be a contrary, if that's a good word, a contrary to the normal thinking. So I decided to, how can I make this alternative in a flipped size? And then some of my best ideas have come without thinking. They just come from somewhere. Let's call it the universe, right? And so your brain is dead when that happens. It's beyond the thinking brain. So I put the two together and while driving and listening to this song, which I love The Verve. And I go, Brain Dead Symphony. Why not?
0: So that's how we got it.
1: Why not? I want to be, I'm brain dead, but I'm also symphonically connected to music. And lyrics and the abstract sense of music, which is an emotional thing, not a thinking thing. I hope that answers your question.
0: It does, totally. Now, do you remember the first time you performed in front of an audience? Now, about how old were you, and what did it feel like? And do you have a story for me?
1: Yes, I do. I was probably, let me think, because I think I might have mentioned this before. My mom was a concert, she's 83 now, but she was a concert flutist for the symphony, and she was also a dancer, baroque. She played baroque music and different quartets and things like that. So she pushed me to play the piano, not pushed me, but I said, hey, you know, this is good for you. And I said, oh yeah, I love music. I was born to love music. So I learned piano and then the flute, the flute.
0: Yeah.
1: And then I was maybe 5 or 6. And I had to do a recital, and the whole entire school was there, and there was a Catholic bunch of nuns everywhere.
0: Yeah.
1: And then I performed. That was my first gig ever, playing the flute with this other 4 other kids within a quartet. And I played the alto flute, and then I was like literally sweating bullets, and I was nervous, and for some reason I pulled it off. And after that, it became not an addiction, but a love to say, you know what, I adore music, I love it. And then the next thing, why not perform it? And that was my first gig. I performed and was so scared, but I pulled through, and it sounded great, and my confidence just went skyrocket.
0: So that's all it took, was that one time.
1: That's all it took.
0: And then you
1: one,
0: knew. Yeah.
1: You knew I was meant to do music in some way or another. Yeah.
0: Okay, now, Diego, you are known to push the envelope. You think outside the box.

0: and people, and I have a big mouth, and people know me for having that. When I something is not right, I will speak up. And so I am a perfectionist with my own work, and also with things that I've done in the past. And then I'm sure up your sleeve, you're probably going to tap into my past.
1: Yeah,
0: I know you too.
1: We're
0: going to
1: get there. We're going to get there.
0: Okay, so you see, I hear it.
1: Yeah.
0: So am I ever satisfied? The answer is no, but I had to call it off. I had to say, okay, this is good. I don't need to prove anything to anyone, but just I know when to say when to stop. Even though there's always something that I said, I could have done a little. There's a part there in the song that I wish it wasn't too loud or too laid back, you know?
1: Yeah.
0: In the mix, because mixing is an art, soul. Just like mastering and just like being an artist, mixing, a lot of people think, oh, you just, you know, control volumes and levels and all that.
1: No.
0: It's an art.
1: Yeah.
0: To make sure everything from some of my songs have many tracks. Some of them have 60 tracks. Some of them have 40 tracks.
1: Yeah.
0: And then you have to mix it all into stereo, into two tracks. And how do you control the volumes and the frequencies and the hertz and so on, and the decibels, so it all blends well as like a symphony, right?
1: Right, right.
0: A symphony has how many, 80 something musicians, right? It's crazy. It's the same thing the way my brain works. My brain does work like a symphony. How do I orchestrate and then put the vocals on top of that, which does affect the song and the frequencies and sounds and things. So am I ever satisfied? No, but I'm happy enough to say, okay, I gotta let go and put it out there.
1: Okay, so you know when that you gotta hold back, pull back on the reins, and let the you know, ego mind, you know, say enough. I can't work enough on this for the rest of my life.
0: Yeah.
1: We gotta finish.
0: You know what? And another thing that happens, and some fellow musicians out there or producers or engineers, they know the word fatigue. Sometimes after listening to your own song over and over and over, it begins to lose its dimension. It's multidimensional. So sometimes you gotta also know when to say enough is enough. I'll criticize it in another year. I'm sure I'm going to be okay and with it regardless. And the way they come out and the way your audience responds to it, all those little things that I hear, most people don't.
1: I see. Okay, I got it. Now let's talk a little bit about production. When you're in the studio, you have your home studio. And do you ever lose track of time? Like, what's the longest time you put in for a single session? You would go into your studio and think, well, this will take maybe like an hour. And then suddenly, you know, it's 8 hours later. My listeners want to know, how long do you spend in a single session? Is it vary?
0: That's another brilliant question with multifaceted answer. The technology soul has changed many things.
1: Yeah.
0: Some of them are good, and some of them are, personal opinion, it's horrible.
1: Yeah.
0: Like artificial intelligence replacing.
1: Oh, that's awful.
0: Yeah, replacing talent, right? So I don't use any plugins like mastering or anything. I don't use auto-tune. So what you hear is me.
1: That's you.
0: And if I had to do 10 takes, I will do 10 takes. Because I come from the analog era of the 80s and 90s. That's how when I was young, I found that to be fascinating and real. It's organic. Then we moved into the digital era. So most people can have a studio in your home with a software called, could be ProLogic, could be Ableton, could be there's several digital workstations that people can use at home with a laptop and a couple of speakers. You can produce a song. It's how you use the digital technology, because everything is inside a computer now. Before, everything was external, was analog, and that's how I grew up. So, by the way, so that learning from analog makes you a better digital producer. And those who never had experience with

0: analog and big studios where you have to mix 60 tracks on a reel to reel, right?
1: Right.
0: They are missing a big chunk of what it is to produce a song to a higher level than just, you know, slapping things together in your home studio. So I do have a home studio. My preferred software is Ableton. It works. It's a German company, and it works like my brain does. So it's easy for me to do what my brain is asking me to do with that particular software. And it's so inexpensive now. Yeah, I spend more money than the average person, but you can do it. Anyone can have a studio. And that's a sad thing now, because companies like Spotify and Apple Music, they get 60,000 to 100,000 songs uploaded every single day.
1: Wow. It's incredible.
0: And that's because it's so easy to have a home studio. But my home studio is very organic. It's my own little escape, little syndrome, my domain, and it's both analog and digital, and I love it. It's my place to go to, and so that's part of that. What was the second part of your question on the studio thing?
1: On the studio part?
0: Yeah.
1: Oh no, I want to know, like, how many hours do you spend? Do you have a set?
0: Oh, the hours.
1: Yeah.
0: I love that question. You know, when I'm under pressure, so
1: you work
0: when I tell somebody, when I tell somebody like you, I'm going to release a song, let's say August 15 or October 15, or like today, we got a new song ready to go.
1: We're going to put it out.
0: So
1: yeah,
0: it's ready. It's ready for your audience. So I work better, even though I can, you know, don't laugh, but sometimes not even close. And I tell you, you know what? I'm going to get it done by that. When I work under pressure, I go into the studio and I slave myself and I dive in. I don't even know what a clock feels like. I don't even know what a minute or an hour feels like.
1: Oh,
0: and
1: wow.
0: I go in there and I get the job done. And sometimes, but I do take lots of breaks. And those breaks are very short, 30 minutes, an hour. I go for a bike ride. I go, you know, do nothing.
1: To get away from it.
0: Yeah, because your ears get fatigued. They get tired after an hour. So I don't want to ruin the song by me not listening to the song the way it should be heard. So I actually respect my own creativity and the way I'm producing some by walking away every 30 minutes or every hour. But so then at the end of the day, I'm able to keep my high standards and meet my obligation to somebody like you and say, I'm going to get it done by so-and-so day. By doing that, that's my discipline. That's my regimen. And sometimes it could be 12 hours straight.
1: Wow.
0: And sometimes it could be 1 hour. And I walk away.
1: So it varies. So it can be really long or it can be really short.
0: It could be really long, but lots of breaks in between.
1: Yeah. Okay. All right. Now, you got into songwriting extremely young age, and I was really amazed when we talked about that last time. Now, you're a different person now than were the person you were when you were in your teens. And, well, your songwriting has changed because you have changed. Now, do you listen to like your old recordings of an old song and think, God, I wish I would have done something just a little bit different? And do you ever go back and revise the song, or do you just let it go and feel that's who I was then?
0: Bloody hell, look at this. Is such a great song. I mean, song, such a great question. Wow.
1: It's a hard one, I know.
0: Holy cow. So you're really pinning me,
1: I know.
0: Pinning me to a wall on this one.
1: This is a hard one.
0: All right, here we go. I have an answer for you.
1: Okay.
0: We all evolve every year, every hour, every day. We all human beings, we live and learn. And so on. We evolve and by the way we think, by the way we feel, and so on. So the songwriter of 1985, 1986, when I started my first band, is a very different Diego of 2023 by a mile. But when I listen back to my tunes that I collaborate with on other, and maybe some of my old music mates, if they are listening, they're either going to agree or not like me. But some of them, I would love to redo the whole thing. And some of them, it's like, oh, what was I thinking?
1: Yeah.
0: Another one is like, ooh, that's good.
1: Yeah, that's really good.
0: That's got something in there. You know what I mean? But because in my younger age, I wasn't evolved enough to really believe in myself. That's why I encourage young writers to never question your instinctual creativity. I did when I was young, and I compromised way too much. I compromised with all the bandmates and all the collaborations and tried to appease their desires instead of sticking to the vision that I knew was going to serve me better. You understand?
1: I got it. Yes. Okay.
0: So when there was a song that I was trying to revive, it was called Tears from the Sky, and it's a great song, and it was co-written by an old friend. Anyway, I was trying to revive it, and it sounded great, but then I listened to it again, and I go, it lost that
1: fire. There was something,
0: and I'm not going to go there again.
1: Yeah. I see what you're saying.
0: Now,
1: okay.
0: They may not like to hear what I just said, but guess what? So I decided, you know what? I'm older in my years than a normal young rising star, but I've done it all and more. And all Brain Dead Symphony stands for is who it's a project of emotions, and emotions, both musically, lyrically, and melodically. And that's something that I wish I would have been more serious when I was in my 20s.
1: Wow. Okay. So that answers totally. You got it. You dug out the answer. I'm going to stump you at some point where you can't answer a question, but we haven't got there yet.
0: Yeah, keep going, dude.
1: Okay. It's going to be another
0: corner
1: one.
0: Corner me. Corner me. I love when you throw me
1: off guard.
0: Hold on
1: one
0: second.
1: Yeah.
0: I love when you throw these questions that you provoke me,
1: yeah,
0: to reflect, and I love that. So
1: okay.
0: Thank you.
1: Now look, you got into you're gonna when you release a new song, I feel like you create a full listening experience for the audience, and that involves all four senses. Now I can give you an example. For the sense of touch, when I listen to your music, I put a crystal in my left hand, and you know, for the sense of smell, I light incense. And then I would change the lighting in the room for the sense of sight. And then the sense of hearing, well, that's you. I listen to you, and then I get the hearing part. So it covers all four senses. Now, is creating a full listening experience for the listener something you do on purpose, or is that just how you work? Is that how your brain works?
0: Both.
1: Okay.
0: Do it on purpose, because the reason I do it on purpose, because people, listeners out there, and the way the music industry is, they put songs together. There's some great songs. I'm not going to mock anybody's great tunes, right?
1: Right.
0: Do you know what's missing in those? It's the extra human element. It's like they release a song, and then three months later, maximum, it's forgotten.
1: Right.
0: And then I don't want that. I want people to understand that there are multi dimensions to frequencies that are caused by music. So when I do, it's like listening to the cello. This is a great example. There's a string instrument. There's a violin, there's a viola, there's a cello, and there's a bass, a string, you know, with a bow and all that, right? The cello has a frequency that no other instrument can deliver, all right? And that frequency is healing, it's spiritual, and it changes people's state of being. And that's what I try to, I'm not saying I'm playing the cello, but what I'm trying to do with my music is take it to a level instrumentally, as I've explained before, that I do the music before the lyrics and the melodies to the lyrics, and the vocals. That all comes second, third, and fourth. The music has to stand on its... The music is my symphony. And then I bring the vocals into the symphony, kind of like an opera, right? Then, guess what? There are frequencies there that I try to explore that no one listens to. So I'd rather have a song out there that 100,000 people would listen to, but it has something that no one else has, than have a million people listen to a song because it's got the typical pop hooks and this and that, but yeah, the drums, the synths, and all sound the same. And I don't want to be part of that group.
1: Okay, got it. Now, how do you describe your music in the current, you currently create? Here's the problem I have, is that people ask me, you know, well, can you describe Diego's music to me, you know? And I always have problems describing it because you don't fit into a certain category. You just don't, you know? It's not like a cookie cutter.
0: No, it's not straightforward. No, it's not.
1: So yeah. How do you describe it? How would you describe it?
0: You know, music is subjective. You know that.
1: Yes, of course.
0: I know that. It's subjective.
1: Oh, yeah, there's horrible music out there that people love.
0: Someone may say my music is electro, or my music would say is a Brit pop.
1: Yeah. That's the best way I can describe it.
0: Yeah. That comes from a subjective point of view, whatever it is that it touches you. So whatever my song is doing to you, hey, label it as you want to label it. I know one thing. My direction, my influences as a child and forward is classical music and post-punk, Brit pop, synth wave, synth pop, even shoegazing and electronic. That's my background. So anything I put out there is based on synthesizers and a little bit of acoustic and organic instruments like guitar or strings or even choirs. I like to use choirs from, you know, adults choirs or children's choirs and things like that. On my new song, and there's a choir there. It's not a synthesizer, you know? So I love that sort of blending. But what is my musical style? I will say it's still alternative synth pop, synth wave, revival of post punk, which, by the way, you and your Famous Hits Live is very aware when you play my music. You get a lot of fans. You get a lot of fans from Portugal and Spain,
1: Japan,
0: and so on. Right, right. Check this out. There is a huge revival at post-punk in those countries, and that's why they gravitate to my music.
1: Because it sounds like something that's familiar to
0: but
1: them.
0: It's new.
1: But it is
0: but
1: new.
0: But it's also a modern spin.
1: It's not retro.
0: It has a modern spin.
1: It's new.
0: Yes, you know. It has a modern spin. Yes. Yeah.
1: Wow. Okay. So even you would have a hard time describing your own music in one word.
0: I think it's up to the listener. It's up to you. It's up to your boss. It's up to my mates. It's up to strangers in Japan. They can decide. Let them. But it is technically synthesized music.
1: Yeah.
0: I use 90%. I'm a synth creator. That's why I love Trent Reznor and Brian Eno and so on. Yeah.
1: Okay.
0: Same brain structure.
1: Okay, I see. Yeah. You come from okay, I get it. Now, which new musicians do you currently admire? What are you listening to right now? What's on your playlist? You got to let me know.
0: Wait, say that again?
1: Which new musicians are you listening to right now? What's on your current playlist? You know, who do you admire of the new generation, the new musicians right now? Can you give me three?
0: Who do I admire?
1: Yeah.
0: Oh my God, that's a great question.
1: Have to be new.
0: One second. It looks like I'm getting a call here. I apologize for that.
1: Okay.
0: Let me send that. I will say a lot of our new alternative music is really, really impressing me. There's a lot of new bands that are surfacing. One of them is actually, I love the trio called, shit, my brain is going blank.
1: Okay.
0: I am so sorry. Why don't we
1: come back to that? Let's go on to another question.
0: Yeah.
1: Okay.
0: By the way, just so you know, I'm terrible with names, but I will never forget a face.
1: Never forget. Yeah, that's how you bring.
0: Well, here it is. Boy genius.
1: Boy genius. Okay.
0: So you that's one you of like them. Billie Eilish, I think, and her brother are fantastic, and so on. So
1: they work together. Okay. So those are what you can listen to right now, and you can think, you know what? These guys got something. There's really something there. You know, it's not just fluff.
0: Exactly.
1: Okay, good. Now, that's what I was getting at. Now, I do have a question from one of your listeners. Now, can I read it to you?
0: Absolutely. Yeah, okay. Throw it at me.
1: It's from the United Kingdom, and you get a lot of listeners who write to me from there about your music. Now, he has an amazing comparison. I want you to listen close. He writes, "Hi, Producer Saul, this is Jeremy from London, and when I listen to Diego's music with full attention to his lyrics, I'm so drawn into his world. His songwriting style reminds me of the poetic Mark Almond," and he's talking about Mark Almond from Soft Cell. Now, does Diego ever take inspiration from Mark? Regards, Jeremy from London. Wants to know if you have
0: that's
1: inspiration.
0: Great. I love your listeners' questions.
1: They're very intelligent.
0: And I'm always transparent, and I'm always going to be honest.
1: Yeah.
0: I admire his work. I grew up with the Soft Cell and then his solo career as well. He's fantastic. He's got a very unique tone to his voice. I admire and respect many musicians that I may not listen to. I'm going to be honest. No, the answer is no. I don't listen to Mark Almond on his solo careers. And, you know, just the basic Soft Cell stuff. But I wasn't like running to the store to own it. And right. That's my choice.
1: Right.
0: That's my choice. So to answer that, no. Now, if there is a coincidence in the way I approach my own lyrics and my own sound, if there is your radio listener,
1: Jeremy can hear it.
0: If he believes there is a correlation and there is a similarity, you know what? That's a compliment because I have much respect for Mark Almond and his music. So, yeah, why not, right?
1: Well, why not? We'll take it. It's a compliment. I like it.
0: It is a compliment. And some of your fans have compared me to Peter Murphy, to Trent Reznor, Howard Jones. I mean, I can go on and on and on.
1: Yeah, we've got a lot of those comparisons.
0: Yeah, and sold. All those names are household names, and that's a compliment. So if they want to put me into that category, my gosh.
1: You're okay with that?
0: Why not? Why would I not want to be in the same sitting arrangement as those amazing talents, you know?
1: Yeah, I get you. Now, you have fans all over the world, and I'm talking countries like Japan, Portugal, Spain. Of course, here in the USA, we've been number one, you know, when we play your music all the time. Now, we love all the listeners who tune in to hear your music. Now, what is something you want like them to know about you, anything at all, anything that you want your listeners to know about you? Just one thing.
0: Let me ask you to clarify the question a bit more. That's a great question.
1: Okay,
0: but I wanna be direct and vague in any sense of the answer.
1: Okay.
0: What do you mean? Like, something
1: that you haven't you know released to the public yet. Is what I'm getting at. Something that maybe, you know, that you need to let them know about you. Something that you stand for, something you believe in, something.
0: Oh, okay. All right, something personal. I believe in redemption. We are all flawed human beings. And we're going to screw up.
1: Right.
0: And anyone who says, oh no, I never screw up.
1: Yeah.
0: And you need your noggin checked by and be institutionalized, right?
1: Right.
0: But
1: right.
0: So I love when people redeem themselves and make amends when they wrong someone. So I'm a very spiritual. I'm not a hardcore religious person by any means of that.
1: Yeah.
0: I believed in the universe. I believed in evolution, and I believe in there is a supreme creator of something out there that built in this beautiful universe that is still shows we are so primitive in knowledge. And I don't like the arrogance of saying my religion is better than yours. I'm not that kind of person. I accept all humans for who they are, not for what they look like or what they choose to do. I look at the content of their character, and that's important to me. I'm a non-prejudiced person. I'm a foreigner myself. What else I can add? And I love creators in the world in art, and I want them to be genuine, not ripping off things. And it's nice to mimic, and that's okay with me, but don't copy, create your own thing,
1: right? Work your own scene is what you're saying.
0: Yeah.
1: Okay.
0: So I'm a big advocate, and here the last one, I say something about me. There is a reason why my music is strictly on Bandcamp, and the reason is that, and I'm a very vocal on this, is that thing streaming destroy the music, the ability for artists to make a living. YouTube and Apple creating the iPod, which destroy the albums. And then radio, by the way, you know well, you've been
1: absolutely.
0: in the radio industry, it was destroyed by streaming.
1: Yeah.
0: So, and so I'm a big mouth on that. So I believe in fair play, and I believe that artists need to be compensated fairly, and so on. So that's a few things
1: you got
0: about me.
1: Okay, great.
0: I love everyone.
1: Just a little serious.
0: I love
1: for a second,
0: everyone,
1: and I don't want to bring you down. It's just one question.
0: Oh.
1: Okay. Now, look, drugs and alcohol, huge problem in our industry. We have lost many talented people to these horrible vices. Talented people. Died way too young. Now, what advice can you give someone who feels they need drugs and alcohol to stay creative? And it's totally not true, but what advice can you give somebody for that?
0: Oh my God, I love that question so much, because yes, I know a lot of famous people and a lot of independent artists who have been destroyed by I call it epidemic of alcohol abuse and drugs.
1: Right.
0: It's been around me. I never entertained it. You know, drinking here and there moderately. Yes, I got wasted a couple of times in my younger years. But I understand the detrimental effects of that. Do you need drugs and alcohol to be creative?
1: Yeah.
0: Absolutely not.
1: No way.
0: You need to be connected. It's a connection you make with emotions and passions and all the things that don't need to be numbed by a substance of any sort. And I myself have lost people due to this, to the abuse. And the most recent one was alcohol, liver. You know, the liver can only tolerate so much, and there's the smash mouth singer.
1: Yeah, you got to pay the price.
0: Yeah, we grew up in the same scene, you know, San Jose and San Francisco, you know. So, and too young. Even going back to Jimi Hendrix.
1: Right.
0: Look at Jimi Hendrix.
1: Oh, 27.
0: One of the most amazing rising stars and talent that is revered to this day. And he passed due to drug abuse before the age of 30. So, yeah. It's you don't need people out there, please. You don't need it.
1: You don't need to be creative. You don't need
0: even mushrooms and hallucinants and PCP and all.
1: Ugh.
0: No. You may get one great idea.
2: Sure.
0: Actually, it is true. Some brilliant songs in the history of music.
1: Yeah, I think go back to the history.
0: We're created under the influence of something.
1: Yeah.
0: But you know what? What did that do to your life?
1: Yeah.
0: You didn't get to enjoy it, and so on. And even some of the big names like Mick Jagger and the Beatles and all, they all experimented with LSD and mushrooms and all that. But eventually they realized, we need to be sober. And I want to live longer. I want to see the fruit of my labels. I want to see how my music can change lives, you know, and so on. So, it's really sad that drugs and all that is so available now, and is also abused and not in moderation. It's okay to have a joint once in a while. Who cares? But when you do it every day,
1: Then you're going to get problems. Yeah.
0: Yes.
1: That's the way
0: exactly.
1: Now, finally, I want to get down to business. Let's talk about the new single. It is called Just Let Me Be. Now, I wasn't entirely sure what to expect because I waited so long for this song to be created. And then when I pressed play, I had to prepare myself. Now, right away, I knew this was a highly personal song for you. I could hear it with the intro, with the instrumental at the very beginning. And I thought, you know what, he's going to go to a deep place with this. And then you began to sing. And I thought, God, this guy's soul is burying it in this song. And then your lyrics, I could sense some sadness there for some reason. That's what I felt. That's just me. Now, tell me, what is the song about? And now that it's complete, how do you feel about it?
0: Wow. So are you like being influenced by the universe or something?
1: Yes.
0: With your absolutely brilliant questions and ups? You know what it is? You are a great observer, and you pick up on waves that most people don't, right? Because the attention span nowadays has shrunk to about 10 seconds.
1: Yeah.
0: So if I can get a listener to listen beyond 30 seconds, I'm a winner. I'm a winner.
1: Right.
0: Now, check this out. This new song,
1: yes,
0: it's called Just Let Me Be.
1: Yep.
0: It's new, and it took a while, and it's long. It's beyond the 4.5 minute song that radio normally subscribes to.
1: Yeah, they don't like that.
0: Yeah. It's 5 minutes. It's all 5 minutes and 46 seconds.
1: Yeah.
0: That's almost 6 minutes long. There are songs like David Bowie, you know, Heroes. They have to cut that into almost half just to have to play it on radio. But the song is like 6 minutes, you know?
1: Yeah.
0: Anyway, with all the verses. So I wanted to share an observation with this song. It's completely separate from my own personal, but it's also very personal to me because I have a lot of people, including myself, who are not being allowed to be who we are. And that, and also, it's a sociological song. I'm very abstractively protesting against judgment of other people, and that includes the LGBT community, it includes racial discrimination and all those things. So in other words, let me be means this is who I am. Love me for who I am. Accept me. And then you have all these players who are convincing you to think a different way that isn't kind, it isn't beautiful, it isn't accepting. And so it's very personal to me because I have dear friends and even family who are being affected by the way society is so divided and unloving and unkind to people that are good people. There are bad apples everywhere.
1: Yeah.
0: In every group. In every group, there are bad apples. You cannot generalize. And this is what's going on. It's a generalization. So when the song is up, because you get the exclusive debut of this song. When the song is up on my Bandcamp, the lyrics will be there. Because sometimes the music and the passion of the delivery of my vocals and this and this and that, sometimes you may miss a couple of words. So I suggest your audience and your listeners to go to Bandcamp, Brain Dead Symphony, and the lyrics will be there. You can recite them to yourself as a poem, and you will understand, or you can just listen to the song and read the lyrics as the song is moving along. And I highly recommend that, because then you will really understand. And it takes 2 to 3 listens to really understand.
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0: Tune in this Friday afternoon at 1 for the entire album, an interview, and a couple of my DJ sets. 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
2: Hey, Richie Barron, Dr. Tequila here. It's a Thursday, beautiful day up here in Healdsburg, California, in the wine country where we now reside. Listen, I'm going to start doing some shows with the recount of some of my old escapades and happenings in my life, in the music world, in the world, period. There's much more than meets the eye here in this world, folks, I got to tell you that. I've got stories that'll make your hair stand on end, stuff that's happened to me that I have no idea how they happened. Many times when I was next to broke, I'd go from having a bunch of money, 69,000 cars, not that many, maybe four, down to being living in a Volkswagen bus back in the day, you know, on the road all the time. Things are much different these days, thankfully. Grateful. Only I've got a lot of stories. I've had a couple people asking me for more stories about my what I've done in life. So this one I'm going to do right now is dedicated to Princess Leia, Sweetie, and Luna, three lowrider ladies from L.A. One of the many I've gotten in the past few days, about six, eight lady lowriders. Totally marvelous, man. Anyway, one of the biggest stories, I got to make it short because it's a long one. I was playing in the Tahoe, living in Tahoe. I went into Sahara and I was making a phone call back in the days when they had pay phones, believe it or not, on the wall. 12 of them in a row back by the buffet in the old Sahara Tahoe casino. Well, I was calling a band that was coming down to back me in Tahoe in Tacoma. So I took my money clip out of my pocket because I had a pocket full of quarters. That's what phones took. Quarters, dimes, and nickels. Put it on top of the phone, a big black phone box. Made my call to Tacoma and left. Got to the grocery store up in Round Hill in Tahoe. Went to pay for my cart. No money in my pocket. Yeah, it hit me. You left it on the phone, you fool. I rushed back down to the Sahara. Naturally, it wasn't there. Are you kidding? It was packed that day. It was a Saturday. The casino was filled to the limit. So I went to the bar where my buddy Joe, I played the Pinecone Lounge all the time, was bartending. I sat down on a stool, the only empty stool, and I told him what I just done, left all that money on top of the phone. So he got me a drink, gave me a drink. Next to me was a guy in a white shirt. Joe introduced me to him. He said he was a new bartender, just starting that day on the next shift. So he listened to my, he heard my story. Suddenly he reached into his pocket and pulled out a money clip. Now this is a packed casino with 12 phones. I never met this guy in my life. And he says, "Does it look like this?" And handed me my money clip with almost $500 in it. All intact in a chrome money clip. Well, I couldn't believe it naturally. We all had a couple of drinks on that one. Anyway, that's the kind of stuff that's happened to me in my life. Somebody's always been watching me, watched over me. I don't know who. I'm not a religious man, but there's a lot of things here much bigger than meets the eye in this universe. So that's story number one. I've got a lot of them. And Saul will be playing some of them periodically. Saul Bigel, if you want to send him an email with your picture to get up on my sites, SaulVigil at hotmail.com with your Ask Dr. Tequila a question with your picture. 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Dr. Tequila, Richie Barron, signing off right now. Ride them low and slow, brothers and sisters. Thank you.
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And when I'm streaming, you already know who I'm plugged into and tuned in with. 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
1: Raider Nation, baby, coming to Oakland, California, opening day. 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

0: say it loud.
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0: Say it loud.
2: Hi, everybody. This is Saul Vigil, your executive producer here at Jamie Fitz Live. Time once again, another mini interview with Grateful Don Potter. He is the lead vocalist of Chubby's All-Stars out of San Jose, California. Not only a radio legend to me, he is a world-class musician thanks to radio airplay around the world and back, and a known stage actor. Hello, Don. How are you?
3: Wow, who are you talking about? You talking about me?
2: Absolutely.
3: How's it going, Saul?
2: I'm doing excellent. Now, we have been getting requests for Chubby music here at Famous Hits 5, as we usually do. Now, you know, it comes from around the world, but it seems like south of the border have been hitting Chubby the hardest for requests. Now, I got one I want to read to you, and she has a question, and maybe you can answer it and help her out, okay?
3: All right, sure.
2: Okay. Now, my first question, she writes, Grateful Don, I love your music with Chubby's All-Stars. Were you nervous to do your version of Positively 4th Street since it's such a famous song? Can you help her out, Don?
3: Oh, well, nervous. I don't think I was nervous, you know. We did that in a studio, so, you know, a studio environment is pretty, I don't know, it's not conducive to being nervous, really. We go over take after take after take. The hardest part is to try to keep it fresh. But, you know, I'd been doing that song for quite a while before we actually went and recorded it, so... I don't know. It's just been a song I've been singing for a long time. I love Bob Dylan's version. That's the first version I heard. But I really fell in love with Jerry Garcia and the JGB and their reading of that song. They slow it way down. Doesn't sound quite as harsh as Dylan's version. I think that's why I like it. It's still, biting lyrics, but it's done in a way that's a little less... I don't know, frightening or challenging. Yeah, I love that song.
2: Well, you know what, yours is very intimate. That's what I get from it when I hear the song. Is that what you find?
3: Well, great. I appreciate that. That's great. That means I guess I've done my job.
2: Okay, thank you, Juanita. Thank you. Now, what sort of music were you exposed to growing up? And was it just one type? Or did you have several? And did you come from a musical family?
3: We did have music in the house. My stepfather was a choir director in a Lutheran church that we attended. I did hear a lot of the gospel music. Tennessee Ernie Ford was on the turntable a lot, and a lot of Broadway musicals, Oklahoma and Sound of Music and Music Man and all those wonderful shows, which gave me my love for musical theater. It wasn't until later, you know, of course, everything was changing in the, you know, mid to late 60s that I really started listening to a lot of the underground radio stations that were serving us up with such great music as the Stones and Zeppelin and wonderful stuff, Cream and Clapton and all that good stuff. So, I think I first started out listening to the singer-songwriters like Elton John and James Taylor and John Denver even. And, of course, Crosby, Stills, Nash and Young. My taste in music totally has progressed as I've learned from so many different artists. Of course, being a big fan of the Grateful Dead, they have influenced me in so many ways with so many different kinds of music, you know, from rock and roll, of course, to bluegrass, to jazz, to, you know, all the world music, and drums, and so I love music. It's great.
2: Perfect.
3: I don't know where I'd be without it. I love music. It's great.
2: Perfect.
3: I don't know where I'd be without it.
2: Now, excellent. Now, you sang on stage in front of a lot.

0: that, but that's a personal favorite of mine. One of the first songs I learned. I love that. I love Bob Dylan.
1: You have sentimental value to it then.
0: Yeah, kind of, because it's one of the first songs I learned on my guitar. That and some Cat Stevens, I think. But, I think it depends on the moment. It can change. It depends on my mood at the time. Any song can pick me up.
1: Okay, now this leads me to my next question. I'm going to put you in a fictional situation. I need a truthful answer now, buddy. You're always truthful with me, so I know you can do it. Now, okay, you're playing at one of your summertime festivals, and you look out in the crowd, and you see people are, they're kind of grumpy, kind of low-key. Now, how do you handle that? Do you change your set midway, or do you play a certain song that causes a mood change immediately with the audience? What do you do? How do you handle it?
0: Wow.
1: It's a lot. I got you on a good one there.
0: Yeah, that is a good one, Saul. It is very important that that our audience is with us and is, hopefully we look out and we see that they're having a good time and enjoying it, because that gets us off. And it kind of works, like a serpent eating its tail. The audience feeds us and we feed them. So if I look out, we can't try too hard or else we'll sabotage ourselves. We just got to keep plugging away, doing what we do. And, if they're not going to like what we're doing, we can't force them. It is fun to see them when they're dancing. So, like, if that's happening, we try to keep the songs, that would keep people dancing going. But, yeah. We do kind of go with the flow and feel the audience out as far as, the music and songs that we play. Sure.
1: Now, one time I have seen Chubby on stage, you didn't know I was there. I was just in the audience. And I saw you look out, and you could kind of read the crowd just by looking at them. I could see it in your eyes, what you were doing. And so I've always admired that you knew how to read the crowd. Is that something you had to learn?
0: Well, I don't know what you saw. As far as reading the crowd, I think what happens to me is I kind of get into a, I can't even really describe it, but I kind of get into a trance, if you will.
1: Oh, man, you're in a zone.
0: I'm in a zone. You're right. I don't know if I'm even that aware of the audience. Of course I'm aware. Like I mentioned, it feels good to know that they're there and they're pushing me or whatever and feeling the energy. But, I don't think I'm more into my own little space. I've become the character in the song, really.
1: Yeah.
0: In order to sing some of those words, because some of those words aren't most of the songs that I sing, I can pretty much relate to, but you kind of have to take on the character, the voice in the song in order to make it believable. So a lot of times, I kind of step out of myself and into that character. It's like, it's like theater, it's like acting. Mm-hmm.
1: Now, I've read that Richard Marx does that when he sings on stage. He gets into character, and he stays in that mode. That's how he puts himself out there for the audience. And I find that, you and Chubby, everyone in the band is doing the same thing. That's what I get on my end.
0: I can't speak for the rest of the band, but that's the way I kind of work, because, like you ask, I think you were alluding to do I ever get nervous or whatnot?
1: Yeah.
0: I think if I step into a different character, I don't get nervous. If I have to be me out there naked, so to speak, for everybody, that's a little bit nerve-wracking,
1: Yeah.
0: If I can hide behind a song or a character or the band, that's a little easier than actually being just, hey, it's me. okay, and all my insecurities.
1: Yeah. Now, this goes to my next question. I've read that even the great Elvis Presley would get nervous before a gig, and he had rituals he would do to calm himself down. Do you have any rituals before you go on stage to calm yourself down and get your nerves down?
0: We usually do a little huddle, the band.
1: Huddle, yeah.
0: We do a little...

0: You know, they'll try to get a sound check in. Most of the time, we're just getting there and trying to get everything, you know, set up. And here we go. You know, first couple songs are a little, you know, a little shaky. But like I, if the audience is pretty forgiving and ready to let us get our act together.
1: Yeah. Okay, good. No, the huddle is important to me. It's important to you, and that helps you get a good set. Now, I have another email. Can I read it to you?
0: Yeah, sure. Go ahead.
1: Okay, this one makes me happy. I just got an email this morning from the United Kingdom, and Brandon writes to us. Yeah, all the way across the pond. He writes, "Hi, producers all. This is Brandon from the United Kingdom, and I thoroughly enjoy when you do set some Chubby's All-Stars. Grateful Don seems like a regular chap. When you spoke to him by phone last time, he seems like a guy I could hang out with and share a pint and swap stories. I like the songs Feature Children, Cripple Creek, and Positively 4th Street. My question is, what's new bands is Grateful Don listening to these days, and what should I be on the lookout for? And, you know, what about the new John Mayer album, Sob Rock? Did he like that?"
0: Well, thank you, Brandon. Yes, you sound like quite a nice chap yourself. I'd love to have a pint with you, buddy. What am I listening to? You know what? This phenom, Billy Strings, is pretty amazing right now. I don't know if you're familiar with him. He's a bluegrass singer.
1: It's really tight. I'm working on getting him on the phone soon. So we're working on that.
0: Yeah, he's a beast. That guy is amazing. Yeah. Joe Russo is almost dead. They've been around quite a while, but they're pretty phenomenal. You know, any of the Phil and Friends. And, of course, Bobby Weir and his Wolf Bros are amazing. Since the Dead and Company are getting ready to go out on their final tour. So Bobby's got some other things that he's involved with. As far as John Mayer goes, I wish him luck. I hear he's going out as well, doing some acoustic solo work. The Sob Rock, I know his fans love that stuff. I'm a big fan of John Mayer's guitar playing with Dead and Company. I think he's a wonderful guy, very intelligent, and whatever he does, I'm sure it'll be very successful.
1: Now with him, he's doing the smaller venues this time, and he doesn't need to do that. He can play the big venues, but he chose to do the smaller ones on this tour. And, of course, he's selling out. You know, it's John Mayer. Let's face it. He's going to hit it hard and sell ridiculously fast. But he's interacting with the audience more. Now, do you find you do that with Chubby, where you kind of interact with the audience a little bit when you're on stage?
0: Well, it depends on where we're at and who we're playing for. Yeah, sure. We're trying to get everybody to have a good time. That's our main goal. Definitely.
1: Okay, wonderful. Now, not only do you sing like an angel, you play a sweet guitar, my friend. How many guitars do you own, and what is your dream guitar? Sky is the limit. This is for my guitar head listeners. Let me know.
0: Man. Well, as far as acoustic goes, I wouldn't mind having a nice Martin. You know, that would be sweet. I've got two Ovation guitars. I had my first Ovation back in mid-70s, so I've had that one for a long time. It just has very sentimental values. The next guitar I got is my purple Ovation, which has built-in pickups, and it's great for performing, so I love that one. I have a custom-made electric guitar. I don't play much electric, but if I was to get a nice electric, it would be nice to have a nice Ibanez, or I'm not a big guitar junkie, so I can't rattle off all the names that maybe your guitar heads would know, but I just like to play a guitar that sounds good and fits what I'm doing at the time. I don't know if that's a good enough answer, but there you go.
1: Because they all have their own personality, right?
0: Sure, yeah.
1: You know, so you kind of got to choose the one you're going to use. You know, if you're in the studio, you're going to go on stage. If you're just at home, if you're jamming.
0: Well, I've just never had the luxury of having that many guitars at my disposal. My good friend and bandmate, Finney, he's the man with all the guitars. You should talk to him. You want to see some guitars.
1: Yeah, I want to get him on the phone, so we're going to hook that up, too, because I want to talk to him about that, too. Now, not only, do you experience music from other bands? Do you like to do it in a live setting or in a concert? You know, or do you like it from a CD or a download, both, and why?
0: Ah, well, live is always best,
1: right.
0: You can afford the tickets. That's getting to be harder and harder. The price of admission is killing me. But, also with the new technology, it's wonderful. I've been doing a lot of streaming, couch tour. I plan on doing that this summer with Dead & Co. and even later on with the Wolf Bros. So, that's kind of cool. But I'm also a big, I have a pretty decent sound system in my car, and I drive quite a bit. So I listen to a lot of live music and whatnot as I'm driving around, so. Preferably live is best. Yes, live is best.
1: Now, do you mind when you hear a mistake that a band makes live? I mean, does that bother you?
0: Well, as some wise one said, take the plank out of your own eye.
1: You're right.
0: You can see clearly. Take the plank out of your brother. Anyway, it depends on how bad. If it's a train wreck, you feel bad for everybody involved, listeners and the ones making the mistake. But, as a performer, we've certainly made our share of mistakes. So.
1: Well, because some of my listeners are really hardcore audiophiles. And they only listen to recording music, so there's no mistakes. That's how they roll. That's why I'm asking you that question.
0: Well,
1: but they're not musicians, though.
0: If you're willing to get perfection, that would be one thing in a studio where you can do numerous takes. But if you're a live band and you're going for it, you're going to make mistakes. That's one of the the casualties of flying. Without a net, if you will, because if you're going to take chances, there's sometimes they're not going to work. So I'd rather take the chances, and if it doesn't work, you'll learn, and next time maybe you'll go a different direction.
1: Okay. Now, do you have a song that Chubby has not covered yet? It's on the back burner. It's been there for a while now. My listeners want to know. I want to know, can we look forward to it, and what is it?
0: Well, a couple of things. We've been covering a Greg Kinn tune in rehearsal.
1: Nice.
0: The Breakup song.
1: Bay Area guys.
0: And a friend.
1: So, a song he never finished writing,
0: We've been covering Greg Kinn. We've been doing Dear Mr. Fantasy, the Traffic song, Steve Winwood. What else are we working on? So Jackson Browne, Doctor My Eyes. We're a classic rock band, so we've been digging deep into some of our all-time favorites. But, with the loss of David Crosby, I'm sure we'll be covering some of his stuff. We do Long Time Gone, so we'll see what else we can pick up.
1: With Crosby, he was the master of belly, wasn't he? I mean, he could really harmonize.
0: Mm.
1: And I've heard stories about him that he wasn't in a personal life wasn't the best guy in the world, and another story that he was a genius. So I don't know, it's hard to say with him.
0: I think all of the above. I'm sure I didn't know him personally, so I can't comment, but whatever his demons were, I'm sure he did his best to deal with them, and he certainly gave us a lot of wonderful music. We love David.
1: Mm-hmm. Yeah, that's a legacy. We play that on here on Famous Is Live and Copperopolis on Rocks as well. Now, finally, you're an old school radio guy, and you go back. Introduce a Chubby song for me. Tell me what station is going to play it, and I want you to hit it hard.
0: Hey, this is Grateful Don Potter, and you're listening to Famous Hits Live, and this is Chubby's All-Stars with You Gotta Serve Somebody.
2: It's That 80s Channel. Steve Garland here with another special artist from the Lost 80s Rewind Fest that's coming up on August 31st here at the venue at Thunder Valley Casino in Lincoln, California. But they're going to be all across the U.S. And right now, I've got Ian McNabb from the Icicle Works who's joining us, lead vocalist and songwriter. It's a pleasure to have you on the show.
3: Well, thanks very much for having us, Steve. I'm just knocked out that there's still this much interest in that stuff.
2: You know, I'm an 80s guy, and I've noticed that our listeners are not just people in their 40s, 50s, and 60s. You've got a whole new generation of fans that are looking forward to seeing you perform, because I don't think you've done many markets in the U.S. over the past few years, have you?
3: Well, the past few years. It was our first record did really well. And then our record label didn't want to release the second one in the US, so that set us back quite a bit. We eventually got an album released in 1987, but this was like 3 years after the debut album. As you know, 3 years in pop music is an eternity.
4: It's forever, yes.
3: And we'd lost the momentum that we had with our first record. We could be viewed as a one-hit wonder from your side of the pond, which I most certainly would like to state that I am not.
2: Well, I know your history, so it's more than Birds Fly, which we'll talk about. I mean, Love is a Wonderful Color was a hit in the UK, but I'm aware of it. I'm even a fan of High Time.
3: If you've got one really great song that is a lot bigger than the artist that made it, I mean, people know Birds Fly, and many of them don't know who the band is, but as soon as We Are, We Are, We Are crashes on the radio, everybody knows it. So I'm really pleased that I managed to pull that off. There's not many that do, you know.
2: I want to take you back for a minute. It's talking about Birds Fly. That was the big breakout hit. And I was reading up. Did you actually put an ad in a newspaper to get your band started looking for musicians?
3: I had the drummer, Chris Shorrock. He was an old friend of mine. I mean, I was just 20 and I think he was about 16. So we had an idea that we were going to make a band, and it was going to break from the stuff that we'd been involved with in the 70s, which was very much kind of like Beatles, Who, you know, Rolling Stones, those kind of touchstones. But we knew there was something going on. You know, we were listening to The Cure and Echo and the Bunnymen and Joy Division and things like that, and Orchestral Maneuvers in the Dark, Soft Cell, all of that kind of stuff. And we were really into it. So we knew we wanted to do something different. So we put an advert in the local paper, Liverpool Echo. That's what you had to do in those days. It must seem so funky that now to young people, because nowadays you just go on social media and you'd have 10 within an hour, you know. But in those days, we used to have to take an ad out. For some reason, I wasn't at home when Chris Lay, who ultimately became the Icicle Works bass player, showed up. But my dad was, fortunately. So he saw him, and then he came back, and I think it was the only guy we saw, and we gave him the job, you know, and that was it. And then we thought about getting another member in, because that was just three of us. But when we played, it sounded so big and powerful, you know, that we wondered where anybody would find anywhere else to fit in. And a lot of the drumming was very dubba dubba dubba dubba dubba dubba, very tribal in those days. We were into Adam and the Ants and Susie the Banshees and things like that.
2: Wow. Well, Birds Fly, obviously your biggest hit. And as a songwriter myself, I'm always asking, where did the idea come from? What was the inspiration for that one?
3: Well, we had a bunch of stuff. We'd started writing and we, you know, you're building up songs and you're just thinking of getting enough tunes together to do a set, you know, which, and usually if you're a new band, you're lucky if you get half an hour, 40 minutes, you know. So we just wanted enough songs that we could play for that long. And that's what we were doing. And we had a few songs that were, you know, kind of pretty good. Some of them actually made it onto the first record. And then I bought this little silly pair of bongos. And I remember I was sitting in my parents' bedroom and I just started going dooba dabba, dooba dabba, dooba dabba, dooba dabba, dooba dabba, dooba dabba. I thought, wow, wouldn't it be great to have a song that was predominantly just like that, you know, just drums. And then I just out of nowhere went, you know, we are, we are, we are, jabba dooba jabba dooba jabba.

0: when we finished, we just stopped and looked at each other and went, wow, what's this? This is something, this is immediate. Because I always tell people the hardest thing to do as a songwriter or as a band is to encapsulate all that's great about you within 3 minutes.
1: There's a literary quality as well to your songs. Was that a conscious effort to be a storyteller?
0: Well, I mean, a lot of the early stuff is very kind of obtuse and everything's wrapped in metaphor because, we were trying to get away from what had gone before, which was pretty, I love you, you love me, all that kind of moon, June stuff. I mean, that was still going on. And so we, lyrically, we just kind of, I wrote things that I thought sounded incredibly profound that didn't actually mean that much. I mean, I got better at that as time went on. People sing Birds Fly Back at me at concerts and they don't know what they're singing about. And I don't either, but man, it feels good. Also, when people say, what's this one about? What's this one about? I'm like, well, do you know what? When I really first got into music, I came in through Mark Bolan and T-Rex and stuff like that. I didn't know what Mambo Sun or Cosmic Dancer or what the hell's a Jeepster, I didn't know. I didn't know what it meant, but it sounded great, Truck on tyke, what the heck does that mean? Truck on, truck on, truck on tyke. But it felt good, I love it all.
1: Well, we're excited that you're going to be coming to the show. Nobody has seen you guys perform for ages. Can you tell me a little bit about what fans can expect at the show?
0: Birds Fly will get a big outing and we'll drag it out a bit because there's some great sing-along points in that song. Birds Fly will be played.
1: Awesome. Awesome. Can I put in a vote for Love is a Wonderful Color?
0: Yeah, you certainly can. It's got, you know what? That's still got the most chords of any song I've ever written. It's ridiculous, but I know them, so.

0: As you look at your discography, the band really evolved over the years, and you kind of stylized your sound differently as you evolved. Was that intentional, or was that kind of an instinctive thing? You know, some bands just say, we didn't know where we were going, we just kind of felt our way along. What's your thoughts on that?
1: I think probably we stretched ourselves a little further than we should have done. You know, our mixtapes in the van when we were driving around, it was so eclectic, you know, it was ridiculous. There wasn't much that we didn't like. You'd have Harry Nilsson slamming into Run DMC, into Led Zeppelin, into, you know, it was crazy.
2: Yeah.
1: And that's kind of, we liked everything. And I think kind of maybe foolhardishly, we decided that we could play anything as well. And so it started getting a little crazy towards the end. I think probably we would have done better if we would have stuck to, you know, a little bit of a formula. But, you know, we were in our early 20s. We were traveling the world, having a great time. And you don't think logically in those situations. You just think, hey, you know, people are buying it. We're doing okay. Let's just keep going. And it was all over within four albums. I mean, we split up in 1988. And it felt to me like we'd been together for years. But it was only a few, you know. And you look back on it now and you go, goodness me, I wish I would have stopped and taken more time to look around and enjoy what was going on, because it's just all a blur. Do you know what I mean?
0: And, yeah. Oh, yes.
1: You know, and then you have the situation whereby, you know, I go around the world singing songs that I wrote when I was in my mid-20s, and I'm in my mid-60s now. You know, it's a gift. I feel very fortunate.
0: Absolutely a gift. And it's a gift for us to be able to see you come back. Now, I read somewhere that you were working with Chris Leahy again. Is that correct?
1: Yeah, Chris and I did pretty much most of last year doing acoustic shows. There was a lot of people who wanted the original lineup to come back together again, but that isn't going to happen. People go off and they do other things. We're still really great friends with Chris Shorrock, our drummer, who went on to play with Robbie Williams, Oasis, loads and loads of people. And we're still really close, but he doesn't want to go back and have to go dubba dubba dubba dubba dubba dubba again. You know? So yeah, we did an acoustic thing, and that was really cool. Chris isn't going to be with me on these American dates. If anybody's followed my career, Icicle Works has always been a changing lineup, as I think you'll find with a lot of artists, you know, from those times.
0: Well, you're the voice of the band, so, and you're the songwriter of the band, so the audience is going to hear Icicle Works, and that's the exciting part.
1: That's what it sounds like, you know. It's like, I do have a problem with bands that go out who haven't got the lead singer. That's a little bit of a stretch. But I think as long as you've got the lead singer, I think you're okay, you know.
0: Exactly. I think you guys have something like 5,000 shows lined up in the U.S. There's a lot of dates. There's a lot of dates.
1: Well, not quite that many, Steve. In fact, I know that there are 20 confirmed shows. And that's going to be the longest time that I've ever been out on the road. And it's exciting, you know. It's a little unexpected. Like I say, we haven't toured the United States since the mid-80s, late 80s. So it's exciting, a little bit daunting. Enough energy and strength to do it.
0: Well, I'm 69, so I hear you. I'm a bass player and a singer. So I have to ask you the singer's question. What do you do when you're on the road? What's your secret elixir that you use? Is it tea and lemon? Singer's saving grace? What do you do to keep your voice in shape?
1: To be honest with you, the only thing that I really require is a good six, seven hours sleep. Sleep really is what's required. If I don't get a good night's sleep, I can be croaky. And then if you've got three shows on the trot by the third show, if you're not getting your first share of sleep, it's going to be a little bit croaky. So I've never really gone out my way to drink herbal remedy, because I don't really have any trouble. On the first US tour, I had a bit of trouble because I wasn't singing correctly.
0: Oh, you weren't doing diaphragmatic. You were doing the throat push.
1: I was doing the throat, and I was blowing my throat out. And then I came back and I went and had singing lessons, and they showed me how to do it from my stomach. That's where all the force is coming from. I never really had too much trouble after that. So, but yeah, plenty of sleep. That'll get you through.
0: Awesome. One trivia question before we go. Icicle Works. Most people don't know where that name came from. Can you share that?
1: Yeah, I'm very chuffed with telling this brief origin story, because in those days, you know, you had to have a kind of wacky name. It was like Echo and the Bunnymen, Teardrop Explodes, Wah Heat or Kessel Moves in the Dark.
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